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to mental health, rather be sick in the head with a little bit of wealth. 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
2: Good morning. We did it. A lovely short week. We're at the weekend again, and it's going to be a very special day for somebody. 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
2: It's going to be a pretty nice weekend as well. Highs of like 15 degrees and pretty dry overall, but it's kind of cold overnight still, isn't it? Hopefully a warmer summer lies ahead for us all. Between now and six, let's do the music you love. Let's get you ready

It's Ella Langley and Shoes in Texas on Today FM. Good morning, it's Emma in for Paula, and we're gearing up for the Ian's MC Breakfast Show live at 6 o'clock this morning. Big day, it's Friday. That was a quick old week. Do you think in our lifetimes we'll ever see a four-day working week introduced in Ireland? Because it's just class, isn't it? What a lovely week. And I think as well, you know, to go 5 working days and 2 days off, it's just not a fair percentage. 3 off 4 on is still giving more to the work life. Do you know what I mean? Anyway, it's been absolutely fab week and we're back at Friday and someone's going to win the cash machine today. Happy days. The music you love continues. Ella Henderson in a mo after Taylor Swift on Today FM. I had a

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1: Oh, I know. 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Paddle to the metal. Oh, man. I should do this for a living.
0: It feels good to be Boatu. It feels good to Geico.

0: And that's what I like on Today FM. He just keeps shooting and he never misses. He always scores, that guy, doesn't he? Absolute bangers. The music of love continues. Samber's Homewrecker, such a popular song at the moment. It's on the way after Coldplay next.
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Now, this guy is going to be in a field with hopefully you and me and all of us at Electric Picnic this summer in Stradbally. It's Somber's Homewrecker on Today FM. Good morning.

0: Britney, Elton John and Hold Me Closer on Today FM. A lot of people so excited about the potential of hanging out with Westlife this day week. It could happen courtesy of Today FM and the Dave Moore Show. And if you want to win your way to hang out with Westlife in a really intimate setting, Ian Dempsey, he's your man as well. He's got all the details from 6.
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But for now, Teddy Swims, he's so suave, he's so cool, and the intro to the song is so spectacular and fun that I don't even want to talk over it. This is Teddy Swims, his brand new song, Mr. Know-It-All, on Today FM.

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0: God, honestly, I'm considering a career change because this is the competition I really wish I could enter. Hanging out with Westlife this day week, the Dave Moore Show wants to get you there. A really intimate morning with Westlife. How fabulous. They've got a historic run at the Three Arena later this year. They're celebrating an epic 25 years. And Ian Dempsey, Dave Moore, Louise Cantillon, it's Suzanne in for Louise this week. Ray and JP, Matt Cooper, they all want to give you chances today to get yourself on the guest list to hang out with Westlife, okay? So make sure you're with Ian. He's on the way very, very shortly, giving you the chance that I would love right now. This is Eminem on Today FM.

0: Pompeii on Today FM. It's Emma playing the music you love, the Ian Dempsey Breakfast Show. It's on the way next. Go and have a lovely weekend for yourself. I think the weather's meant to be all right as well. We'll take it. And I'm with you here on Today FM each and every Sunday from 4 o'clock. So we'll catch up on the weekend at that point. And I hope you can join me. Have a good one. Enjoy your Friday. And good luck if you've entered the cash machine.
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3: It's 6 o'clock. I'm Quishaw Connolly. Some Tenerife residents say they're nervous ahead of passengers arriving this weekend from a virus-hit cruise ship. The World Health Organization says the wider public health threat from the hantavirus outbreak on board remains low, and it's not the same as the COVID pandemic. There are 5 confirmed cases on the vessel, and 3 people have died, while a third is critically ill. Work started on a vaccine for the rat-borne disease 2 years ago. Dr. Asel Sartbiva is one of the researchers.
4: There isn't really an effective vaccine against these diseases. We know that every year about 200,000 cases happen around the world. So it's a very debilitating disease which needs a vaccine for prevention.
3: An American official has confirmed its military has carried out strikes against 2 locations in Iran. They say the action is defensive and does not mean full-scale combat operations against Iran will resume. Iranian state media says air defenses have been activated over the capital and US Navy destroyers have been targeted in the Strait of Hormuz. The British Labour Party has lost control of 5 local councils in England to Reform UK. The British Prime Minister Keir Starmer's party has also seen early losses to the Greens, although he expects more defeats to them in councils which are due to start counting later this morning. The results of the Scottish and Welsh Parliament elections will be announced later. And Shakira has revealed she's recorded the official song for this summer's World Cup alongside Burna Boy. The song, which is called Die Die, is her latest collaboration with FIFA after releasing Waka Waka for the 2010 World Cup in South Africa. The tournament starts in Canada, Mexico and the United States next month. 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
3: Cloudy with a few sunny spells and scattered showers, mainly affecting Munster, Leinster and East Ulster, with highs of 10 to 15 degrees.

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0: That is unhealthy, they say. And that's Shania Twain and Anne-Marie on Friday the 8th of May. How are you getting on there? Ian Dempsey with you on The Breakfast Show. Birthday wishes to one of Ireland's best-loved writers, Roddy Doyle, is celebrating his birthday. He's actually going to be celebrating his birthday on stage, though, because he is on in Three Arena tonight with Roy Keane in conversation with Roddy Doyle. That should be pretty good. A nice way to spend your birthday. So it's kind of a little mini birthday party with all the people of Dublin and surrounding areas, and also Roy Keane sitting beside him. So happy birthday, Roddy. He shares his birthday with a broadcasting icon, David Attenborough, who celebrates the massive milestone of turning 100 today. Happy birthday, David Attenborough. The man has spent over 70 years bringing the world into our sitting rooms and is one of the most respected broadcasters on the planet. He's been all over the world. Is there anywhere, anywhere he hasn't been to, we wonder?
1: I'm so lucky. You see, what a fantastically lucky time I've had, you know. I've been everywhere I really want to be, except perhaps I would like to have been to the Gobi Desert. I've been on the edges of the Gobi Desert. The BBC, the broadcasting people, would never send me to the centre of the Gobi because there's no animals there, you see. But they're wonderful fossils.
0: Okay, so even now, at 100 years of age, he still has a regret. The Gobi Desert, for God's sake, take me there. If you're heading out tonight, Neil Delamere brings his latest show, Reinventing the Neil, to Dublin's Three Olympia. While over in Three Arena, Roy Keane teams up with birthday boy Roddy Doyle for an evening of stories, football, and probably a few strong opinions too. That's going to be great. If you fancy a trip to the cinema, The Sheep Detectives is released today. George Hardy, played by Hugh Jackman, is a shepherd who loves to read murder mysteries to his sheep, never suspecting that they can understand him. When George is found dead under mysterious circumstances, the sheep decide to solve the crime themselves, even if it means leaving their meadow for the very first time. Ooh, sounds like a good premise. And on this day in 2003, this was the number one song in the Irish singles chart, an absolute classic banger by Mickey Joe Hearn.

0: That's Alex Warren there, and that's called Fever Dream. I'd say Barry Dunn is probably queuing up to get his hair cut right now because he's got to look good for the videos later on today. It's the biggest amount ever in the cash machine, and it could be yours.
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0: Yes, indeed. The guaranteed cash machine amount today is €305,000. I know you're probably saying, ooh, that's a bit high, isn't it? That is a bit high. I haven't heard that one before. That's because it is the biggest amount ever won on Irish radio in the history of, guess what, Irish radio. Yes, €305,000. It's guaranteed, and it's going to be won this afternoon, just after 3 o'clock. Two ways you can still enter up until 3, and that is, number one, you can visit todayfm.com/cashmachine. 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Okay, that's WIN to 57557. It's going to cost €2.50. 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Entries in by 3 o'clock today. The cash machine just after 3 will randomly pick the first number. So it could be you we are calling during the Ray Foley Show. If your phone rings after 3 o'clock today, answer it, for God's sake, within 5 rings, okay? In their little rule book, it says answer within 5 rings, okay? 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

0: have thought we'd be sitting here on a Friday morning in 2026 playing a Boney M song? Well, there you go. Ra, ra, Rasputin. It's 6:30 in the morning on Today FM, and it is indeed Friday, the 8th of May. Welcome along, Ian Dempsey with you on The Breakfast Show. We're here until 9, 6 to 9 every morning. It is going to be cloudier today overall than it has been over the last couple of days. Some limited sunny spells out there. Hopefully you get some wherever you are. Scattered showers mainly affecting Munster, Leinster and East Ulster with the odd heavy one possible. And the showers are going to become more isolated through the evening as well. Highest temperatures for today between 10 and 15 degrees Celsius. Right, we've got the latest coming up in sport. Philip Egan's going to be here in a couple of minutes' time. First of all, an update on the news with Quishoc Connolly. Morning, Quishoc.
1: Morning, Ian. Some Tenerife residents say they're nervous ahead of passengers arriving this weekend from a virus-hit cruise ship. The World Health Organization says the wider public health threat from the hantavirus outbreak on board the vessel remains low, and it's not the same as the COVID pandemic. There are 5 confirmed cases on the ship, and 3 people have died, while a 4th is critically ill. An American official has confirmed its military has carried out strikes against 2 locations in Iran. They say the action is defensive and does not mean full-scale combat operations against Tehran will resume. Iranian state media says air defenses have been activated over the capital and US Navy destroyers have been targeted in the Strait of Hormuz. And a 17-year-old student from Dublin has invented a glove that can identify a seizure before it happens. Swasti Sahu, who's a student in Adamstown Community College, says she came up with the idea after seeing her friend fainting before an exam. And the glove identifies an autonomic storm in someone's body, which can identify extreme symptoms such as a rapid heart rate, high blood pressure and rapid breathing, fever and muscle rigidity, according to the Irish Independent.
0: That's brilliant, isn't it?
1: Amazing.
0: Well done, Swasti. Fair play to you. And well done to Adamstown Community College. Sounds like a good place to go. So the glove does all of that. Very good.
1: Very
0: you
1: smart.
0: Just don't know what's going on in the background, do you?
1: No.
0: Behind our very backs.
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0: Smiles all round for the Villa fans today. 6:33. Philip Egan's here with the latest in sport. Villa 2-4 for Forest. Phil, good morning.
4: Good morning, Ian. Relentless Aston Villa were last night as they overturned a 1-0 first leg deficit to remain on course for a first major European trophy since 1982. Unai Emery's side hammered Nottingham Forest 4-0 at Villa Park last night, winning 4-1 on aggregate. They will face German side Freiburg in the final, which will take place in Istanbul on Wednesday the 20th of May. Crystal Palace also have a European final to look forward to later this month. Palace are into the Conference League final. They beat Shakhtar Donetsk 2-1 at Selhurst Park last night, finished 5-2 across both legs. So Palace will play Rayo Vallecano in Leipzig, and that's on the 27th of May. Full round of games in the League of Ireland Premier Division tonight. The league leaders Shamrock Rovers head out west to take on Galway United. Kickoff is 7:45. At the same time, Dundalk are at home to Bohemians, who haven't won in 9 games. Derry City travel to Drogheda, and Shelburne, still without a home win this season, hosts Sligo Rovers at Talca Park. Then at 8 o'clock, it's St Pat's against bottom side Waterford. Real Madrid say they've opened disciplinary proceedings against 2 of their players, Federico Valverde and Aurelien Tchouaméni. The pair clashed multiple times at the club's training ground. Valverde ended up in hospital. He was assessed for a suspected head injury but was quickly discharged. And Rory McIlroy's 1-under par after his first round at the Truist Championship at Quail Hollow. The back-to-back Masters champion is 7 shots behind the leader, Matt McCarthy.
0: Okay, Phil, thank you very much for that. 6:34 is the time. This is Today FM. Oh, lovely. It's Friday music there. Years and years, this is called King. Don't forget to wear your crown for the weekend. It's Friday the 8th of May and... But open the lines for who's had their breakfast in a couple of minutes. Are you going to be that person, eh?

0: Years and Years there, that's called King on Today FM. 6:38 is the time. Just looking at my kind of hotkeys, as they call them, in front of me here. We've got a beautiful fiance alert. We've got a beautiful boyfriend alert. Beautiful husband alert. Beautiful girlfriend alert. Alert, probably the most popular one is the beautiful wife alert. You know that one. But there's no new bike shed alert, because there's another bike shed in the news today. This time it's in Kerry. The HSE has defended the new bike shed at University Hospital Kerry, saying it's a long-term investment. There you go. There's a photograph of it in the Irish Independent if you want to check it out. It doesn't, you know, I don't know anything about building, but it doesn't look like 127,000 euros worth, but that's what it is. Spent on designer bike shed at hospital, another slap in the face for taxpayers, says one person. And a photograph of Helen McEntee saying the coalition was encouraging active travel. So they're saying, you know, bikes are the future. So there you go. Anyway, 127k if you want to check it out. It's in the Irish Independent today. We were talking about Aston Villa there as well, and a great photograph of a show of strength. John McGinn celebrating after scoring Aston Villa's third goal against Nottingham Forest in last night's Europa League semi-final. Second leg at Villa Park, a 4-0 win earned Villa a final place against Freiburg on the 20th of May. So that is where they are going to be going with all of that. And a great photograph of John McGinn, absolutely delighted with himself. And of course, today is the day he has reached 100. And this is Sir David Attenborough. Sure, he's a jolly good fellow, Irish Daily Star. And it's a picture of kind of one of those, you know, inscriptions, I suppose you'd call it, in the sand. A picture of David Attenborough. Outstanding work. Ha ha ha! Very good. But a quote there saying, "We often talk of saving the planet, but the truth is that we must do these things to save ourselves." Ooh, poignant. There you go. Sure, he's a jolly good fellow, Irish Daily Star today. So happy birthday to David Attenborough. 100. Imagine making it to 100. 6:40, 20 minutes before 7. Now, if you've been keeping up to speed with the big events of the week in news, sport and entertainment, would you like to show off your knowledge and get one of our luxurious breakfast show bowls? By the way, on the bowls, we've got a bowls update for you. If anybody is still waiting on a bowl in the post, we had a new supply sent in to us. So there, you're going to have them by this day next week, okay? Just in case every day you're looking at the postman and waiting for somebody to walk down and say, your bowl has arrived. Hooray! And your husband is coming. Your bowl is almost coming. It'll be here by next Friday, all right? And if you'd like to win one of those, I know, amazing. You can't buy them in the shops or anything. Oh, no, or online. Oh, God, no. It's so easy these days to buy just about anything, but you cannot buy these. You have to win them. You have to earn them. And if you'd like to do that, we're looking for one listener, that's you, to join me on the air and answer three fairly easy questions about things that have happened this week and start the weekend off on the right note with one of our bowls. If you get it right, that is what you hear. It's a pleasant sound. If you get it wrong, though, that's what you hear. And that means we put it out to everybody else on the text machine. So if you want to get in touch with us, it's 0874 100 102 for Who's Had Their Breakfast.
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0: on, go on, go on. People are scared to get in touch. It's our number is 087-4100-102. We're in a bit of a panic now. We need somebody in the next few minutes to do who's had their breakfast, okay? I'm just looking at the questions. The first one, no problem to you whatsoever. We were talking about this the other day, and just looking at the questions. These are easy, honestly. If you want to win one of our bowls, get in touch right now. We'll be talking to you on the air in the next couple of minutes. Please do that. It's 087-4100-102. And if you get all three, you'll do it. You will win the bowl, okay? So 087-4100-102. Get in touch right now for who's had their breakfast.
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0: It's called Man Child, and it's Sabrina Carpenter on Today FM. 6:49 is the time right now. Mary, thank you very much, Mary. We can always depend on our listeners here on The Breakfast Show on Today FM. Mary O'Neill in Tipperary, out for a walk there. She says, sure, I'll give Eno a ring, and he's going to ask me three questions, and hopefully they'll be easy enough, and she will win the bowl. Hi, Mary.
1: Hello, Ian. How are you?
0: Very good. Listen, thank you for the call. So are you out for a walk, yeah?
1: I'm out for a walk, yeah.
0: What's it like in Tipperary? Nice, yeah?
1: Yeah, it's nice. Not sunny yet, but hopefully it'll come out later.
0: They say it's going to be cloudier than of late, as they say, but still, it should be okay, and it's pleasant. It's not too cold or anything, sure, is it not?
1: No, it's lovely. When you're moving, it's great.
0: And are you walking alone, or have you got a little animal with you or anything like that?
1: No, just you and me.
0: Just yourself. Okay, you and me, babe. How about it? Okay, right, Mary, are you ready to have a go at this?
1: Okay, go first.
0: Okay, so I've got three questions about things that have happened this week. Let's see how you get on. Every Friday we ask one listener three questions. Question number one, which former Manchester United footballer will be having an on-stage conversation with Roddy Doyle this evening in Three Arena? Okay, so some clues in the question there. Former Manchester United footballer will be having an on-stage conversation. So he likes doing a bit of talking.
1: Roy Keane?
0: Yes, it is. Woo! Well done, very good. Okay, next one was all kind of office terms that we had, kind of acronyms, initials, that kind of thing. TLDR was named as one of the most confusing office terms this week. So we want you to complete the phrase that it means. So if you got an email back, oh, you know already, do you?
1: It's too long, didn't read it.
0: Ah, hi! I was going to help you out with this one. Fair play. Too long, didn't read. I like, yeah. Okay, now, next one. Westlife's new album, 25, The Ultimate Collection, is out today. How many nights are the band doing at the aforementioned Three Arena in Dublin later this year? Is it? I'm going to give you not a very impressive 5. Yeah, okay, 10. Or a very impressive 13.
1: Oh, I'll go with 13.
0: Yay! Well done. Very good. See, worth your while. You've got one of our bowls now.
1: Thank you very much, Ian.
0: Are you very excited about that?
1: I'm so excited. I have our coffee cup as well, so now I have the bowl to add to my collection.
0: Oh, for God's sake, this is great. Mary, thank you very much for listening. Good luck.
1: Thanks,
0: cheers. Bye.

0: That is our own Niall Horan there and Miles Smith. And Miles Smith is going to be the musical guest on SNL UK on Sky, by the way. And I believe that's been renewed for a second series. It's been a huge success. So Miles is going to be the man.
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0: All right, let's go to Mark Hogan and see what's going on traffic and travel-wise at this early hour of the morning, 5 to 7. Morning, Mark.
3: Morning, Ian. North Strand Road into Dublin has some congestion between Fairview and the East Wall Road junction. In Wexford, part of Grange Road in Rosslare will be closed between Station Road and Strand Road today and Monday because of resurfacing works, and the Feathered to Coolmore Road in Tipperary will have a stop-go system at Coolbond Cross until Tuesday. For more local roadworks, check mapalerta.ie. 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
0: Okay, Mark, thank you very much. We'll keep in touch with Mark throughout the morning here on Today FM. Got your news, we got your sport as well here on Today FM. And right now, it's the weekend with Take My Breath.

0: Weekend and Take My Breath on Today FM. We've got your news on the way then. Sheila Roach in Wexford is going to kickstart the nation.
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8: America accused of breaking Iran ceasefire. It's 7 o'clock. I'm Quishaw Conley. Iran has accused the US of breaching a ceasefire after it launched strikes yesterday. The US president said they were defensive action after 3 US Navy destroyers came under fire in the Strait of Hormuz. President Donald Trump insisted the pause in fighting is still in place and told reporters what happened.
9: People weren't hurt, but they were firing at us and we were firing back at them. And our firepower was a hell of a lot stronger than theirs, and they knocked the hell out of them. They took down a lot of small boats. You know, we call them small boats or fast boats. They're both small and they're fast.
8: Some Tenerife residents say they're nervous ahead of passengers arriving this weekend from a virus-hit cruise ship. The World Health Organization says the wider public health threat from the hantavirus outbreak on board remains low, and it's not the same as the COVID pandemic. There are 5 confirmed cases on the vessel, and 3 people have died while a 4th person is critically ill. Work started on a vaccine for the rat-borne disease 2 years ago. Dr. Asel Sartbey Beva is one of the vaccine researchers.
10: There isn't really an effective vaccine against these diseases. We know that every year about 200,000 cases happen around the world. So it's a very debilitating disease which needs a vaccine for prevention.
8: And revenue took in more than €3.3 million in tax interventions targeting influencers last year. It's part of a crackdown on the content creation sector. Today FM's Emily Keegan has the details.
11: According to Revenue's annual report for last year, its social media compliance programme resulted in 145 Level 2 interventions. This resulted in almost €1 million in interest and penalties alone. The programme examines all streams of income, including monetary and non-monetary compensation, and includes income generated directly through platform-based payments, sponsorships, brand collaborations and gifts. Revenue says it also used the project to educate those new to the industry and issued 457 Level 1 compliance contact letters to improve their awareness of tax obligations. There were more than 237,000 compliance interventions across all sectors last year, bringing in €734 million.
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3: Good morning, I'm Philip Egan. Aston Villa boss Unai Emery says home advantage was key last night in their Europa League semi-final. Villa remain on course for a first major European trophy since 1982 after a 4-0 win over Nottingham Forest in the second leg. John McGinn scored 2 goals for Villa, who won 4-1 on aggregate. They'll play German side Freiburg in the final in Istanbul on Wednesday the 20th of May. Crystal Palace also have a European final to look forward to. Last season's FA Cup winners are into the Conference League final. They beat Shakhtar Donetsk 2-1 at Sellers Park last night. It was 5-2 across both legs, and Palace will play Spanish side Rayo Vallecano in Leipzig in the final on the 27th of May. Full round of games in the League of Ireland Premier Division tonight. The league leader Shamrock Rovers are away to Galway United. It's one of 4 games at 7:45. At the same time, Dundalk are at home to Bohemians, who haven't won in 9 games. Derry City are away to Drogheda United. And Shelburne go in search of their first home win of the season when they face Sligo Rovers at Talca Park. Then at 8, second place St Pat's are at home to the league's bottom side, Waterford. Real Madrid say they've opened disciplinary proceedings against 2 of their players, Federico Valverde and Aurelien Tchouaméni. The pair clashed multiple times at the club's training ground. Valverde needed to go to hospital. He was assessed for a suspected head injury but was quickly discharged. And Rory McIlroy is 1 under par after day 1 of the Truist Championship at Quail Hollow. The back-to-back Masters champion is 7 shots behind the leader Matt McCarthy. To hear live commentary of the League of Ireland every Friday, download the Go Loud app now.
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4: Cloudy with a few sunny spells, scattered showers mainly affecting Munster, Leinster and East Ulster with highs of 10 to 15 degrees.
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6: Now 6 minutes past 7 on Friday. We are heading to Wexford for the kickstart this morning with Sheila Roach.
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6: Okay, Sheila Roach is on the line there, and she's the club treasurer for Curraghclough Rowing Club. Morning, Sheila. How are you?
7: Morning, Ian. How are you?
6: Oh, I'm very well, thank you. So you're the club treasurer, so you're good at rowing, are you?
7: Well, I don't know about good, but I row anyhow.
6: You
7: yeah.
6: row, do you? Yeah. And you know, it's just I can picture this. It sounds, and I can picture it in my head. This Darkness Into Light is going to be on. You're going to be rowing at 4:15 tomorrow. Is that right?
7: We are, yes. Yeah. So we're a small group of a small club, and we are going to get up and we're going to do a rowing relay at 4:15
6: right.
7: in the morning. And yeah, so between us all, we'll alternate and do it and support each other.
6: Yeah,
7: and hopefully so, we'll reach 100K. They're all in the background here now, so
6: well,
7: I'm giving stats here now, so yeah.
6: Very
7: yeah.
6: good. And so, because it'll be dark, I mean, that's the whole point of it, isn't it? Darkness into light. So it will be dark at 4:15, and then as you row in, it'll get lighter. That'll be beautiful, won't it?
7: Yeah, so we're going to row in the club, and then we're going to head down to Ballinesker, and we're going to do a sunrise sea dip.
6: Lovely.
7: Half 5 and then head into the sweaty horse box sauna and recover. And then maybe head for breakfast, so we'll make the morning of it. And it's a lovely morning, thing for people to experience.
6: Okay, you're going to have the breakfast. You're going to be rowing as well. What was that thing about the sweaty horse box?
7: Yeah, so the sweaty horse box sauna down in Ballinesker Beach. We're going to head in there afterwards. So, yeah, a bit of recovery is always needed.
6: Is that a horse box that's been
7: converted? It's a horse box, yeah, converted. So it's great down in Ballinesker. As I say, sunny southeast, we've got it all down here.
6: Excellent, very good. Well, listen, you have a great time tomorrow. Brilliant. And I know there are people doing this, walking and running and rowing and doing everything tomorrow. And it's great, great for the charity as well. So, fair play to you on that, Sheila. I'm going to hand it over to you, and you can kickstart the nation with a great song. Here we go.
7: Okay, morning all. I'm going to give a big shout out to Curraghclough Rowing Club, all your listeners, and especially to the Enniscorthy Darkness Light Committee and everyone taking part in that tomorrow morning. Best of luck, enjoy it, and maybe lads today, let's try do one really random nice thing for everyone and make it a great day. So let's kickstart the morning with It's the Small Things, and everyone

There you go. That is for Sheila Roach there. All the Small Things, Blink 182 on Today FM. What a great choice that was, particularly for a Friday. And a lovely message as well from Sheila. Thank you very much, Sheila, for that. She's the club treasurer of Curraghclough Rowing Club. And they and others around the country are going to be taking part in Darkness into Light. They're going to be doing a bit of rowing. That is going to be beautiful. Take loads of photographs, won't you? It's going to be amazing. And into the sea at Curraghclough for a dip as well. And then down to the fantastic sweaty horse box for a sauna. It sounds great already, doesn't it? And they're doing it all for Pieta, of course. So that should do so well. And they're advertising it really brilliantly as well for right across the country. And I know it has captured the imagination and people love to do it. So tomorrow is when it's happening for most. It's 12 minutes past 7. If you want to kickstart the nation anytime, we are here for you. 0874 100 102, or kickstart at todayfm.com. Just pick out your song and give us your name, and we'll make arrangements. Now, Panini, not the food, Panini, the World Cup sticker albums, they're going to become a thing of the past following the centenary finals in 2030 after FIFA announced a new partnership yesterday. So I know lots of people have collected these down through the years, so that's going to be kind of sad. So it's going to be all over soon. The FIFA association with Panini stretches back more than 50 years, with the first World Cup sticker book published ahead of the 1970 finals in Mexico. It will have reached 60 years by the year 2030 when it all ends. So the sticker album's hugely popular and have become collector's items, with one 1970 album selling for over €10,000 in 2017. Off to the attic with you there now. See, it could be worth something, you never know.

0: I love it. I love it. I love it. I love it. 17 minutes past 7 is the time on Today FM. Well, we've been talking about darkness into light there and people having plans for the weekend. If your plans include going to Three Arena tonight or indeed tomorrow, you will be a fan of Roy Keane. That's himself and Roddy Doyle. Roddy is going to be on stage. It's his birthday today. I was mentioning that earlier on. We're just having a chat about this because the star of the show is Roy Keane, absolute legend in Ireland. And he's got Three Arena, sold out tonight, by the way. But there are a few tickets available for tomorrow night, just in case you don't have it. The whole weekend locked in for yourself and you're a fan, you might want to be there. So we decided to try and get on to our friend Roy from Gift Grub just to see how he's getting on. Roy, are you all set there? Are you looking forward to it tonight? Three Arena, big gig, big gig.
1: Yeah, big gig. Obviously, all credit to Chin Wags, you know. Can't wait to get stuck in. Looking forward to it at the end of the day.
0: Right. And it's just you and Roddy Doyle talking, is it?
1: What do you think we're doing? Juggling? Fire breathing? Throwing each other around on a trapeze. Of course we're talking. It's just a conversation at the end of the day.
0: Yeah.
1: Conversation.
0: Right, okay. And you're doing the same thing tomorrow night as well. So there's the exact same conversation tomorrow. Like, is it?
1: Well, all credit to residencies. That's what the idea is, isn't it? Exact same conversation. Of course we are. Why wouldn't we? That's what the fans expect. That's what the fans are paying good money to see.
0: Yeah.
1: Can I say it?
0: Oh, I know what you're going to say. Yeah, go ahead.
1: Yeah, just wait. It's my job.
0: Classic.
1: The timing there.
0: Is it not a bit strange having an identical conversation, just for you, from your point of view, from your head's point of view, having an identical conversation with somebody twice in a row?
1: No. Why would it be? Of course it's not. It's the same as doing a play, isn't it? Importance of being honest. Do you know when to pay a cock? Except Captain Boyle says, do me a favour. You know? You have your greatest hits.
0: Yeah.
1: You know, how's it going? Great to see you.
0: Yeah.
1: It's my job. Do me a favour. I'm not so sure about that. Niall Horan has a song called Nice to Meet You.
0: Yeah.
1: We just say it instead and sit down.
0: Get them in there, yeah.
1: So we just say it instead. Right, nice to meet you. Sit down, do it.
0: So in effect, there's a set list, really. You know, that
1: you could call it a set list at the end of the day. Yeah, but of course it is. It's a set list, you know. That's, everybody's got a set list at the end of the day. You've got a set list. I've got a set list.
0: Yeah.
1: Life is a set list at the end of the day.
0: Life is a set list. Know? Get the Life T-shirt printed. List. Come on.
1: That's it. You only do it. Got a set list.
0: Yeah.
1: Life is a set list at the end of the day.
0: Life is a set list. Know? Get the Life T-shirt printed. List. Come on.
1: That's it. You only do it. And merch is available as well. But the only difference is you tried to look surprised on the second night when Roddy asks you a question. And then I had to write a note going...
0: All right, okay. Hope you have no technical difficulties tonight, Roy. Oh, he's gone.
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That's Rosé, Bruno Mars there, and APT. We are looking for somebody, in other words, you, to play Waffle this morning. Final one of the week. The game where we give you the topic, you waffle about it as much as you can in just 30 seconds, and you have to hit all five of my keywords. Waffle and your name to 087 4100 102. Do it now. We'll have you in the air soon, OK?

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3: There's a short queue on Commons Road into Cork before Blackpool Shopping Centre. The Old Dublin Road into Galway has a slowdown at the Coast Road Junction, and Dublin's North Circular Road eastbound is backed up from the Manor Hospital to Dorset Street. Mark Hogan, Today FM Travel.
0: Okay, Mark, thank you very much. Cloudier day overall today, I'm afraid. Some limited sunny spells, but they will be out there somewhere, so maybe you might get some of them. Might be able to grab some of them. Scattered showers will mainly affect Munster, Leinster and East Ulster, with the odd heavy one possible. And the showers will become more isolated through the evening. Highest temperatures of 10 to 15 degrees Celsius. Right, we've got the latest in sport coming up. Philip Egan's going to be here in a couple of moments. First of all, news headlines with Quishaw Connolly. Morning, Quishaw.
4: Morning, Ian. Some Tenerife residents say they're nervous ahead of passengers arriving this weekend from a virus-hit cruise ship. The World Health Organization says the wider public health threat from the hantavirus outbreak on board remains low, and it's not the same as the COVID pandemic. There are 5 confirmed cases on the vessel, and 3 have died, while a 4th is critically ill. An American official has confirmed its military has carried out strikes against 2 locations in Iran. They say the action is defensive and does not mean full-scale combat operations against Tehran will resume. Iranian state media says air defenses have been activated over the capital, and the US Navy destroyers have been targeted in the Strait of Hormuz. And a glow-in-the-dark slitter has been awarded the top prize at this year's Student Enterprise Programme National Finals, which took place in Mullingar yesterday. The glow ball was designed by Cathal Sweeney from Mungret Community College in Limerick, who's already generated €40,000 in sales over the past 4 months. And the 16-year-old says the rechargeable phosphorescent ball will allow hurlers and camogie players to train in the dark winter evenings.
0: Brilliant. I was wondering what use they'd put it to, you know. And you know, sometimes these balls are so fast as well that, you know, it might be good to have one that lights up a little bit, even during daytime, but they can train at nighttime as well, which is a great idea. So fair play to you, Cathal Sweeney. And you had the one earlier on as well about the glove
4: and this everything. This is the future is bright.
0: The future. Yep. This generation.
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0: 7:33 on Friday on Today FM. Philip Egan's here with the latest in sports. Let the celebrations begin. Morning, Phil.
5: Good morning, Ian. Captain John McGinn put the icing on the cake for Villa last night with 2 goals in the second half. Villa Park was absolutely rocking, and Villa boss Unai Emery says home advantage was key in their Europa League semi-final. Villa are now on course for a first major European trophy since 1982, thanks to their 4-0 win over Nottingham Forest in the second leg last night. 4-1 at finish on aggregate. Villa will play German side Freiburg in the final in Istanbul on Wednesday, the 20th of May.
6: The second leg here, with the possibility to get a final, was the only moment we have had here. We were so motivated, we were excited.
5: Crystal Palace also have a European final to look forward to later this month. Palace are into the Conference League final. They beat Shakhtar Donetsk 2-1 at Selhurst Park. It was 5-2 across both legs. Last season's FA Cup winners will play Rayo Vallecano in the final in Leipzig on the 27th of May, and that will be Oliver Glasner's last match as Palace boss. Full round of games tonight in the League of Ireland Premier Division. League leaders Shamrock Rovers are away to Galway United. It kicks off at 7:45. At the same time, Dundalk are home to Bohemians. Derry City are away to Drogheda, and Shelburne host Sligo Rovers at Talca Park. An 8 o'clock start at Richmond Park, where second place St Pat's face bottom side Waterford. Busy night in the Provincial Camogie Championships with 2 finals down for decision. Dublin and Wexford meet in the Leinster final at Dr. Cullum Park and Carlow at 7:45. The Ulster final is between Antrim and Down at Erin's Own in Carrigain, and that one throws in at 7:30. And Rory McIlroy's 1 under par after his first round at the Truist Championship at Quail Hollow. The back-to-back Masters champion parred his first 17 holes. He is 7 shots behind the leader, Matt McCarthy.
0: Okay. Phil, thank you very much for that. It's 7:35 on Today FM. We're going to play Waffle directly after Dua Lipa. Those new

0: Julie Barr, that's called New Rules on Today FM on a Friday morning. Okay, just want to check me ding. See, yeah, we're all set to go on a waffle, final one of the week. And we are going to beautiful Kilkenny. It's time for us to play waffle. It's a game where we give you a topic. Haven't given out the topic just yet. I'm just about to give that out when we meet our contestant for today. He's going to try and win €1,000. And then they will have 30 seconds directly after I give the topic out to try and waffle about that topic. That's why it's called waffle. And every time they get one of the words, one of the key words that I've got written down in front of me, they will hear the waffle ding, okay? So they're normally the most obvious ones that go along with that particular topic. So let's see how we get on this morning. Tina is out for a walk. Tina Lacey. Hi, Tina. How are you?
1: I'm good, thanks.
0: Very good. Are you a fast walker now or a slow walker?
1: Medium, not too fast.
0: What kind of a meanderer are you?
1: Yeah.
0: Okay. And do you go for a walk every day?
1: Most days, yeah.
0: Very good.
1: Yeah.
0: And what time do you get up in the morning?
1: Oh, usually early. Yeah, usually about 7 or 6. Half 6, 7, yeah.
0: That's not early. What about half 4?
1: Oh, God. Well, sometimes I would be. I'm not a great sleeper, yeah. So yeah, no.
0: All right, and you thought it was a spam call coming into you there?
1: Yeah, it came up as a suspected spam, so I wasn't going to answer. So.
0: Suspected spam. That's us. All right, Tina. Well, listen, best of luck. I'm about to reveal what the topic is. So are you all set?
1: I am.
0: Yeah, okay, we're going for €1,000 here. Just kind of clear the brain, just take a few deep breaths. Just try and relax and see how you get on. You never know, just waffle. That is the main thing to do. Here we go.
1: Okay.
2: Today's waffle topic is...
0: Meryl Streep.
1: Oh, The Devil Wears Prada. American actress. What else was she in? 101 Dalmatians. She's a villain. Anne Hathaway.
0: No, other titles.
1: Meryl Streep. I can't think. The Devil Wears Prada 1 and 2.
0: Yeah, chance are. Devil Wears Prada 1. Would we do that to you now? I don't think we would. Anyway, so you got actor, actress, all that. The Devil Wears Prada, yes. We also had her in, probably the most difficult one was, but she got a huge acclaim for Dancing at Lunasa, the Irish connection there.
1: No.
0: I was always Glenn Close in 101 Dalmatians, by the way.
1: Oh, yeah.
0: I think people do mistake the two of them, actually. We also had Only Murders in the Building, the TV show. Do you watch that?
1: Oh, yeah. No, my husband does, yeah.
0: Yeah, that's good. And then the ABBA-based one, Mamma Mia.
1: Oh, yeah.
0: Anyway, Tina, listen.
1: Okay.
0: It's been the highlight of my day so far talking to you this morning. So thank you very much.
1: Thank you. Bye.
0: Have
1: now.
0: A good weekend. See you Tina.
1: Too.
0: Bye.
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0: Oh, here we go again. Such a showbiz tears coming up, and also a chance to meet Westlife. Be one of 25. Yes.

0: Uptown Girl, Uptown Girl, that is Westlife on Today FM. Sean is in studio. Just before we go to showbiz, though.
1: Go on, what?
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0: Okay, we've one final chance to go on this one. Today FM, getting up close and personal with Westlife to celebrate the release of Westlife 25, the Ultimate Collection. That's today, isn't it? It's been released, as far as I know. I think it is, yeah? And a record-breaking 13-night run at the Three Arena in September. We're bringing you closer to Westlife than ever before. On Friday, this day next week, 25 of their biggest fans will get to join Dave Moore at a top-secret location as he spends the morning with Kian, Nikki and Shane. It's going to be a morning full of crack, nostalgia, music, and probably very bad jokes as well. Dave Moore and their biggest, he's one of their biggest fans, and he will be joined by even bigger fans than him. It doesn't get more intimate than this, and you could be there. This morning we picked a piece from a famous Westlife song, and we want you to rewrite the words to suit the occasion. Record yourself on a voice note and send it to us on 0874 100 102. I have the clip here, okay? So this oh, sorry.
1: Thanks.
0: There you go. Was that off all the time?
1: Yeah.
0: Was it? Okay.
1: Which is why I was just nodding.
0: I said, she obviously been a bit evasive about something.
1: She's very quiet this morning.
0: Okay. All right. Will I push the button?
1: Go on.
0: Go on.
1: Yeah.

0: love. So we need your voice notes, okay, to be sent in to us so that we can play them. So anything to add there?
1: I mean, there's plenty of opportunity there to write some lovely lyrics.
0: Yeah, and it's
1: begging to come.
0: Yeah, it's to give the thrust of the whole thing is that you want to come and you want to meet them.
1: You have to be there.
0: And it's happening this day next week. And there's only going to be 25 people there, along with Dave and Keane, Nikki and Shane. And sure, I mean, even if Keane, Nikki and Shane didn't show up, I mean, just being there with Dave in the presence would be
1: happy
0: incredible.
1: Days.
0: But they will be there, okay? Definitely. And if you want to be there, send your voice notes into us with a remake of that song telling us why you want to be there to 0874 100 102, and we will ring back the winner before 8:30 this morning. So that's the piece we want you to redo. Okay, we were talking to Sheila earlier on the Kickstart, and she was talking about the sweaty horsebox sauna. You were in a sauna. What was the name of your one?
1: Treehouse sauna.
0: The treehouse sauna. And where is that?
1: It's in Cara in Kildare, and it is absolutely elite.
0: Right,
1: yes.
0: Lovely.
1: Fabulous
0: place.
1: Did
0: you enjoy it?
1: Yes, it's lovely.
0: Oh, very nice.
1: Very swanky altogether.
0: What's it called again?
1: The treehouse.
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3: With Persil Wonder Wash Dazzling White Liquid Detergent. Whites that wow in just 15 minutes.
0: Okay, weather's been good over the last little while. Looks like summer could be on the way, and there's brand new summer music, I believe.
1: Yes, now it's from Calvin Harris, and Calvin, in fairness to him, always makes the best summer music. And the good news is he's releasing a banger today.
0: Yeah.
1: And the even better news is that he has teamed up with Crumlin's own Jazzy on the single. Yes. It's called Satisfy. I have a little clip of it here for you. Do you want to have a listen?
0: Calvin Harris and Jazzy together. Whoa.

0: God, I'm glad I turned your microphone on now.
1: There you go. There's some good news for you now. And that is Jazzy. And she is actually the special guest when Calvin plays in Dublin this June.
0: Right.
1: So you'll hear that live if you're going to Marley Park or Malahide Castle.
0: Well, you can feel, just by listening to that, you can feel that playing for the whole summer.
1: Absolutely.
0: On the radio.
1: Yeah.
0: All the time.
1: Satisfy.
0: Says it all. Satisfy is
1: Satisfied.
0: What it's called.
1: Yep.
0: Okay.
1: Out today.
0: It's out, is it? Okay.
1: Out now.
0: It's out. Okay.
1: Yeah.
0: Go get it, everybody. Jazzy and Calvin Harris together. And, oh, even more summer music
1: yes.
0: news. Oh, my God.
1: Yeah,
0: what we
1: have
0: for
1: a
0: us now?
1: Brand new World Cup anthem
0: yeah.
1: by the queen of the World Cup anthems, the one and only Shakira. She
0: Not
1: was
0: the one who did the Waka Waka.
1: Waka Waka
0: yeah.
1: in 2010. She also did La La La from Brazil in 2014. Now she's back with Die Die.
0: Right.
1: So she released a teaser last night, and the full song will be out on the 14th of May. And I have a little clip for
0: Die,
1: you.
0: Die Die. Die Die.

0: 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That's Tasha there and Austin on Today FM. Okay, we've got the news on the way for you in a couple of minutes. Keep sending in your Westlife remakes, refurbs to 0874 100 102 on voice notes. One more place to go for that day, this day next week with Dave Moore and Keane and Nikki and Shane. Go for it.
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23: Dublin's M50 southbound is busy approaching a crash between Junction 12 Firhouse and Junction 13 Dundrum. There's a vehicle on fire in Cork on the M8 southbound, halfway between Junction 18 Glanmire and the Duncan Interchange. And Shelburne Road southbound in Limerick is congested from Shelburne Park to Union Cross. 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
24: US President denies breaking ceasefire with Iran. It's 8 o'clock. I'm Quisha Conley. Iran has accused the US of breaching a ceasefire after it launched strikes yesterday. The US president says they were defensive action after three US Navy destroyers came under fire in the Strait of Hormuz. President Donald Trump insisted the pause in fighting is still in place and told reporters what happened.
25: People weren't hurt, but they were firing at us and we were firing back at them.
7: And our firepower was a hell of a lot stronger than theirs, and they knocked the hell out of them. They took down a lot of small boats. You know, we call them small boats or fast boats. They're both small and they're fast.
24: Meanwhile, Fuels for Ireland says petrol and diesel prices here could be impacted by the war in the Middle East for up to 5 years. It comes as Taoiseach Simon Harris has warned the impact of the ongoing conflict may be felt this winter. CEO of Fuels for Ireland, Kevin McPartlin, says damage to the Strait of Hormuz will take years to repair.
10: Somewhere between 3 and 5% of the world's refining capacity has been knocked out by this war. That's the attacks that we've heard, the missile attacks on refineries and terminals in the Middle East. They are not facilities that can be repaired quickly. They have to be done to a very, very high standard. There are a limited number of professionals in the world who are qualified to do that type of work. So I actually think, while the tarnisher may say it's next winter, I actually think it's quite a lot longer than that. We're looking at somewhere between 4 and 5 years.
24: Aer Lingus has had an operating loss of €103 million for the first 3 months of the year. That's compared to a loss of €55 million in the same period last year. The airline says the first quarter of the year is typically the weakest, and this year it was affected even more by fuel price increases and increased carbon costs. And Kneecap could be set to make history with the first ever Irish language album to top the UK charts with the rap group's new record, Fenian. The official charts company says there are less than 3,000 units separating third place from the top spot. Mel C is also fighting for her first solo number one LP with Sweat, as well as Michael Jackson's Essential compilation, which was first released in 2005. Today FM News, more in half an hour.
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25: Good morning, I'm Philip Egan. Aston Villa will play Freiburg in the Europa League final later this month. Villa beat Nottingham Forest 4-0 at Villa Park last night in the second leg of their semi-final. It was 4-1 on aggregate. That final is in Istanbul on Wednesday, the 20th of May. Crystal Palace are into the Conference League final. Last season's FA Cup winners won 2-1 at home to Shakhtar Donetsk. It was 5-2 across both legs. Palace will play Spanish side Rayo Vallecano in Leipzig on the 27th of May. That'll be Oliver Glasner's last game as Palace manager. Tonight in the League of Ireland Premier Division, leader Shamrock Rovers are away to Galway United. It's one of four games underway at 7:45. Elsewhere, Dundalk are home to Bohemians. Derry City travel to Drogheda, and Shelburne go in search of their first home win of the season when they face Sligo Rovers at Talca Park. Then at 8 o'clock, second place St Pat's are at home to the league's bottom side, Waterford. And it's a busy night in the Provincial Camogie Championships with two finals down for decision in Leinster. Dublin take on Wexford in this year's senior decider. That's at Dr Cullen Park at 7:45. Defending champions Antrim face down in the Ulster final, and that one at Erin's Own and Cargain throws in at 7:30. To hear live commentary of the League of Ireland every Friday, download the Go Loud app now.
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24: Cloudy with a few sunny spells, with scattered showers mainly affecting Munster, Leinster and East Ulster, with highs of 10 to 15 degrees.
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26: Okay, today is the day. Actually, because we've got Oasis coming up now in a second, today is gonna be the day. 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The cash machine will then randomly pick a number, and it could be you were calling during the Ray Foley show. Answer within five rings, give us the prize amount, and the cash is yours. Yes, €305,000. That's the answer to the question, how much is in the cash machine? €305,000. 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
26: All right then, it's 8:07 right now. As I said, we got Oasis coming up for you with Roll With It. You gotta roll with it. And after that, Gift Grove, and we're going to be talking about, do you know what imaging is? Imaging. Yeah, we're going to talk about imaging.
0: Today.

0: You gotta roll with it. That is Oasis on Today FM. Thank you very much. We're going to talk to Joe Duffy in a second now. You'd miss Joe, wouldn't you? So I haven't spoken to him for a while. He's there for a reason, because we're going to talk about imaging. I don't know whether you've seen this in the newspapers. The RTE have changed the music they use for their radio shows, right? So there's kind of RTE jingles, and there were ones that were so famous down through the years that people kind of warmed towards and got used to over the years as well. And people seem to be very angry about the new jingles. Even the iconic Liveline theme has been changed. So Joe Duffy, how are you, Joe? How's it going?
1: Ian, great to talk to you. Great to talk to you. Great to see everything going so well for Today FM and News Talk and the Bauer Media family in general. Go loud. Wonderful. I love other radio stations. I've always loved talking about other radio stations.
0: I know, and you always did that, to be fair. You were always very fair about those kind of things. I always thought.
1: Credit where credit is due, Ian.
0: Yeah, there seems to be uproar over these new jingles, Joe.
1: I know. People are saying they're terrible, they're awful, they're terrible, it's a disaster. They're coming up to me all the time, they're coming up in their droves, they're saying it to me, they're giving me the wink, they're looking at me, have you heard the new imaging, the new zigzag, the new... The place seems to have fallen apart in the last 11 months or so. I don't know why that would have been, but I haven't even heard them.
0: I have the new one here. Like, this is the new Liveline theme, right? So, you know. Okay, here, this is it, okay.
1: Sounds
0: kind of like Pictures at 11, NBC News, doesn't it?
1: It sounds like somebody from the European Parliament is going to come knocking on my door asking for something in Belgian or something, Dutch or something, double Dutch, I don't know. You couldn't summon up anything for that, Ian. Yeah. Anger is the necessity that you couldn't get. That's vanilla.
0: Yeah.
1: I mean, are you devastated? I was devastated before I heard the music. Now I just feel vanilla. Yeah. Nothing.
0: Nothing. Joe, just to show you, nothing. Here's the old one again, right? Now, this is, you know, the initial start of it, and then it goes into that amazing theme. Here we go.
1: Stop making my car. Go on. Go on. Now your blood's running. Your blood is up now. Now you're thinking, what'll I complain about? Even if you didn't have anything to complain about, you're suddenly up in arms about something. Your cheeks are flushed. You're ready to go. This is it. The antivirus. Wash your hands. I can feel it already. I mean, just but the cruise ships. I mean, it's falling off me tongue. Go on. Ian, I'll leave you with that. I want to leave you with a good memory. Continued success on Today FM.
0: Oh, thank you very much.
1: Very much in the Louise Cantillon is great. I say I'm going to listen to it every day. And I like him. The Foley is fabulous.
0: Thank you very much.
1: Egan is great as well. And Mark is great.
0: Yeah,
1: Mark,
0: fantastic. Brilliant. Well, listen, thank you very much, Joe. Enjoy the sunshine. Good luck.
1: Go on.
0: Okay, now listen, Eamon Dunphy's on the line as well. Eamon,
2: good morning.
0: Can you speak up a little bit there?
2: Yeah, sorry.
0: Sorry, it's okay. You're furious about the change of jingles, I believe.
2: Yes, I think this is a sad reflection of what's happening in society.
0: Right.
2: I think we used to have great sig tunes in this country.
0: Yeah.
2: I'm thinking of Liveline. I'm thinking of men like Joe Duffy. I'm thinking of the Sunday Miscellany. I'm thinking about Liveline. And you look over at Britain.
0: Yeah.
2: A country in decline.
0: Yeah,
2: but they have great sig tunes. Match of the day, Untouched. The snooker music.
0: Yeah, go on.
2: The snooker music. Huh? Ski Sunday.
0: Yeah.
2: You felt like you were flying down a slope.
0: Yeah, yeah.
2: And that's the way it went.
0: Yeah.
2: Because of the sig tune. You felt you were flying down a slope.
0: I suppose change is inevitable, isn't it? You know what I mean? Like these things happen.
2: No, rubbish. We had great sig tunes in this country.
0: Right.
2: And we threw them away.
0: Yeah.
2: You mentioned it earlier there.
0: Yeah.
2: The Gay Byrne Show.
0: Gay Byrne.
2: Tico's tune.
0: Tico's.
2: That was a world-class sig tune.
0: Yeah.
2: And we threw it away. Look, I have it here. Just play it there, Ian. Just play. Play Tico's tune.
0: Oh.
2: There, look, you can see it already. There you are. You're waltzing around the kitchen. The kettle's boiling. You're thinking, Gay's coming on. Beautiful. Yeah, you're going to write a letter.
0: Yeah.
2: You're sitting down, you're looking out the window. The kids are in the Vauxhall GTX.
0: Well done, well done.
2: The Mia Ferrari is broken down in the driveway, but it doesn't matter. Gabo's on. And he's coming up, and he's going to be on in a second. Now, you've played a little bit of a clip that was a bit longer than I thought. Because you've left me...
0: There's 2 minutes left on it.
2: No, you're meant to go to the end. Because the whole end... There's not 2 minutes on this, is there? I can't keep going. Sorry.
0: Of course you can.
2: Charlie, I said 30 seconds. Yeah. There's no way I'm keeping going. There's a Mirafiori outside the front gate. There's a donkey outside.
0: Why don't you try and start the Mirafiori again there for a second?
2: Okay, Mirafiori. Mirafiori. It was a Fiat.
0: Yeah, Fiat, that's right, Tommy. Yeah.
2: Yeah, remember them? They always broke down. Fix it again, Tommy. I hope you're not sponsored by Fiat. Anyway, let's go. Right, here we go. He's coming up. He's gonna go to the end.
0: There's a minute left. Okay, yeah.
2: This was the greatness of the scene tune. Oh, jeez.
0: It was, and it meant that it gave Gay the opportunity to be able to say to himself, okay, I need 2 minutes today, I need 1 minute today, and we're going to talk about that lady down in Carrickmacross or whatever, you know what I mean?
2: Now, I just want to get the thing straight here, Ian. Yeah. Are you going all the way to the end of this or not?
0: Absolutely.
2: Because I'm ready if you are, baby.
0: 50 seconds left.
2: Well, this could be an Imro nomination in the making, Ian. I can feel it. I can feel another liquid lunch coming on for this one. This is beautiful. Tell Chris Doyle, champagne, baby. I want to be in Kickies. I want a 6-course meal, and I don't want any of your spaghetti muck.
0: 30 seconds. Steak.
2: Yeah, none of this set menu rubbish.
0: Okay, we're coming to the end of the show, people. All right? Here we go.
2: So this is what used to happen. The Mirafiori's outside the door. It's broken down. Kids are off in school. You're going to write a letter to Gay. There you are. You're in front of the window. You're looking out. The husband's gone. He's got his briefcase in his hand. And then it happens. All of a sudden, the magic moment that you've been waiting for since last night. Oh, Jesus. What the hell? Listen, here we go. Back of the net.
0: Anyway, listen, we were just doing that, building up to the fact that this is what the new one is like.
2: Charlie's fired. Now, listen to that. Do you hear that? That is the Glenn Whelan of sick tunes. That is substandard. That sick tune has a big arse, and you don't do anything with big arse sick tunes. Look, Ian, I'm disgusted. Do you hear that?
0: Yeah.
2: That's pens. I've got 15 of them. I'm throwing them all across my desk. I'm ashamed of that sick tune.
0: Oh my God, really? Thanks a million.
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2: Mr. Men Little Miss are back in Happy Meal, and they're off on a road trip. 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
8: 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Well, I love this one at the moment. It's Harry Styles, it's American Girls. 8:26 is the time. We are going to announce the final place that we've got for Westlife this day next week at a secret location. Okay. I'll do that after Harry Styles.

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0: Okay, we've got one final place from this show, and Shauna's across from me, and she's got the good news for somebody. So Westlife 25, the ultimate collection, is out today. They're doing a record-breaking 13-night run at Three Arena in September as well. And Dave Moore, this day next week, is going to be at a secret location with Westlife, with Kian and Nikki and Shane. And they're going to be meeting 25 people.
2: Yes.
0: Okay. So we've one more place. Now, I don't know what Dave's doing later on, but he was giving away some of these as well yesterday. So do stay tuned on the radio, and you might be able to get another opportunity. But our final one is going to, we're just going to announce the winner.
2: Okay.
0: On this one. Yeah, okay.
2: We're going to go across the country, Ian.
0: Okay.
2: To the West Coast.
0: Okay.
2: To Sligo.
0: Yes.
2: Home of Shane and Kian.
0: Oh.
2: And we are going to Fiona Coyne.
0: Fiona Coyne.
3: So,

0: time, traveling across from Sligo to a secret location I have to go. I will feel supreme, meeting Westlife, what a dream. Thanks, Mel.
1: Whoa, Fiona.
2: I think the use of Sligo is what got it over the line.
1: Yeah. It made it different, didn't it?
2: It did, yeah.
1: Sligo. So we're ringing her now.
2: Okay.
1: Fiona.
2: With a beautiful voice.
3: Hello. Yeah.
1: Hello, Fiona. Is that Fiona Coyne with the beautiful singing voice?
3: Oh, my God, you know.
1: Fiona, you're invited to a secret location. So will you be able to travel from Sligo?
3: They'll have to rework that into their song somewhere.
1: Absolutely. Brilliant. Well, you can discuss that with them next week, okay? You're going to be there. Well
3: thank
1: done, Fiona.
3: So
1: congratulations.
3: Thank
1: Thanks.
3: Oh, my God. Great.
1: See you later. Good luck. There you go. She's delighted.
2: Delighted.
1: Isn't she? Yeah, brilliant.
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6: Dublin's M50 southbound is very slow between junction 11 Tallaght and a crash in the auxiliary lane before junction 13 Dundrum. Summerhill North into Cork is busy from St Luke's Cross, the McCurtain Street junction, and there's a delay in Galway on Salt Hill Road eastbound between Kingston Road junction and Threadneedle Road junction. Mark Hogan, Today FM Travel.
1: Okay, we've had it good over the last couple of days. It's going to be cloudier today overall with some limited sunny spells. Scattered showers will mainly affect Munster, Leinster and East Ulster, with the odd heavy one possible. The showers are going to become more isolated through the evening. Highest temperatures 10 to 15 degrees Celsius. Friday morning on Today FM, Philip Egan has your sport. Quishaw Connolly has an update on the very latest news as well. Morning, Quishaw.
7: Morning, Ian. Iran has accused the US of breaching a ceasefire after it launched strikes yesterday. The US president says they were defensive action after three US Navy destroyers came under fire in the Strait of Hormuz. Meanwhile, Fuels for Ireland says petrol and diesel prices here could be impacted by the war in the Middle East for up to 5 years. It comes as Taoiseach Simon Harris is warning the impact of the ongoing conflict may be felt this winter. And a species of wasp has been named after David Attenborough to mark his 100th birthday. The legendary broadcaster says he's completely overwhelmed by warm wishes he's received, saying he was hoping to quietly celebrate the milestone. An event is taking place in his honour at the Royal Albert Hall in London later, which features music from his nature programmes as well as stories and reflections from public figures to celebrate his life and career. And that will be broadcast live on BBC One from 8:30. And David Attenborough has sent us a very special TGIF message.
8: 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Thank God it's Friday, and thank God it's my 100th birthday today.
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1: Okay, I don't know what to say. Maybe that's, I don't know, is it AI? Is it the real thing? Is what's going on? I'm taking it as the real thing. It sounded warm. It sounded real. 8:33 is the time. Ireland looking to make home advantage count in the Six Nations. Let's go to Philip Egan. Morning, Phil.
9: Good morning, Ian. Ireland have two games left in the Six Nations, both at home. First up is Wales tomorrow in Belfast. Scott Beaman's side will be looking to bounce back from their loss to France last time out. Ireland beat Italy in Galway earlier in the campaign, and they finished their Six Nations season next weekend against Scotland at the Aviva Stadium.
10: We want to keep growing the spectacle, the performance. We want people on board. We want to fill stadiums. Once we can start breaking the back of, you know, getting 10,000 people regularly turning up to come and watch us, we're obviously going to the Aviva. You know, in a short while, we want to be talking about filling the place.
9: Aston Villa will play Freiburg in the Europa League final later this month. Villa beat Nottingham Forest 4-0 at Villa Park last night in the second leg of their semi-final. It was 4-1 on aggregate, and that final will be played in Istanbul on Wednesday the 20th of May. Crystal Palace are into the Conference League final. Last season's FA Cup winners beat Shakhtar Donetsk 2-1 at Selhurst Park. It was 5-2 over the two legs. Palace will play Spanish side Rayo Vallecano in Leipzig. That's on the 27th of May, and that'll be Oliver Glasner's last game as Palace manager. Tonight in the League of Ireland Premier Division, leader Shamrock Rovers are away to Galway United. Kickoff is 7:45. At the same time, Dundalk are at home to Bohemians. Derry City are away to Drogheda, and Shelburne face Sligo Rovers at Talca Park. Then at 8 o'clock, second place St. Pat's are at home to bottom side Waterford. And there are two provincial Camogie Championship finals tonight to kick off another busy weekend of GAA action. Dublin and Wexford meet in the Leinster final in Carlow from 7:45. Before that, at 7:30, it's Antrim and Down in the Ulster final at Erin's Own in Carrigan. Among the other matches this weekend, then, in two provincial football finals this Sunday, Kerry and Cork and Killarney in the Munster football final on Sunday at 2:45. And then you have the Roscommon Galway Connacht final at the Hyde at 4:15 on Sunday.
1: Okay, thank you very much for that. Have a great weekend, Phil. Cheers. It's 8:35, coming up to 8:36 on Today FM. This is Ed Sheeran on the Castle on the Hill.
11: When I was 6 years old, I broke my leg

0: That's called Castle on the Hill. It is Ed Sheeran on Today FM on Friday morning. It's 8:40 now. 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Okay? 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This is something for your back garden. You can grow stuff in it. 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You don't need a base, no base required. It's built to last with minimal maintenance. This is very, very valuable, and it's very, very good. 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Now, anybody who knows anything about the garden and growing stuff and all that will know that this is pretty good. This is a great prize. 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
10: 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Okay, it's 8:46. Today is Friday. Enjoy the weekend. It's just about to arrive. Oh, yes. We've got Florence and the Machine, You Got the Love. And then we got Rain Me In, Sam Fender and Olivia Dean as well. And in between, we're going to give you a fantastic prize from Tyrlon. Country Life on the way.
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0: You Got the Love, I Need to See Me Through. That's Florence and the Machine there on Today FM. It's just been pointed out to me there that this is probably the first time in my very long radio career that I've given away a greenhouse. And yes, it is. It's no ordinary greenhouse. The Heptagon Timber Frame Greenhouse from Tierlawn Country Life. Yay! 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It's the proud sponsor of a Bord Bia Bloom Postcard Gardens for 2026. 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You're going to find top quality plants, friendly, knowledgeable heads in every garden centre, making it your go-to destination for everything you need for your garden this summer. 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And a few more exotic ones knocking around as well. So you can shop the full range of garden furniture, barbecues, outdoor heaters, and indeed greenhouses and everything else, all the gardening tools and equipment you need online at tierlawncountrylife.ie. So, two people, one of them's got to win. Is it going to be Magella Dolan or is it going to be Daniel McAloon? Magella's on the line. Hi Magella, how are you?
1: Hi Ian, how are you doing?
0: Yeah, very well, thank you. You've got plenty of room for a greenhouse, yeah?
1: Yes, we do. Farmers out the west.
0: All right, and would you, you'd know what to do with it and everything, would you?
1: I would, of course.
0: Oh, fair play to you, Magella. I can hear the knowledge in your tone, just the way you're talking to me there, you know. So, Magella, you're very welcome. Thank you very much, and best of luck. All you got to do is pick out numbers between 1 and 10, and the greenhouse, the Heptagon Timber Frame Greenhouse, is in there somewhere. So, first person to find it will win. The only person who can stop you is Daniel McAloon in Monaghan. Hello, Daniel.
2: Well, Ian, how you doing?
0: Very good, thank you very much. You've got more than one garden.
2: Oh, several, and a few fields as well, Ian.
0: This is like in your in the one house, you've got more than one garden, yeah?
2: Well, between two houses,
0: All right, okay. A little bit to turn to the left, turn to the right, that kind of thing. Daniel, yep. I have to ask you this question. With your surname, are you related to Paddy McAloon, the fantastic singer-songwriter, musician from Prefab Sprout?
2: Not that I know of, anyway.
0: Oh, okay. Because I'm a big fan, and I just, if I did, I'd, you know, I could, it might be an in for me to get to meet the guy. Anyway,
2: I'll have
0: Dan,
2: to look him up.
0: Okay, look him up. Invite him around to your greenhouse if you win this, okay? Magella and Daniel, do you want to say hello to each other there? We get things
1: Hi,
0: on.
1: Hi, Daniel.
2: Hi, Magella. Best of luck, yeah.
0: Okay, now we've got 10 boxes filled with things you can buy in a Tierlawn Country Life garden centre. Find the greenhouse and you win it. It is as simple as that. Okay, so Magella, you're going to pick out the first number between 1 and 10. Let's see where you're going to go. What number would you like?
1: Number 3.
0: Number 3.
3: Watering can.
0: You've got a little watering can there. Very nice. Okay. Daniel.
2: Number 1, Ian.
0: Number 1.
3: Congratulations. Ah! You won the Heptagon greenhouse.
2: Oh, that's
0: good.
2: That's
0: oh, well done. My God, number one. Magella, I'm sorry about that.
1: Not a bother.
0: There you go. But thanks for taking part and brightening all up right. Our morning, all right?
1: Okay, thank you.
0: Bye, Magella. Bye, Magella Dolan in Galway there. But Daniel, it's you. Good man.
2: That's great news, Ian. That's great news.
0: No, and it really is a fine structure altogether. It's sustainable, all-weather greenhouse, made for the Irish weather, built to last. All those great words are in there. It's got a weed barrier. It's got floor beds. Daniel, you're going to love this. Thank you very much for taking part, and congratulations.
2: Thanks very much, Ian.
0: Cheers.
2: Thank you.
0: Good luck. Bye.
2: Cheers.
0: Okay, I'm delighted.

0: Daniel. Daniel McAloon in Monaghan, our winner. And our final winner from Tirlon, and enjoy it. And do check them out at Bloom at the end of this month into the June bank holiday weekend.
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2: With Onpost Insurance. That quiet relief when the traffic finally clears. That's human. Onpostinsurance.ie.
3: Dublin's M50 southbound is slow around Junction 12 Firhouse, but a crash further ahead has been cleared. And Father Griffin Road into Galway is busy from White Strand Road Junction to Claddagh. 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
0: Okay, Mark, thank you very much, and have a great weekend. It's 8.56 on Today FM. That's it from us on The Breakfast Show. Do join us on Monday, 6 to 9. We are going to be back here on Monday morning, so we'll be here for you. And Dave Moore is standing by as well to take you through the rest of the morning.
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4: US-Iran peace negotiations continue. It's 9 o'clock. I'm Quishaw Connolly. The US president says negotiations are continuing with Iran despite the two sides claiming to have fired at one another in the Strait of Hormuz overnight. However, Iran is accusing American forces of violating a ceasefire while the US insists the truce is holding. The UAE says it's engaging with missile and drone threats originating from Iran, but there are no reports of injuries. President Donald Trump is reiterating claims that US forces have sunk a number of boats.
13: They had a Navy 159 boats. They have none. They're all at the bottom of the sea. So they replaced that with what they call the fast boat. It's a fast boat. Big deal. It's fast. Got a machine gun in front. They've been knocked down. They knocked down quite a few of them today. Yesterday they knocked down eight. They average eight a day. This is some group of people we're dealing with.
4: Meanwhile, Fuels for Ireland says petrol and diesel prices here could be impacted by the war in the Middle East for up to 5 years. It comes as the Taoiseach and Finance Minister, Simon Harris, has warned the impact of the ongoing conflict may be felt this winter. CEO of Fuels for Ireland, Kevin McPartlin, says damage to the Strait of Hormuz will take years to repair.
14: Somewhere between 3 and 5% of the world's refining capacity has been knocked out by this war. They are not facilities that can be repaired quickly. They have to be done to a very, very high standard. There are a limited number of professionals in the world who are qualified to do that type of work. So I actually think, while the Taoiseach may say it's next winter, I actually think it's quite a lot longer than that. And we're looking at somewhere between 4 and 5 years.
4: Aer Lingus has recorded an operating loss of €103 million for the first 3 months of the year. That's compared to a loss of €55 million in the same period last year. The airline says the first quarter of the year is typically the weakest, and this year it was affected even more by rising fuel prices and increased carbon costs. And New York's Empire State Building lit up in Penny's iconic aqua blue last night. It's to mark Primark's first Manhattan store, located just around the corner from Times Square. Celebrities including Maura Higgins and Sarah Jessica Parker got a sneak peek at the store last night, which opens today. 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
15: Mr. Men, Little Miss are back in Happy Meal, and they're off on a road trip. Your little one can go somewhere exciting with Little Miss Brave. Laugh all the way there with Mr. Tickle, who make up an adventure all of their own. On this road trip, anything's possible. Some fun, some food, it's all inside this Happy Meal. Until the 8th of June, from 11 a.m, includes one pre-selected book or toy while stocks last, subject to availability.
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16: Good morning, I'm Philip Egan. Aston Villa boss Unai Emery's urging his players to secure a top five finish in the Premier League before they play the Europa League final. Villa beat Nottingham Forest 4-0 last night to win 4-1 on aggregate and will play Freiburg in the final on the 20th of May. Emery wants to have Champions League football guaranteed before they take on the Germans.
17: We can lose the final, and if we are losing, we are not achieving nothing. We need the Premier League. Try to focus now the match on Sunday and try to get through the league, through the Premier League, to get Champions League position, then play the final.
16: Crystal Palace will play Rayo Vallecano in the Conference League final. Last season's FA Cup winners beat Shakhtar Donetsk 5-2 on aggregate. The final is in Leipzig on the 27th of May, and it'll be Oliver Glasner's last game as Palace manager. Tonight in the League of Ireland Premier Division, league leaders Shamrock Rovers are away to Galway United. It's one of four games underway at 7:45. At the same time, Dundalk has Bohemians. Derry City are away to Drogheda United, and Shelburne host Sligo Rovers at Talca Park. Then at 8 o'clock, second place St Pat's go up against the league's bottom side, Waterford. And there are two provincial finals in the Senior Camogie Championship this evening. Dublin take on Wexford in the Leinster final. That's at Dr Cullen Park at 7:45. Defending champions Antrim face down in the Ulster final at Erin's Own, and that one starts at 7:30. To hear live commentary of the League of Ireland every Friday, download the Go Loud app now.
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4: Cloudy with a few sunny spells, scattered showers mainly affecting Munster, Leinster and East Ulster with highs of 10 to 15 degrees.
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18: 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Now, one of my favourite Irish actors, Liam Cunningham's dropping in for a chat later on. You don't want to miss this. Why is he on the mountain bike in Nepal? We'll figure that out when he comes in. Also, three of my favourite boys, Westlife, are coming in a few minutes' time, plus the World Cup.

0: That is Peggy Goo. 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
0: Good morning, everybody. How's things? It's a sunny Friday where we are. What's it like where you are? You can let us know on 087-4100-102. And there's lots going on in the world, lads. The World Cup is, I'm going to do bad maths here now, 35 days away. I'm sure there's a countdown on some website somewhere. The call's going to find for me. But it's in and around a month and a bit away, because it starts in the middle of June, runs till the middle of July. And it's going to be absolutely massive. What did I say? 35 days? How many?
2: Ooh, 35.
0: Is that right?
2: 34 days, 10 hours, 48 minutes, 57 seconds.
3: Oh, you were wrong.
2: 55 seconds. Let's do this for the show. There's an actual countdown. Days 2 / FIFA World Cup.
0: What is exciting is the fact that we're not in it. So we have kind of no stress, I guess, is one way to look at it. You know, we don't have to start panicking about how good the Mexicans are. But, you know, we can just go and watch it and see what the crack is.
3: Have you a team you're going to support?
0: Well, Carl has determined that we follow Cape Verde.
2: Yeah.
0: Because there's a League of Ireland player who plays for them.
2: Pico.
0: Pico, right? Now, unfortunately, Pico Lopez plays for a certain team that I have, not, I won't say no affiliation to, an active hatred for.
3: Who?
2: You can park that.
0: Plays for Rovers.
2: Shamrock Rovers.
3: Oh, right. So, and where's he from?
0: He's from Dublin.
2: Oh, yeah. He's born and bred in Crumlin.
3: Oh, right.
2: But his dad, he qualifies through his dad. So he's playing. And their first game is against Spain. Cape Verde. It's the very first time ever being in the World Cup.
0: Yeah, tiny footballing nation from that point of view. But that's the great thing about the World Cup, is that because of the way you qualify in different parts of the world, you can play the best team. So they will play Spain, one of the favourites for the World Cup, in their first game. Look, we played Spain in the Euros in 2012. It was a 4-0 humiliation, but it was amazing as an Irish fan to be there. So maybe that kind of thing, you know.
3: Well, that's kind of cool, though. We have an Irish guy to follow.
2: Totally. I think we all come in with Cape Verde jerseys the day of the match.
0: The Scots. I mean, the Scots are Celtic brothers.
3: Yeah.
0: Like, they're going over there. The Tartan Army's a little bit like the Green Army. I think they're a good band.
3: Did they do a thing? They're hiring school buses.
0: You were telling me this, yeah. So they want to go from one game to another game, and they looked at hiring a big fancy coach or whatever, or getting the train. It was so expensive. And then they
3: hired a fleet of school, like the yellow elementary school buses.
0: Because they're out of school.
3: They won't be in school. They won't be being used.
0: That is so cool.
3: And whoever the local councillor went, yeah, grand, just throw us this much. And it's working out at like 30 quid a head to get from one match to the other.
0: Thousands of Scots going down in school.
3: I do like that. That's very Irish fan-esque, isn't it?
0: No, they do.
3: So I can relate to that.
0: They're like that. Yeah. They're very like us from that point of view.
2: One thing that's going to be very Irish fan-esque with Scotland is on the 25th of June, that Monday morning, there'll be many a phone call of lads ringing in sick because the Sunday night they play Brazil, kick off 11 o'clock.
0: Wow. Can you imagine? Actually, speaking of Brazil, I'll tell you what, there's so many cool things happening around the World Cup now because the ads are starting to come out, okay? So the biggest one so far, I think, came out yesterday. And it's over 5 minutes long. So it's hard to describe it as an ad. It's a short film, I guess. But the idea is that there's a 3-on-3 tournament happening. And Timothy Chalamet is a coach bringing a team to this 3-on-3 tournament.
2: Okay.
0: But he's Timothy Chalamet, so he's not just gotten, you know, any randomers. In the back of the car, obviously this is an Adidas ad, so they're all Adidas people. But in the back of the car, he's got Jude Bellingham, who is one of England's brightest hopes. He plays for Real Madrid. And then they're waiting on Lamine Yamal, who plays for Barcelona, who is Spain's brightest hope. He's a kid. He's like, is he 17, 18 years old? Scored the most amount of goals any teenager has scored.
3: Even I've heard of him.
0: There you go. And then sitting in the front is US women's national team player. She's unbelievable, Trinity Rodman. So Trinity Rodman and Jude Bellingham are in the car. Timothy Chalamet is freaking out trying to get these three to the 3-on-3 tournament. Lamine gets into the car. But obviously, the vibe between Lamine and Jude Bellingham is cold because it's Real Madrid versus Barcelona, which is their biggest rivalry. So Timothy's not happy about it at all.
4: My dream team. Everybody know each other? Great chemistry. Okay, buckle up. Here's the deal. We're going to a game. 3-on-3, win or go home. No referee, no rules.
5: Street rules.
4: Exactly. Everybody else locked in. Like Lamine.
6: Who are you playing?
4: It's a local crew.
6: No, I didn't play.
4: Hey! Whatever you think you know, forget it. This local crew, They haven't lost since 1996.
0: Okay, so there's a bunch of kids in the mid-90s start playing this 3-on-3 tournament, and there's two guys and a girl, and they're so good, they have never been beaten. So then he tells this tale of how they've beaten them, and they've beaten them. They play like where they only score left foot volleys, or they're only allowed back heel, but they're so good they beat everyone. Then eventually they come up against a team of mid-2000s, early 2000s superstars, one of whom is...
4: Then guess who shows up?
6: Beckham.
4: Not Beckham. Buzzcut Beckham. Or was it Blonde Beckham? I
3: came to party. Is that Beckham?
4: Maybe Mohawk Beckham. Doesn't matter. It's David Beckham.
0: So what they've done, what's really cool, is they've used CGI to give us the correct era look on Beckham's face. So Beckham doesn't have any tattoos. He has a shaved head. Like, he's...
3: looks a tad
0: 24
3: younger.
0: Again. Yeah. Zinedine Zidane is there. Alessandro Del Piero is there. Again, three Adidas athletes who are obviously world class, but they use the CGI to create them in their peak, their prime. They play against these kids, and then I won't reveal everything. I want you to go and watch it. But at the very end, Timothy Chalamet is the coach on the sideline as the game is going on, and he turns around, and who's standing beside him but Messi?
5: You think they can win?
4: Probably not.
5: He's not playing for sure.
4: Hey, you were my backup plan.
0: Remember those? That's Messi's voice saying, you know, if they win, I'll play for you. Like,
3: you were my backup plan.
0: You were my backup plan, he says.
7: Crazy.
0: It's such a great ad. Like, it genuinely feels like it's not an ad. I mean, obviously it's an ad, but they can't put 5 minutes and 5 seconds of thing on the telly.
3: Yeah.
0: So you watch that online, and then you'll probably see cut down versions on the TV screen.
3: I can imagine for you that this is like when Coronation Street and Emmerdale merged to do an episode. Is that what it's like?
0: Imagine if Adidas and Nike together and actually did an ad together. That'd be crazy.
2: So the budget must be huge, though.
0: Absolutely massive.
2: And like, nice one for like Del Piero, who's just there like, oh, I haven't gotten a nice paycheck off Adidas in years.
0: And also, because it's CGI, he probably didn't even have to leave his house.
2: Exactly.
0: He just go, yeah, you can use my name and my image. Yeah, here's some money. Yeah. There's another very cool ad actually around the World Cup for Lay's, which is the crisps company that you always see when you go to a foreign country. And
3: everyone eats them in Spain. Whenever any of us go to Spain, we go, have you paprika Lay's?
0: Oh, paprika, because we're jamon.
3: Oh, are you?
0: Jamon. Yeah. But the Lay's ad is cool. Messi's in this one as well. So is David Beckham, Thierry Henry, Alexis Putellas, who is an American footballer, and Steve Carell, randomly. I don't really know why Steve Carell's in there, but I really enjoy him. But the logic of this ad is they go to a real supermarket because they want to have a watch-along party. And if you have Lay's in your bag, then you're allowed to come back to the gaff with Thierry Henry and David Beckham and Steve Carell and watch the football.
8: Guys, I hate to break it to you, but we don't have enough Lay's for the game.
9: Let's go to the store then.
8: We cannot go in there. It's two packs.
10: It's two packs.
8: Hi, how you doing? We're having an awesome viewing party, and if you had Lay's, you can come with us.
9: How are you?
8: Chips? No Lay's, no game.
11: He has them!
8: Trying to get the whole card in. Welcome. Grab the door.
9: Buenas.
0: Buenas. Who's at the door? Only Lionel Messi rocks up.
3: He is
0: gap.
3: Cleaning up, isn't he?
0: Seriously. And he's got a World Cup to play for Argentina.
3: I was just going to ask that. Is he playing in the World Cup?
0: Oh, yeah.
2: You nearly forget he is, though. The way all these ads and stuff. He's doing it himself.
0: When people start rocking up playing against Messi, they'll know very quickly they're in the World Cup.
2: Yeah.
0: There's another ad I saw this morning as well. There's no point in playing you any sound from it because it's all in Portuguese, but it's a Brazilian beer ad. Brahma, I think, is the name of the beer. And basically, it's how Brazil haven't won the World. They have got 5 World Cups, so they don't have 6. That there's a curse on the 6th. They'll never win the 6th, blah, blah, blah. So it's two guys kind of fighting, and one of them really is wearing his Brazil shirt, believes, the other guy doesn't believe. Anyway, long story short is the newspaper they're reading, they crump it up, it turns into a football. Everyone plays football in the ad for about 2 minutes. And at one point, the newspaper football hits a barber's hand while he's shaving someone's hair, and the guy ends up with the Brazilian Ronaldo France World Cup.
2: Yeah.
0: And then you hear, again, it's on subtitles, it goes, looks pretty good. And the guy sitting in the chair next to him, actual Brazilian Ronaldo.
3: Of course it is.
0: It's unbelievable. And there's Roberto Baggio in there. But I don't know, is Roberto Baggio fake Roberto Baggio? Is he still alive? Scalacci died. No, maybe Baggio's still alive. Anyway.
2: These are very Super Bowl-esque.
0: Oh, there's a big push on this kind of, like, the budgets for, I mean, don't forget, like, the Super Bowl hits, whatever, 250 million people. The World Cup hits 5 billion people. Like, there's levels to this, and the World Cup is so far above. In fact, so far above, They got Shakira to do another World Cup song. Remember Waka Waka?
3: Again.
0: She's back now with another song called Die Die.

0: You'll be seeing that, lads. It's a little earworm.
1: I have a question.
0: Go on.
1: Does Gerard Piqué still play?
0: No, Piqué's retired now, I think. Yeah. Don't quote me on that.
1: Is he a pundit?
0: I don't know if he's a pundit. He might be.
1: Just I'm thinking, obviously, used to be married to Shakira.
0: Sure, the whole jam story.
1: She found out he was cheating on her because somebody was in the gaff eating her jam.
0: She was the only one that ate jam in the house. Must be someone else, yeah.
1: So he was cheating on her. So her song is going to be everywhere.
0: Yes.
1: So the World Cup in his world.
0: I see what you're saying.
1: Do you get me?
0: Yeah. No matter whether he's a pundit or not, he'll be Ox. That's for sure.
1: Yeah.
0: 087-4100-102. Who do you think we should support? Are we supporting the Scots? Are we supporting Cape Verde? Or are we supporting someone else? Let us know. 087-4100-102. And if you've got a favourite World Cup ad that you've seen or one you can remember from years back, let us know. 087-4100-102. 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
0: Talking about the World Cup in the US and Canada and Mexico and North America, whatever they're calling it. People get in touch on 087-4100-102. This is incredible. I didn't know this is true, but I just checked it. Linda says, Dave, my husband said to text in and tell you that Scotland have organised a bank holiday Monday for the Monday after the Scotland-Brazil match. And I'm like, what? That can't be true. Oh my God. Yes, it is. The First Minister, John Swinney, on the has confirmed that Monday the 15th of June 2026 will be a national bank holiday to mark Scotland's participation in the Men's Football World Cup. And it's a royal proclamation has been approved by His Majesty the King.
2: That is
0: said
2: great.
0: That they're allowed to have the Monday off.
3: That's do you know what? That is class.
0: Isn't it?
2: Okay, so that's after their first game.
0: That's
2: when they play Haiti.
0: Right.
2: Which is at 2 o'clock in the morning.
0: See, there you go. So the game, because the times kick. So in Scotland, the game will kick off at 2 a.m.
3: Yeah, but it says here that Linda said it was the Scotland-Brazil match.
2: Well, that's not until the 24th of June at 11 p.m.
0: Yeah, I'm looking here. It's the 15th is definitely the one after the Haiti match. Yeah, yeah, yeah. The 24th. Listen. 24th, you'll have to go to work.
3: That's right.
2: Forgot that one day.
0: Dave says 100% behind you. Scotland is who we need to support. Our Celtic brothers for sure. Maybe he means Celtic brothers. They've got super sexy John McGinn up the Villa, says Dave Murphy in soccer. Yeah, hello to all the Villa fans who are saying good evening this morning after they won last night in the Europa League semi-final. And to the Crystal Palace fans, straight through to the Conference League final. Beat Shakhtar last night as well. Andy says super hoop, super Lopez. Yeah, like I said, I'm going to struggle with that one. Paula says Joseph Anang, St. Pat's goalkeeper, will be playing for Ghana.
2: That's another one.
0: The Ghanaians. Carlos says Croatia all the way. Idemo Hrvatska. You go, Carlo. And then last year we support in Brazil. There's a huge community here of Brazilians. Super friendly, happy folks who love to party and know how to have a good time. Probably better than us. Vai Brazil. Listen, absolutely. I support anyone. As long as it's not England. Who said that? Come on, guys. That's ridiculous.
2: Maria, you must be very excited, though, for the final. Because Chris Martin is curating the first ever FIFA World Cup final halftime show. Apparently, it's going to be a Super Bowl style performance featuring multiple artists.
3: If they're playing, I'm excited.
0: I don't think Coldplay are playing.
3: Then forget about it.
0: Also, I don't know if FIFA have thought this through, right? Like, footballers are really used to how long a halftime is in terms of muscles, season up, getting fuel on board, having a team talk, whatever. If they have to wait around for an extra 10 minutes while Chris Martin is putting some Haitian artist up on stage, like, the lad's getting cramping up.
2: Yeah.
0: The final.
2: Yeah.
3: I have a question for you.
0: Go on.
3: You don't want to, it's your prerogative.
0: Sure.
3: You don't want to support England.
0: Yeah. I support Kobe F and Mainu, but yeah, go on.
3: No Man United players on the England squad?
0: Good question. We don't know yet. The full England squad hasn't been revealed. No one's really revealed their full squad yet. So Harry Maguire got into the last game.
3: Yeah.
0: Kobe Mainu is playing really well at the moment. So he might. Luke Shaw's probably not going to
3: Would that
0: go
3: not
0: in.
3: Change your mind?
0: Yeah, but don't forget Bruno Fernandes plays for Portugal. Like, I'll probably support him. Do you know what I mean? Like, there's a lot. Look, you have vested interests. And you, look, I'm only joking about the England thing. Obviously, look, if England won the World Cup, it would be difficult.
3: I love these players, except when they play for their country.
0: Yes.
3: Damn them.
0: Exactly that. Like, I don't. When Portugal were playing against Ireland, I didn't like Bruno Fernandes or Cristiano Ronaldo, I'll tell you that much, or Diogo Dalot. I got your green jersey on at that point. Anyway, look, we'll support the Scots. That just makes it easier, I think. 087-4100-102. Guess who's coming in a second? Oh, yeah. Westlife. They're back in to give away tickets. The Money Can't Buy up close and personal show we're doing with Westlife this day next week. Do not miss your chance to win.
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0: Rohirta, by Shachtan Roher a Shul on Liu Gdin Shachtulodeg Beltane, Tashe Eska, Spriul, Agus Rodegan on the Hoch. When Sulta saw Ramesha Imachti o Valti Rohirta Pobilagus Skulle, failed to Spriul the Roher, Card on the Sawatuchta Agus Tille. 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
3: Lads, great to see you. 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
3: 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It's great to see you. 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
3: 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I love this United top. I've never changed it.
5: 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Love it. I love
3: 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I've only got two tops. 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
3: 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What you're doing is you're going to say this phrase. We are up close and personal with Dave Moore on Today FM.
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3: So that has to be issued eloquently and perfectly. 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Again, I am judge, jury, and executioner.
0: So if you think it's going to be Keane, if you think it's going to be Shane, if you think it's going to be Nikki, text your answer in right now on 087-4100-102. Keane, Nikki, or Shane to 087-4100-102. If you get it right, you can win yourself tickets to go along and see the lads up close and personal with Today FM this day week. It's going to be tropic. Here's Calvin Harrison. Blessings on Today FM.

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2: Hello.
0: Come on, Westlife. We are up close and personal with Dave Moore on Today FM. So you start at the same time.
3: Yeah.
0: Like you're a boy band.
2: But see, that's going to be a model.
0: I'm a genius.
2: Okay. That's a model.
3: So,
2: of
3: Westlife,
2: so who's going to know? There's going to be a serious bar. Like, there's
0: just
2: be cameras everywhere.
0: Just me.
3: It's the Grand National.
0: Whatever I like.
2: Ah. Okay, one, two, three.
0: We're up close and personal with Dave Moore on Today FM. Keen.
3: Thank you.
4: He's cheating.
0: Ladies and gentlemen, if you said Keane, then you were in the chance to win yourself.
3: It was a strange one.
4: Sharing the trophies out.
2: Honestly, it was a
0: bit. Everyone gets a trophy, Nicky.
2: I actually said Today Moore, Dave Moore, on Today FM, and I saw him going, Today FM. I was.
0: You were not saying both.
2: Nicky, I was going to finish
0: it. You were turning.
2: Nicky said 13 nights at the three.
4: And you left out the day.
2: And I messed. I was definitely fastest on Westlife 25 times, but then I messed up. No, but you said at the Three Arena yesterday.
0: Stop it in the back of the car. I can't concentrate.
4: But I won.
0: If Westlife are still together on the 15th of May, they will be here for a very special, close and personal show.
2: My wife's birthday. We're going out for dinner.
4: Okay. Man United jumper.
0: I'll change my Man United jumper.
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0: Lads, thank you so much for coming in. You're great sports. Round of applause for Westlife.
2: Cheers, Dave.
0: Thank you. 15 points.
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0: This day week, Westlife are going to be up close and personal with you, hopefully. We're giving away tickets all across Today FM for you to sit and meet and photograph and, as approved by management, possibly touch Westlife. It's not proved yet, just calm down. But you might be able to. And maybe Joanne Casey and Cork will get the chance. Joanne!
2: Dave, how are you?
0: I've got Westlife tickets for you!
2: Dave, are chilly! Thank you.
0: Or not at all, are you a fan?
2: A huge fan. Every one of their concerts, all through the year, all through 25 years.
0: Brilliant. And tell me, have you ever met the lads?
2: Yes, once in person in HMV years ago. My God, they did, I can't remember which album it was, but they did an album signing, so like probably more than 20 years ago.
0: Yeah.
2: Myself and a couple of friends went up and queued like overnight outside HMV when in Grafton Street. And
0: so you came from Cork up to Dublin to stay overnight?
2: Oh, like we didn't, we queued in the street overnight.
0: Yeah, that's what I mean. Yeah, but like you came, so you slept out on the street queuing up to see Westlife. That is... wild. Yeah. Amazing.
2: Yeah.
0: Well, I've got news for you. You're going to see them in a much more comfortable scenario than queuing on the street. You are got your hands on your tickets.
2: Much rather.
0: Who's going to go with you?
2: Who would say that again, sorry?
0: Who's going to go with you, Joanne?
2: Oh, I don't know. It depends.
0: Yeah, it depends who's nice.
2: Because I have a couple of friends and my daughter possibly as well.
0: Okay, so wow. Yeah, whoever's nicest to Joanne might get their hands on the tickets. Joanne, we will see you this day week. You will be in the same room as the Westlife boys, and who knows what will happen from there. All right.
2: Thanks so much.
0: Have a great weekend.
2: Thanks, Dave.
0: See you, Joanne. Bye-bye. It's as simple as that, lads. Stay tuned. Suzanne's in for Louise. She's got tickets to give away as well. Ray, too. There's loads of tickets going for Westlife. Speaking of which, let's listen to them. Here's Westlife.

0: on Today FM. Westlife slagging me off for wearing my Man United top. I'm wearing my Man United top because I'm going out to see Roy Keane tonight.
1: What?
0: In an audience with Roddy Doyle at the Three Arena.
1: Are you going to that?
0: Yeah, I'm going along tonight.
1: Hey.
0: Yeah, and I'm wearing my top that Roy Keane wore on Stick to Football.
1: Oh, but I don't think they're not slagging you about wearing it today. They're slagging you about wearing it
2: every day.
1: It's
0: my new favourite top and I haven't really taken it off, to be honest with you. I'm loving it so much.
2: You've heard all the Roy Keane stories.
0: Yeah, but like, I want to hear them again, you know? Just tell me more stories, right? A lot of Westlife fans getting in touch. Bridget says, I met my now husband 13 years ago. The same weekend I went to see Westlife in Croke Park. I think I was more excited about seeing Westlife. We understand. And Jenny says, oh, can we work on the day with sound crew? Yeah, we'll need some people, Jenny. I'll give you a buzz after the show and see if you can handle all the tech needs we have. Right now, though.
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0: 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We challenge you in different ways. Today, we're going to look at TV. Do you know your TV? Let's have a quick look at the questions here. Yeah. You'd be flying through these. Easy peasy, I'd say. Right, get in touch. 087-4100-102. 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You'll still get your hands on a Dave Moore mug. Everyone leaves with something. That's the idea. 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
22: US and Iran attacks in the Strait of Hormuz. It's 10 o'clock. I'm Quishaw Connolly. The US president says negotiations are continuing with Iran, despite the two sides claiming to have fired at one another in the Strait of Hormuz overnight. Iran is accusing American forces of violating a ceasefire, while the US insists the truce is holding. The UAE says it's engaging with missile and drone threats originating from Iran, but there are no reports of injuries. President Donald Trump is reiterating claims that US forces have sunk a number of boats.
23: They had a Navy 159 boats. They have none. They're all at the bottom of the sea. So they replaced that with what they call the fast boat. It's a fast boat. Big deal. It's fast. It's got a machine gunner in front. They've been knocked down. They knocked down quite a few of them today. They average 8 a day. This is some group of people we're dealing with.
22: Meanwhile, it could be years before fuel prices here return to more normal levels. Oil prices have been fluctuating since the end of February when the conflict in the Middle East erupted. The finance minister is warning the impact of price rises will hit hardest as we head towards the winter. CEO of Fuels for Ireland, Kevin McPartland, says some refineries have closed in recent years, which adds to the pressure for consumers in Europe.
24: 35 refineries have closed in Europe since 2009 because of the switch away from fossils to renewal, which is entirely to be encouraged, but it means that we have very little spare capacity. We are going to suffer the consequence of this attack for a very long period after the final bullet is fired.
22: And hundreds of children across the country could soon be left without access to a dentist. Private dental providers say outdated legislation means they will no longer be able to treat Medicard patients. Trudy Dental, which operates 16 practices across the country, says it will withdraw from the HSE medical card scheme from the 24th of June. Fianna Fáil TD Tony McCormack says that issue could have a major impact on families nationwide.
25: Last year, up to 200,000 medical card procedures were carried out by these corporate dentists, which means a lot of children, a lot of adults and a lot of elderly people, they're now having to go to look with the traditional practices, which are already operating at full capacity.
22: Today FM News, more in an hour.
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1: Good morning, I'm Philip Egan. Shamrock Rovers take a 3-point lead into tonight's League of Ireland Premier Division action. The champions are away to Galway United, who haven't beaten Rovers in 43 games. But Rovers boss Stephen Bradley expects a tight game.
28: A really tough game in Galway, and it's important we put Monday behind us. The weekend's done, and we focus on what's in front of us, which is obviously Galway. Like I said, we've had really tough games against Galway, home and away, and we expect Friday to be no different.
1: That game kicks off at 7:45. At the same time, Dundalk are at home to Bohemians, who haven't won any of their last 9 games. Shelburne are looking for their first home win of the season. Shells face Sligo Rovers at Talca Park, and Drogheda United are at home to Derry City. Then at 8 o'clock, second place St. Pat's play bottomside Waterford at Richmond Park. Graeme Coughlin takes charge of Waterford for the first time tonight. There are 2 provincial finals in the Senior Camogie Championship this evening. It's Dublin against Wexford in the Leinster final at Dr. Cullen Park from 7:45. Before that, at 7:30, defending champions Antrim face Down in the Ulster final at Erin's Own. And Ulster are back in action in the URC tonight with a home game against the Stormers. That match in Belfast starts at 7:45. 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
22: Cloudy with a few sunny spells, scattered showers mainly affecting Munster, Leinster and East Ulster with highs of 10 to 15 degrees.
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0: 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Today FM. The brilliant Liam Cunningham is going to join me for a chat just after 11 o'clock. He's been on a motorbike with PJ Gallagher and Ray Goggins up the mountains in Nepal. We'll find out all about that. But coming up in a few minutes' time, let's do it for a Friday TV.

0: 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That's Love Somebody. 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
0: 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Two people going head-to-head. Who's it going to be? Will it be Deck? Will it be Darren? We'll find out now in a second. Let's go to Kerry and meet Deck McDonough. How are you?
2: Hey, how are you going?
0: Not bad at all. Yourself?
2: No, not bad, bro. Not bad at all.
0: You say not bad, but am I right in thinking you're out injured from work?
2: Yeah.
0: What you do to yourself?
2: I have to get... I went back playing soccer at 52, thinking I was 22. Knee on knee impact. And I now have four pieces of bone floating around in my knee. So
0: you're joking. So that's a bit of a long-term thing where you got to like the operation, then you have the recovery and getting back to full fitness and all that stuff.
2: Would you believe I'm going playing a game in Carrington in Manchester United's training ground in June? I couldn't pass up the opportunity, so...
0: Tell me about this. How are you doing that?
2: I played with the Manchester United legends there lately, down in Cork.
0: Yeah.
2: I'd have a huge following with Manchester United. Our Facebook page is MUFC Irish Reds.
0: Okay. I think I'm a member of that.
2: I'm bringing over... five United Reds to Dublin when United play Leeds in August.
0: Can you tell us who they are?
2: David May, Lee Martin, Lee Sharp, Brian McClair, Gary Palliser.
0: Wow.
2: I'm working on John O'Shea, trying to get Shazy involved. And I have Alan Keegan, the voice of Old Trafford, coming over.
0: A man I know well. He's a good man, yeah. Looks after me every time I go to Old Trafford. That is absolutely unbelievable, Deck. Jeepers.
2: Yeah, so I'm big into United. So I said, the surgeon rang me this morning and said 4th of June. I said, no, I'm playing the 9th of June. So I'll get my surgery on the 18th of June.
0: In some ways, it can't get any worse, as you.
2: No, sure, I'll just play this all up
0: okay.
2: And go.
0: Fair play to you, Deck. Fair play to you. How's the TV knowledge? I don't know if there are any questions about Man United in this.
2: I do love TV, yeah.
0: Okay, good stuff. Well, fingers crossed then it'll work out for you. Hang on the line there for a second. We'll travel to Wexford now and meet Darren Moore. How are you, Darren?
3: Hi, Dave. How are you?
0: Good. You wouldn't happen to be a Man United fan as well, would you?
3: I am, yeah.
0: Get in. This is working out great for me today.
3: This is a great call.
0: Isn't
3: it? Conversation.
0: Make sure you're on the MUFC Irish Reds Facebook page as well. We'll all meet there later on. Come here. Have you got any trips to Manchester United planned at all?
3: Well, I'm going to the United Leeds match.
0: Oh, brilliant.
3: So looking forward to that. And I'll definitely have to try and see if I can get over there during the summer or during the
0: season.
3: Next season, maybe.
0: Yeah, I know.
3: Get a Champions League match.
0: Yeah, I tell you, we're back. It's all happening, lads. Come here. How's your football? Or your football? See, I'm getting distracted now. How's your TV knowledge?
3: It'll be okay. Well, we'll find out now in a couple of minutes.
0: You're right. We will.
3: I'd be a mind of useless information. But sometimes that works.
0: Yes, I think it does, Darren. I think it does. So keep that in mind as we jump into this. Sure. You've already quickly said hello, but Darren, say hi to Deck there.
3: Hi, Deck.
2: Hey, Darren. See you at the Grand Social for the... I've an event for the United Leeds game. So get there.
0: Come on yourself, Deck. Nah, always be selling, Deck. That's what I say. Always be selling. Right, let's see how your TV knowledge is, boys. First question to you, Deck. George R.R. Martin wrote which very popular TV series?
2: Game of Thrones,
0: absolutely right. Well done. Okay, Darren, what language is Squid Game primarily written in?
3: Korean
0: is correct. Excellent. Named a TV show from the theme song is what I'm going to challenge you to do now. So, Deck, I'm going to play you a couple of seconds of a TV theme song. You need to tell me what show it is. Have a listen.
4: If you're out on the road, feeling lonely.
0: What's that one?
2: I actually don't know it.
0: That is The Gilmore Girls, would you believe?
2: Mm.
0: Not to worry. Okay, same thing to you now, Darren. What show is this? That one.
3: I think that's Sopranos.
0: It is Sopranos. Yeah. Well done.
2: We knew that one.
0: Come on, Deck. Deck, true or false, Andrew Scott starred as Dickie Greenleaf in the 2024 Netflix series Ripley.
2: True.
0: It's actually false. He played Tom Ripley in that.
2: Tom Ripley,
0: not Dickie. Yeah, it was Johnny Flynn to Dickie. Not to worry. Darren, true or false, in Brooklyn Nine-Nine, Captain Holt owns a dog named Cheddar.
3: True.
0: It is true. Sounded like a guess, but it is true, yeah. Okay, Deck, guess the TV show based on three clues, okay? I'm going to give you the year it debuted, the place it's located in, and a couple of characters from the show. And what you have to do is tell me the show name within 10 seconds, all right?
2: Yeah.
0: Okay, here we go. It debuted in 2022. The location it's set in is Nevermore Academy. And characters include Marilyn Thornhill and Tyler Galpin.
2: Oh, God.
0: Nevermore Academy.
2: Don't know it.
0: No, that's the big clue, I think. That one was Wednesday. A lot of it shot here in Ireland. Yeah, Nevermore.
2: Never mind, I love that show.
0: There you go. Darren, same thing. Three clues to the identity of a TV show. This one debuted in 2018. It's set in Montana in the US. And characters include Jamie Dutton and Lloyd Pierce.
2: Oh, I know it. I know it. Oh, it's bloody rad with... Oh.
0: Quick.
5: I can't think of it. I know it. I can't think.
0: Yeah, you do know it. Deck knows it too. Tell him what it is, Deck.
2: That is... Oh, crap.
0: Well, I tell you what it is. It's Yellowstone.
2: Yellowstone.
0: Yeah. That's the one. Okay. Back to you, Deck. Who directed the 2024 Netflix series The Gentleman, starring Theo James? Very famous director.
2: Oh, your man that did the... No, I can't.
0: Guy Ritchie it was.
2: Guy Ritchie. I fucking
0: noticed him. No, now easy. and Darren, which series follows the Roy family and their media empire?
2: Ooh, I know that one too.
5: Succession.
0: Succession is absolutely right. And with a score of 4, Darren, you are today's winner. Well done.
2: Well done, Darren.
0: Deck, I'll send you a Dave Moore mug and hope the knee operation goes well and enjoy the match in Carrington, all right?
2: Cheers, man.
0: Cheers, Deck.
2: In Dublin at the, you know,
0: yeah, we'll see you there for sure. Don't worry about it. Brilliant. And Darren, congratulations. You're today's winner.
2: Thank you very much, Dave.
0: You're getting your hands on a pair of Dave Moore Bluetooth headphones.
2: Excellent.
0: And hopefully we'll be listening to podcasts about Man United winning Champions League games next season. Who knows?
2: Oh, that's looking forward to it.
0: All right. Thanks a million for playing.
2: Thanks, Dave.
0: Have a great weekend, Darren. See you later. There you go, Darren and Deck. Two United fans, completely random, but that makes me very happy. Yes, we got a winner and a runner-up in TV Master. We're back to Movie Master on Monday, don't forget. Every single day we play a different game. Well, that was TV Master for a Friday.
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0: You know Match of the Day happens every Friday, do you? Maybe you don't. If you don't, hi, I'll tell you about it. Match of the Day is a chance for you to get a voice note into the show to give someone a shout out depending on what they're doing. Maybe there's a big match on the weekend. Maybe there's a match on today. Maybe there's a match on next week. Who knows? But you need to give them a shout out and give them encouragement and support them. So whatever it is, you can send me a voice note. But maybe it's not football. Maybe it's not sport at all. Maybe it's, I don't know, an activity someone's doing. Maybe your friend's starting a new job. Maybe you just want to say you love your partner. Or maybe you just want to tell me about some charity work someone's doing that's doing something cool. Whatever it is, you need to send a voice note in on 087-4100-102. Do it right now, because in about 20 minutes, we're going to do it on the radio. We can only include so many, so get them in quickly. 087-4100-102. Tell us who you want to give a shout out to on Match of the Dave. And we'll do it before 11.
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0: Collie says, TV Master's barely a month old, Dave, and it's already causing beep words. All the stress of it. Yes, one of our contestants there may have unleashed an unnecessary F, and we do apologise on behalf of that gentleman. It happens every now and again with the stress of a master, but I get it. Collie, you're right, though. Sometimes you just lose the run of yourself in the middle of a quiz. It happens. Did you know your Instagram account is completely different today than it was yesterday? Something's happened overnight. And I'm telling you now, and I'll prove to you, get your phones ready.
2: Oh, God.
0: Because I'll send you into something in your Instagram thing when you have it, and you'll be like, what?
2: We can't avoid your stories anymore.
0: No, I wish it was that. But no, something has happened to your Instagram. I'll tell you about it in a second.
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0: Okay, I promise you I'll tell you what's wrong with your Instagram account. Things have changed. Instagram has lost you followers. It has cut followers from you.
2: What?
0: So if you go in, right, do this with me, do this with me.
3: Okay, so I'm going into my profile, Cahill-Minogue, everybody.
2: Hey, shut up, you.
3: Hey, I could have lost followers. I need a few more.
0: Go in there.
2: Maria and Dev.
0: And do you have a dashboard? No, in settings and the activity, you can go into your dashboard.
2: 46,500 views in the last 30 days. My
0: wow. Ooh, that's pretty impressive. Cahill, you might as well shout yours out.
3: My views the last 50 days.
0: Yeah.
3: 327,000.
0: Wow.
2: See, Cahill has more followers than me.
0: Do you want to know mine?
2: That's not fair. That's not fair.
0: Do you want to know mine?
2: Yeah.
3: No, because it's definitely like
2: go on,
3: annoyingly
2: go on.
3: Big.
2: Go on.
0: 3.5 million.
3: Yeah.
0: Okay, so
2: you two were so nice acting so impressed with mine. That's very nice of you.
3: Well, he was totally faking it.
0: If you go into your so you're in your dashboard in your Instagram settings and go into new followers, okay? And then you tap in there, you'll see growth, you'll see overall, you'll see follows, you'll see unfollows, and I guarantee you, you'll be a bit shocked at the number of unfollows that you've had in the last whatever it is, month or so, because you'll go, what did I do? What did I post? What annoyed my followers so much that I lost a certain amount? So again, Maria, how many followers have you lost in the last little while?
2: In the what's
0: your unfollows number?
2: My 47.
0: 47. Okay, so Maria, you've lost 47 followers.
2: Yeah, but I've gained 33.
0: That's excellent. But let's just focus on the unfollows for a second, because that's
2: just
0: being
2: negative on a Friday. Yeah. Come on.
0: Cahill, what about you? How many unfollows?
3: 78.
0: 78. I have had 304 unfollows.
2: Oh, you must be so annoying.
0: But you know what?
2: What?
0: Do you know how many unfollows Kim Kardashian's had?
2: Go on.
0: 5.1 million.
3: Why?
2: Well, she is annoying.
3: What are we sharing?
0: Do you know how many unfollows Ronaldo's had overnight?
2: How many?
0: 6.6 million.
2: Why is this?
0: And Instagram itself has lost 10.9 million people to unfollows, because what they've done is they've gone in and they've purged the bots. So Instagram's full of bot accounts, robots.
2: Oh, right.
0: Fake accounts. And what they've done, the biggest ever purge Meta has done on Instagram bot followers. So I've lost 300, you've lost 30, you've lost whatever. Ronaldo's lost 6.6 million followers. Instagram itself has lost 10.9 million because they've gone in there and gone, do you know what? We don't need to be having these fake bot accounts. So they've gone in.
2: Got rid
0: like
2: of them
0: the
2: all.
0: Matrix. They sent the agents into the network to destroy all the bot accounts.
3: So all your views and all your followers are just bots.
0: Oh, I buy all mine, from a bot farm.
3: See, we need real followers, Maria. That's why we have very few unfollows.
0: That's why I'm that's why I'm broke. It's not because I have four kids, because I spend all my money on bot farm follows. That's all I do. So listen, just check it and see. Go into your dashboard and see if you've got more unfollows than usual. And if you click the unfollows on the graph,
3: now
0: just kind of go back over the last month and see, like, oh, I lost 9 that day, I lost 10, that whatever it is. And then I guarantee you the one for May 5th will be bigger than the ones previous to that. Like mine average out at about 7 unfollows a day, it looks like. And then on the 25th of May, it was 26. Do you know what I mean? So like that's 4 times as much nearly.
3: Does everyone have that dashboard now? I wonder, is that a thing? You might have a certain account. You know, if you have like a business account.
0: Oh, you mean like a cool account with like 85,796 followers?
2: Is that what you have?
0: At the moment I do. I didn't know that until now.
3: Go away, you're flexing away here mad over the last 3 or 4 minutes.
0: Listen, guys.
3: I didn't know that until now.
2: Flexing away mad.
0: Ask Dave Today FM is what you want to do.
3: No one wants to go there now.
2: Go there. Go and unfollow him.
3: Unless you're a bot.
0: Nora says she's had 70 new follows in the last month and 72 unfollows. Oh. The hooers, she says.
3: The hooers. So annoying.
0: So you're down too. Okay, the way you find it out is you go into your Instagram, go into your settings, go into your dashboard and look at the number of, go into your new followers, that's the section, and you'll see a number of unfollows there. But I'd just be interested to know, because Instagram has done this and killed all the bots, how many have you lost in the last 24 hours? It's the very last one that'll tell you how many you've lost. But yeah, wild. 087-4100-102. And I'll tell you what, I chat to the bots all the time. Now I'll have a little less conversation.
2: I think my unfollows just went up.
0: At Maria Devdev, if you want to unfollow her. Oh, at Shannon X Kenny as well. She's sitting quietly in there working
3: away. You get a follow. You get an unfollow, Dave Moore.

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0: We're just saying there that Instagram have done a massive purge on all the bot accounts, fake accounts, basically sitting there just doing nothing but following lots of people. And it says, as part of our routine process to remove inactive accounts, some Instagram accounts may have noticed updates to their follower accounts. Active followers remain ineffective, and any restored suspended account will be included in the account again after verification. That's what they said. So apparently they just did a massive bot purge. Instagram themselves lost 10.9 million. Messi lost 4.8. Selena Gomez, 5.4 million. Ariana Grande lost 5.5, Shannon. I know, shock. And Beyonce lost 4.4 million. Kat says, I can't find how to see my dashboard. And then says, I don't have the dashboard. I think it's for professionals or you celebrity types. No, I honestly don't think it is.
2: No, mine is just I just have a normal account.
0: Like, I do have a verified business or professional, whatever it's called again. I do have that. So that's why I was asking Maria, Shannon. I don't know, Carl, are you a bit fancy as well?
3: Yeah, I have that, yeah.
0: Okay, so...
2: you guys.
0: But Maria and Shannon, you got, and it's not even a follower number thing. How many followers have you got, ish, Maria?
2: 11,000.
0: So, because sometimes things kick in after 10,000 followers, something can be done. But Shannon, you've 2,000 something, 2,700. So, it should be available. You just go, when you go into your profile, Shannon has it written there, just says your dashboard. So you just click in there. Or if you go into settings up at the three little lines on the top right hand corner of the Instagram, you can go in there.
3: If your account is private, maybe it doesn't give you that data.
0: It should be private to you. Like, it's private to you.
3: Just with the follows and unfollows. I don't know. I'm just wondering for some people. If it's not popping up for some people, it looks fairly obvious on your page.
0: Your insights and tools is the section in your settings.
2: But you can't see who the unfollows are anyway, can you?
0: Oh, no, it's just numbers. Yeah, it's just numbers. Now, if you wanted to go into your... No, you only see followers and following. Yeah, you can't see any details as far as I know. Anyway, that's where you go, apparently, to find it. So hopefully Kath and Annette and Laura and everyone can see what's happening and see is it of any interest to you. Look, ultimately, what difference does it make, really? Like, unless your business is built around having a number of followers on Instagram, I think we're all grand whether they kill bots or don't kill bots. Just get rid of the annoying fake accounts would be very helpful, I think. Coming up in a few minutes' time, it's Friday. On Fridays, we do Match of the Dave. We're going to give shout-outs to those who deserve shout-outs.
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0: Carl, I think we need some insights into the insights on Instagram on 087-4100-102. Dave, says a text from Lisa in Cork. I have the dashboard and I only have 107 followers, but my doggy account doesn't have the dashboard. The dogs have 122 followers. And then Orla says, if your account is private, you can't see insights.
2: Yes. This is true.
0: Right. So that's we've gotten to the bottom now. If you can't see a dashboard, it's because you've got a private account because you're so swit-swoo fancy that you don't want to let random punters like me have a goo in your stories. Who are you hiding from?
2: Yeah, well, I want to know, why is Lisa's dog account private? Because that should be made public. We want to see the doggy content.
0: What's going on, Lisa? Anyway, yeah, if you have a private account, we can't see nothing. And don't be sending me one of your stories and then going, like, expecting me to follow you for one story. I mean, get public.
2: No.
0: Get public, I'm saying. Let me see your stuff. I'll nose around your account for a few weeks.
2: That's the thing about being public. People are nosing and not following you, so.
0: That's fine, I'm fine with that. Nose away. You don't have to follow. Just nose away. Right, let's do this.
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0: Right, Match of the Dave on a Friday is a chance for you to get a shout out on the radio for whoever you think deserves a shout out on the radio. And you guys send me voice notes. I play them on the radio. We'll start it off with Laura Cox's in Swords. It's kicking things off with this week's Match of the Dave. Laura.
3: Hi, Dave. Just wanted to give a huge shout out to our under 14s girls soccer team, River Valley Rangers, who won their semi-final on Tuesday night.
0: Hey!
3: The girls section in River Valley Rangers is relatively new, so this is the first time one of our girls teams got to a cup final. So great excitement. We had a huge crowd there on Tuesday night, a massive crowd. Lots from the Swords community, include not just soccer, GAA, everybody, family, friends. And we just want to wish the girls all the very best in their final on Saturday the 23rd of May. You're going to be brilliant girls and we're behind you all the way.
0: Go on the River Valley. Susan's up next with a very cool shout out. Susan, what's going on?
4: Would you please give a shout out to Sean M, 12-year-old Sean Meenahan from Knockline in Dublin. Tomorrow night, he is playing his second Ibiza Sunset of the 2026 season.
0: Yes!
4: Ahead of his Ibiza residency later this summer. He's beginning to announce all his summer festival lineups for Ireland and more European dates to follow. We're beyond proud of 12-year-old Sean. Wish him all the best and hope he continues to absolutely smash it. Thanks so much.
0: 12 years old and DJing in Ibiza. This is what we're talking about, lads. Brennan's taking on a very big challenge for a special cause.
5: Unfortunately, in 2021, I lost my mother to long, hard battle with cancer. And on 20th June, we are doing an ultramarathon in memory of her. I'm going to run from my front door at home in Tip to the Bonds Hospital in Cork, 112 kilometres in total. You can find links to donate on Cars Legacy Run on Facebook and Instagram. There's a GoFundMe link there. 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Thank you.
0: Thank you, Brendan. And speaking of special causes, Sharon is in Dundrum and Dublin has a shout out for quite an important day.
6: We're down here at the beautifully designed Beat Bench at Dundrum Town. 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And as there is no screening test to rely on, recognition is everything. This World Ovarian Cancer Day, take a moment, learn the signs and act early because awareness can save lives.
0: Thank you, Sharon. Moochie's in Cork.
7: Hi Dave, just wondering, could you give a shout out to Mallow under 11s who progressed to the final 16 in the Eddie Healy Cup last night with a great win over Wilton.
0: Brilliant. Big weekend for families across the country. Who are you shouting out, Sonia?
8: Hi, Dave. I'd just like to say a big hello to all the boys and girls in Milford National School who are going to be having their communion tomorrow. Let's hope for an absolutely gorgeous sunny day.
0: Enjoy the communions. Yes, Sonia, best of luck. And finally, on Match of the Day today, there are Irish people doing incredible things all around the world, and David has a shout out for one of them.
9: Just wanted to say a huge congratulations to Jack Hastel from Tralee, County Kerry. Went to Everspace Camp last Saturday, and summited Eilean Peak in Nepal, 6,200 metres last night with all the gang from Earth's Edge. And again, huge congratulations to everyone in the group.
0: Unreal. Speaking of Nepal, don't miss Liam Cunningham coming your way in a few minutes' time. He's been to Nepal on a motorbike. We'll tell you all about that in a second. But that's Match of the Day today. Thank you very much, everybody.
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0: Speaking of the weekend, it is darkness into light in the morning. Claire and Cork's been in touch to say shout out to everyone who's doing darkness into light. Yes, an absolutely fantastic event. And to anyone who's gone along and doing that, fair play to you. Coming up in a few minutes' time, though, the brilliant Liam Cunningham is going to join us for a chat all about why he's on a motorbike in the Nepalese mountains.
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6: Donald Trump says Iran talks are ongoing despite more strikes. It's 11 o'clock, I'm Tom Douglas. The US president insists talks with Iran remain on track despite both sides claiming responsibility for strikes in the Strait of Hormuz last night. Before the latest turn of events, there had been growing positivity around a possible deal. Now Iran is accusing America of violating the ceasefire. Meanwhile, the Chinese Foreign Ministry has confirmed an oil tanker carrying a Chinese crew has been attacked near the key shipping waterway. Fawaz Gurjez is a professor of international relations at the London School of Economics and Political Science. He says there's no sign of a resolution.
7: In fact, we are in a situation, what I call a limbo, no war and no peace. Would I be surprised if the situation continues for the next few months? No.
6: The owner of Aer Lingus has repeated its claim it's confident about jet fuel supplies this summer. The International Airlines Group says it's got a strong supply chain, which means it's able to avoid any disruption. The conflict in Iran is restricting the flow of both crude oil and jet fuel. Two men are due in court this morning as Gardaí investigate an organised crime group. The men in their 50s and 60s are subject to an investigation by detectives from the Drugs and Organised Crime Bureau and Gardaí from Dublin and the Eastern Region. Gardaí have suggested the encrypted chat platform known as Ghost forms part of the investigation. The international platform has facilitated crimes such as drug trafficking, money laundering and extreme violence. It was infiltrated by police in 2024. Thousands of people are preparing to take part in Darkness into Light this weekend. Walkers will set off at multiple locations across the country at 4:15 tomorrow morning. The event will raise funds for Pietas, suicide and self-harm prevention services. And a crackdown on influencers has resulted in over €3.3 million in taxes being paid to revenue. That includes almost €1 million collected from interests or penalties, and 145 risk reviews and audits were conducted. That's according to the authority's annual report for last year. Gifts, brand collaborations and sponsorships must be declared under influencer compliance programs. Over the past 2 years, over 450 letters were sent to social media personalities to remind them of their obligations. Today FM News, more in an hour.
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13: Good morning, I'm Philip Egan. Shamrock Rovers take a 3-point lead into tonight's League of Ireland Premier Division action. The champions are away to Galway United, who haven't beaten Rovers in 43 games. But Rovers boss Stephen Bradley expects a tight game.
14: A really tough game in Galway, and it's important we put Monday behind us, the weekend's done, and we focus on what's in front of us, which is obviously Galway. Like I said, we've had really tough games against Galway, home and away, and we expect Friday to be no different.
13: That game at Eamon DC Park starts at 7:45. At the same time, Dundalk are at home to Bohemians, who haven't won in 9. Shelburne are looking for their first home win of the season. Shells face Sligo Rovers at Talca Park, and Drogheda United are at home to Derry City. Then at 8, second place St Pat's play bottom side Waterford at Richmond Park. Graeme Coughlin takes charge of Waterford for the first time. There are two provincial finals in the Senior Camogie Championship this evening. It's Dublin against Wexford in the Leinster final. That one is at Dr Cullen Park and starts at 7:45. Before that, at 7:30, defending champions Antrim face Down in the Ulster final at Erin's Own. Rory McIlroy will resume from 1 under par later on day 2 of the Truist Championship at Quail Hollow. The back-to-back Masters champion is 7 shots behind the leader Matt McCarthy. And Ulster are back in action tonight in the URC with a home game against the Stormers. Kickoff in Belfast is 7:45. To hear live commentary of the League of Ireland every Friday, download the Go Loud app now.
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6: Cloudy in the south and southeast. Some sunny spells seen elsewhere. Highs of 10 to 15 degrees.
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15: 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Today FM. Oh, there's a big apology we've got to tell you about coming your way just in a few minutes' time. But first, we're going to interview Liam Cunningham because I love Liam Cunningham. I talked to him about his new show, season 2. He's on of Uncharted. He's on the way in a sec after JB.

0: That is Justin Bieber. That is Hold On. 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
0: Right, I'm very excited about this. I've got Liam Cunningham with me. Liam Cunningham is an absolute legend. You've got to know him from so many things. The Wind That Shakes the Barley, Third Body Problem, Three Body Problem even, or Davos in Game of Thrones, lads. Come on. But he's in today to chat about Uncharted Season 2. Uncharted, if you don't know, is a show where Ray Goggins takes celebrity pairs on difficult challenges and sees how they fare. Oh my goodness. It's so good. The one Liam's going to tell us about is pretty good. Have a listen to the trailer.
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7: This is extreme, so of course lads on the list.
8: I hate you, Ray.
4: There's no other thing for it but to keep going.
0: But to keep going is right. Uncharted Season 2, Episode 1 is going to come out next week, May 13th, 9:30, 9:35 actually, on RT1. It is such a good series, seeing people put through their paces. And Liam Cunningham and PJ Gallagher went together with Ray Goggins to an unbelievable location. They went to Nepal, up into the Himalayas, on motorbikes. They embraced the sacred traditions of Buddhism, shared local Nepalese culture. And Liam's in to tell us all about it. Liam Cunningham, good morning.
9: Good morning to you, Dave.
0: How are you doing?
9: I'm above ground, so I can't
0: complain.
9: This is
0: all we can all ask for. Can I ask you a question, right?
9: Go on.
0: I have a little story about you that I dine out on, and I just want to know whether you have any inkling if this is true or not, right? I was walking from here, where we have Today FM, over to the car park, which is over there, the College of Surgeons car park, right?
9: Yeah.
0: And as I was walking over, there's a fella on a motorbike, and he beep-beeped me, and he said, "How are you, Dave?" And I said, "All right." And I went, "I think that's Liam Cunningham." And then he was gone. Now, I have said that I'm definitely sure it was you, and that I'm so famous that Liam Cunningham, one of my favourite actors, would beat me and say hello to me.
9: Well, I can give you some information on that. That may well have been me. I could have been drunk on the back of the bike. No, I'm only joking. I do have a motorbike.
0: Yes, okay.
9: My own. If it was white, then it was mine.
0: I'll say it was white.
9: I might have given you the old nod.
0: Yeah, there was a... Oh, listen, I'm dying out on that story for decades. I'll go with that. How you been?
9: I've been good. Yeah. I'm good. Made it back
0: from Nepal.
9: Yeah.
0: So this is wild. Uncharted is an incredible show with Ray Goggins, who takes people and puts them in difficult situations.
9: Yeah.
0: So Ian, the most difficult situation you had is the fact you had to hang out with PJ Gallagher. But other than that, he's such a great lad, in fairness. Right. And I tell you, the two of you and Ray, the three of you got on like a house on fire. What's hilarious about this conversation is...
9: Yeah.
0: I'm Dave, and I've seen the show, and Liam Cunningham hasn't seen the show yet. You don't know what you look like.
9: Sent me over. Oh, no, I know I look like an AJ. that goes without saying.
0: Okay,
9: that's what I aim for. Anything above AJ is a win for me.
0: You've definitely won. The show is amazing. Uncharted, Liam and PJ Gallagher go with Ray Goggins to Nepal to ride motorbikes. I mean, there are so many countries with so many beautiful pieces of terrain that don't require you to, you know, go to 4,000 metres up in the sky.
9: Yeah, but it wouldn't be. And listen, that was one of the attractions with me when they spoke to me, and I don't normally do these sort of things.
0: Sure.
9: I have a camera on me when I'm off me halliers.
0: Yeah.
9: But they said, look, we have to put you in, to use that well-known French word, the merd.
0: Right.
9: We have to do that. Otherwise, it's just another travel show.
0: Makes sense.
9: And that was kind of a selling point.
0: Yeah.
9: So if you consider, and you've just said about going somewhere lovely on your motorbike. So 4,000 metres, three geriatrics. It's doing something we should have been doing in our 20s and left it three decades too late. With altitude sickness.
0: Talk to me about altitude, because I don't think people really understand the effect this can have. Because it sounds like, you just went up a bit, that's fine.
9: No.
0: It really affects you, doesn't it?
9: Yeah. And to give you anybody into Formula One out there, if you go to Mexico for the Grand Prix, they have to adjust the engines because there isn't enough air to fire them up because of the thinness of the oxygen.
0: Right.
9: So the further up you go, and when you're off-road and you're halfway up the Annapurna mountain range and there's a 2,000 metre drop to the right and your brain is not working properly because there's not enough oxygen and the road is about 10 feet wide and it's in the dark.
0: And there's black ice.
9: And there's black ice on a hairpin. It's not
0: wild.
9: A travel show.
0: No, it's not.
9: Let's tear all of it. Get the mask off these Egypts.
0: Yeah.
9: See how they survive in freezing cold, 15 below at night, with not even a super sir in the hotel room.
5: That's the thing.
9: Hotel
5: as well.
9: Is super large award as well.
5: Yeah, that's actually true. Because friends of mine have done kind of Everest Base Camp, right? Yeah. Some of them have done Everest, but what they talk about is it's the facilities. Okay, obviously there's the huge effect on your body as you go up and over.
9: Yeah.
5: But the higher you go, the worse the facilities get. Because no one can live up, well, Nepalese can live up there, but the few of them, they don't want to. They want to live further down.
9: They don't, so much so that when we went, where we went, which is Upper Mustang, it's called, it's a great name.
5: Yeah.
9: The Nepalese government do not open that area until the 1st of March.
5: Okay.
9: Right, to trekkers. And you have to get a special permission slip from the Nepalese government. But of course, being Irish, we went in the middle of February on motorbikes and slipped past everyone and went up to kill ourselves.
5: One of my favourite things was PJ Gallagher. So the lads have comms on their motorbikes, right? So in the helmets, they can each talk to each other, and the great thing is we can hear it. So this is PJ giving out about Liam, right?
8: And I was starting to find the finest then in Liam giving out about stuff all the time.
10: Rock, the dodgy rock. Nobody's singing the Rocky Road to Dublin.
8: We named him Cranky Drew. He's like Ronnie Drew, the voice, you know. Yeah. And he's cranky all the time. We named him Cranky Drew.
10: Very tricky bit coming. Big hole. That rattled me bones.
5: Actually, what you were doing was you were being incredibly helpful to your fellow bikers.
9: Yeah, they were coming up behind me because they kept making me go on the lead. I think they wanted me to dive first and then say, we better not go that way. Liam's dead. Yeah, they kept throwing me up the front, which is a bit of a worry.
5: Well, you did well. You did very well.
9: We did all right, I think, yeah.
5: No, you
9: and
5: did.
9: It's good fun. Ray is great. PJ is great. And not only that, to go back to what we were saying about it not being a travel show.
5: Yes, yeah.
9: I mean, we all know PJ's been very good about his mental health problems.
5: Absolutely.
9: And stuff, and very difficult for him being a comedian and an entertainer and Mr. Happy-Go-Lucky to come out. And it could cost him professionally. And he still did it. And we discuss it in the show. You've seen the show. I think we do.
5: It's a profound discussion, to be honest with you.
9: And look, I'm generalising here, but women are great in the sense that if they get emotional or tragedy in their lives,
5: they'll talk.
9: And I'm generalising.
5: They talk.
9: They talk to each other. They roar and scream. And fellas go, I don't want to show weakness. I don't want to admit there's a problem. And they keep to themselves. And you can't keep it to yourself. Somewhere down the line, it's going to come out.
5: Absolutely.
9: And I would just on the back of the PJ stuff is that if you are in any trouble or feeling not good about yourself and it's beyond having a bad day or a bad week or whatever it may be, seek help. There is help out there and talk, for God's sake, talk.
5: And PJ is living proof of that. And in fact, the discussions that you guys have on the show are genuinely brilliant. But listen, did Liam Cunningham fall off the motorbike? We'll get to that in a couple of minutes on Today FM.
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0: I've got Liam Cunningham with me, actor, amazing motorbike man, leader of this group of Ray Goggins and PJ Gallagher going across the Nepalese mountains. You were the first one to come a cropper in the order in which I saw the show. I'm not, you know, editing can be cruel. Yeah. But you smacked your back off a rock at one point.
2: I was... we were doing the final interviews. I was saying, I still had a serious click in my shoulder. I don't know whether they showed that in the final interview.
0: Not in the final one,
2: did
0: no.
2: Did they not?
0: Was that from?
2: We were doing the final interview and I went, and there was a big... during the interview, I said, the sound picked that up. And they went, oh yeah, the sound guy nearly fell off his chair laughing at my clicky shoulder.
0: Wow.
2: And Ray came off a couple of times as well. Where we were down in some wadi, you know, down in a gully of a extinct river or something.
0: Yeah. No, they're
2: it's tricky to get out. Yeah. If that happens to you. And yeah.
0: And what I thought as well was, you were very smart at the end. So once they reached the kind of final destination, the three boys are there, and it was a walk up. I mean, that walk is no joke. Like, it literally just steps up. But at that altitude, to walk up those steps, and you kept pointing out there are people on donkeys, lads, and they're all shooting up the side, and we have to take these steps up.
2: Yeah, it was horrible. Zigzag up to light a candle in a cave,
0: and then
2: after falling off the bike and nearly dying,
0: where Liam was very smart was, there's also a glacial kind of, I won't call it a spring, but basically there's these hundreds of these spouts coming out. And of course, Ray Goggins is Ray Goggins. He's the hardest man in Ireland.
2: Yeah.
0: So he decides he's going to walk underneath all of these spouts.
2: This is in the temple. It's a big temple. Yeah.
0: And PJ goes, well, if Ray's doing it, and Liam goes, lads, I'm sitting down over here. And the smart man, I would have been like you.
2: Oh, yeah, 100%.
0: I'm not getting into that freaking cold.
2: I'll take a few photographs.
0: Yeah.
2: You're doing great, lads. I did applaud him. I said, fair play to you, lads. You're doing great work.
0: You're not getting
2: in. No, I'm not getting in there.
0: Have you done any uncomfortable stuff acting wise? I mean, like, you have stunt doubles and all that kind of stuff, but have you ever done yourself any mischief?
2: Oh, no, I've done, nearly got killed a couple of times.
0: Too much.
2: I did get killed in Game of Thrones.
0: Stop.
2: Yeah, I'm serious, yeah. And what was it? The Battle of the Bastards.
0: Yeah.
2: I lead off, if those that remember.
0: I do.
2: There's a big attack, and I'm on the back of my gorgeous horse.
0: Davos goes off, yeah.
2: And we had a crane with a camera on the end of it. And the shot was supposed, the camera was supposed to be moving up, and I give a roar, and they go. But of course, when I gave the roar, and all of the soldiers and knights and everybody start running, my horse
0: spooked,
2: and jumped to the left. And there's a matbox, a matbox is a front to keep the sun off the lens.
0: Okay,
2: sharp blades,
0: sharp edges, blades. Yeah.
2: And I literally flung me to the left. I ducked my head, and the camera went over like that. So there would have been. It would have been a headless Liam Cunningham. A headless horseman, Liam Cunningham.
0: Which for the show would have been great, but absolutely unnecessary from that point of view.
2: This episode is dedicated to the headless horseman, Liam Cunningham. Literally, headless horseman.
0: That is wild.
2: Yeah. Yes, and in France, I made a movie in France, came a horse bolted again, and I ended up moving so quickly that I knocked the horse over.
0: I'm not joking.
2: I knocked the legs out from underneath the horse, after being flung off the horse I was on.
0: So you were on one horse, you got flung off, you ran... You, you,

0: I think around July.
1: That is incredible. What a show that was.
0: Yeah, so that'll be the final season.
1: If people haven't seen that, please go and watch Three Body Problem, because it is what I love sometimes about shows is when they can work in very complex scientific things that you don't understand, but then they explain them in a way that you kind of go, oh my God.
0: Yeah, I get it now.
1: So kind the three of stuff. Body problem. Yeah, and honestly, it's fascinating.
0: Yeah, it is. It is pretty good. And it is about that. Don't be put off by the quantum entanglement.
1: No, just and, go with it. It's a good drama. And there's lots, really lots of humanity in there as well, which for, as you said, quantum entanglement, aliens, always, like it's really human.
0: And for those that don't know, the premise is great. Look, it's we find out aliens are on the way. They're so far away, they're going to be here in 400 years.
1: So
0: we've got
1: do?
0: 400 years. What do you do if you've got 400 years
1: to get ready
0: to get ready for an alien invasion? What do you do?
1: It's so good.
0: It's a clever premise.
1: It's such a clever premise. It is. Another clever premise is putting Ray Goggins and a couple of people on motorbikes and going around the Nepalese mountains. May 13th, 25 to 10 on RT1, you will catch season 2 of Uncharted. And the first episode, you've got to watch this. But if it's these boys, honestly, himself and PJ Gallagher and Ray Goggins, absolutely brilliant. Liam, great to see you. Thanks so much
0: for
1: coming.
0: Thank you very much, sir. A pleasure to be here.
1: Good luck.
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8: 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Two absolute divas have come together for this track. It's Lady Gaga and Doechii. This one is called Runway. Thank you.

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0: Liam Cunningham, what a man. What a popular man. Peter says, tell Liam that for me, his most memorable role was the teacher, the master in War of the Buttons. What a movie. Aoife says, Dave, can you please thank Liam for all his activism work? He's such a great ambassador for the Irish people and what we stand for. Here, here, Aoife. Stephen says, the funny thing is, Dave, it's not actually a three-body problem. It's a four-body problem because they don't take the planet itself into the equation. Now, I'm not going to get involved in the Newtonian physics of three-body problems, but I think the planet is one of them. No, I'm not going to, Stephen. It'll be too long.
2: You're obviously not going to argue with Liam Cunningham.
0: No.
2: He'd box the head off
0: you. He would box the head off you, and rightly so. I will focus on this, though. This is an amazing thing that's happened. A student, looking around the room, seeing those people who've been students before, I know who I'm looking at, was in Taft's Bar in Galway, and to be honest with you, he let himself down. He got involved in some glass-smashing incidents. So, someone threw a glass or knocked a glass, it smashed. And then someone else went and threw a glass. And then he got involved and threw a glass and threw another glass and threw a few. And we're smashing glasses. So he got kicked out of Taft's. Look at Carl, he's immediately jumping to the defense of this young fella. Harmless. He got kicked out, understandably so, and was told he was barred. Most students would move on with their lives and go, that was a learning experience. I won't throw points in the next bar I get into. This fella, however, decided he would write a handwritten, heartfelt A4 page of an apology to Porrick, who is the man who owns and runs Taft's. I won't read it all out to you because it would take 15 minutes, but he basically says, my name is X, I'm a college student from Y, and I was the young lad in your pub on Saturday night that thought smashing glasses in a pub was a great idea. I'm writing this letter to you as a true apology. What I did wasn't funny, it was foolish, idiotic, and just really disrespectful. He goes on then to outline what happened, how he got involved, how ashamed of himself he is, and that if Porrick decides that no, he is still banned, he will fully respect that. But he asks him to reconsider and please let him back in. And the lads from Taft's have put the message up on their social media to say he has redeemed himself and he is allowed back into Taft's with the obviously the idea that he won't smash any more glasses. But I thought it was very big of the student.
3: Yeah.
0: To handwrite the apology. You know, to wake up, I guess you wake up the next day and you realise, I've let me ma down, I've let me da down, I've let myself down.
2: As if the fear is not big enough.
0: Exactly. Yeah. And you kind of, you know, think, I can ignore this and move on with my life and, you know, maybe it'll get talked about with my friends, but I'm never admitting it, I'm never, you know. Or just go, and you know what? I'm going to apologise for my behaviour, promise to be better, and see what happens. And already, things have gone well and the pub's letting them back in.
3: Yeah, so. And Taft's is a great pub as well, so you can see why he wants to write the letter. He wants to get back in there. It's a great spot.
0: What would be something that you think, though, in your life that you should have apologised for? And maybe we can give you the platform now, if you want. You can apologise, don't to name any names, but you can explain a situation. Anything in your life that you think deserves an apology after all these years? I'm thinking back to student life. Is there anyone else looking around the room?
3: I don't know. I go home. I did apologize. I always feel like I never really, maybe they have forgiven me, but you know, I kind of still have this gut feeling every time I go home to Cashel.
0: Go on.
3: And I pull into the driveway and on our house, there's a kind of a crack down one of the sidewalls. There's a crack that's been there
0: in the wall itself.
3: In the wall itself, that's been there for years, like the crack on near a window. And the story is that I wanted to poke a slitter up against the wall, the gable end of the house. This is like the sunroom to the side, let's say, right? And my dad's car was there in the driveway, right, in the way. But it's an automatic car, so, and I just went into the kitchen, grabbed the keys.
0: Honey, what age are you now?
3: You're
0: in the driveway of your own house. You can be any age.
3: I'm about 14, like.
0: Okay.
3: So not too young, not too old. Anyway, so
2: too young, definitely.
0: Yeah, I was gonna say, definitely.
3: I'm driving around, yeah, my own house, and got into the Mercedes, put the car into drive as it turned on the keys, put the car into drive,
0: not reverse,
3: and drove straight into the wall of the house,
2: and he cracked the wall.
3: Yeah, well, I'm lucky I didn't knock down the whole thing. I gave it a right crack, like smoke everywhere, billowing, and I obviously got such a fright. First thing I did was actually took the keys out, ran down the driveway and hid behind the wall and waited until they came out. The parents came out.
0: Because they heard the smash.
3: Oh, yeah, they heard it. Like, they were obviously, I'd say the house shook.
0: Jeepers.
3: So anyway, I went up to my room, started crying or whatever. 14. And then I said, I need to, what will I do here? Because they're so annoyed at me. Ran down to the shop, got a card, got some flowers, wrote the big, I'm sorry. And kind of just left them on the kitchen table.
0: So
3: and
0: you
3: went
0: made
3: back upstairs.
0: The apology. Why are you thinking about this? You've already made the apology.
3: I always feel like it's never been enough. The card.
2: Well, you didn't. If you just wrote, I'm sorry.
3: What else was I supposed to do? Well, I couldn't afford a new wall. I couldn't afford a new wall. The car was grand.
2: Well, but think of the letter that...
0: The student wrote. Yeah. Had where he went wrong and how he's going to be better the next time.
3: Oh, you're 14. You're going through a lot of things that are going on in your body. Like, you're trying to act cool, but yeah, I'm scared. I'm crying. Oh, and I went down buying flowers.
0: Do you know what I've just remembered? He has another thing to apologize for that he's never apologized for.
3: Oh, what's this?
0: I'm going to tell you about it in a second. I'm going to play Alex
3: Warren instead.
2: Oh,
0: he can stir for a few more minutes.
3: To be honest on this show.
0: No, this is big. It's Play FM.

0: That is Alex Warren and Fever Dream on Today FM. He's after playing two nights there in the Three Arena. And if you want to listen to him have a chat, make sure you tune in to Alison Curtis over the weekend on Weekend Breakfast. She'll have a chat with Alex Warren.
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0: Talking about a lad who smashed glasses in a pub in Galway, saw the wrong of his ways and wrote a handwritten apology, which has been accepted by the bar owners, Porrick and the lads down at Taft's Bar in Galway. Fair play to them. But Carl was saying that he ran his dad's car into the side of the house when he was 14 because he wanted to puck a schlitter up against a wall. And he smashed the car into the house and he just thinks every now and again he should apologise. I was suggesting there's something else he should apologise for. Helen suggests this.
2: Yeah, you know what Carl needs to apologise for? Stealing your guitar, never giving it back. And if I remember rightly, he hinted at some point that he's actually sold it on you.
0: Who knows? I was overbuilding the wall in his house. I didn't see the guitar. He didn't offer the guitar. So I'll say nothing. No, Carl, it's not that. I'll tell you what you need to apologise for. I'd say you were months into this job. You were only in the door. And you decided it would be a great idea if we did a show from Cashel. So we took the show to Cashel. Do you know where I'm going?
3: Oh, God. Get over it.
0: Carl obviously knows Cashel like the back of his hand. So in my car, there was me. Pretty sure it was Maria. Were you in the back of my car?
4: No.
0: Well, then it was probably Dermot.
3: It was.
0: And Alison Healy, who works here on Today FM, who at the time was heavily pregnant.
4: Yeah.
0: And we followed Carl around the town and he was going to get us to park up near the rock. So he went in, drove into a car park. A little kind of on-street car park thing. And we followed up behind him, chatting away, listening to songs, going there. And Colin was kind of rushing and freaked out, whatever. Drove into the car park. Something was wrong. The hours it was going to be closed. The barrier was down, whatever. And rather than, you know, I don't know, look behind him, he just reversed straight out of the car park and smashed straight into the front of my car.
4: Oh, yes.
0: Yes, Maria. And then we all were like shocked, backed out of the way, and then he just drove off.
3: No!
0: You drove off, yeah. And then brought us where we went, and then he got out and went, did I hit your car?
3: No, I sound like a terrible driver. We were in a rush. We had a meeting. We had to be somewhere.
0: I know what we had to do, but you also smashed your car into my car, and then, as I said, you didn't even get out and apologise. You drove off, so we had to follow your damaged car and my damaged car, and then you just eventually went, did I back into you there?
3: I can't.
4: He never apologised.
0: Never apologised like this, with a handwritten note, grovelling. He just simply asked, did I bump into your car?
3: Do you know the way Father Jack apologises in Father Ted?
2: I'm so sorry.
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0: 5. Keep on moving on Today FM. Keep on moving. The idea that Carl has every time he causes some kind of road accident.
1: Relax.
0: Keep on moving. I ran out of the house, hid behind a wall. Keep on moving. I smashed into Dave's car and drove off to a different car park.
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0: Oh, God. Alan says, remember the time Carl dropped the van home and walked into work? Yes, he couldn't fit the van into the car park and he walked into work.
1: The epitome of safe driving.
0: Oh, well, hang
1: Can't
0: on.
1: Can't find a car park spot.
0: John's been in touch.
3: Dave.
0: Hey.
3: This is John from the RSA.
0: Oh, yeah.
3: We'd like Carl to give us a quick ring, please, just to discuss his driving license. We feel that there's enough poor driving history there for him to come back and take his full test again. Maybe even resit the theory.
0: Oh, yes, God. I think.
4: Wow.
0: If all he's doing is plowing cars into walls and other cars, maybe it's time for him to sit down.
1: My name is you've darkened my name.
0: You're being besmirched.
1: Besmirched. What is happening? I'm a great driver.
4: I think you did that to yourself.
0: Yeah.
1: You're too honest on this show.
0: That's the problem. Anja says, leave him alone. You're right, Anja. We leave him alone. Here's the weekend at Daft Punk. I'm trying

0: wouldn't have it any other way.
1: That's why he still got his job after he smashed McCart's bits. Like,
0: easy.
1: You know what I mean?
0: Come here, hope you have an amazing weekend. Speaking of the weekend, you will if you win yourself €305,000. It's a guaranteed winner today. And Suzanne's in for Louise. She'll tell you all about how you can get your hands on that money in a few minutes.
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16: Donald Trump says peace talks with Iran are still moving despite more attacks. It's 12 o'clock, I'm Tom Douglas. The US president insists talks with Iran remain on track despite both sides claiming responsibility for attacks in the Strait of Hormuz overnight. Before the latest turn of events, there had been growing positivity around a possible deal. Now Iran is accusing America of violating the ceasefire. Meanwhile, the Chinese government has confirmed an oil tanker carrying a Chinese crew has been attacked near the shipping waterway. Fawaz Gurjez is a professor of international relations in London and says there's no sign of a resolution.
17: In fact, we are in a situation, what I call a limbo, no war and no peace. Would I be surprised if the situation continues for the next few months? No.
16: The owner of Aer Lingus has repeated its claim it's confident about jet fuel supplies this summer. The International Airlines Group says it's got a strong supply chain, which means it's able to avoid any disruption. The conflict in Iran is restricting the flow of both crude oil and jet fuel. Political leaders from both sides of the border are meeting in County Armagh today. It comes after more than €700 million was invested in the Belfast to Dublin rail line. Today FM's James Gould reports.
18: The North-South Ministerial Council is focused on how the two governments can work more closely and effectively together. It's expected ministers will discuss global events, including the war in the Middle East, as well as how emergency planning protocols can be developed jointly. Also on the agenda is tackling violence against women and girls.
16: Passengers on board the hantavirus-stricken cruise ship must wait for their countries to plan how they can be repatriated. The MV Hondius is expected to arrive off the coast of Tenerife this weekend. Journalist Clina O'Flynn says it's still not been decided how Irish nationals will get home.
19: And according to the Spanish sources, they expect most of those arrangements to be confirmed during today, Friday. So in terms of two Irish that we know are on board, we still don't know when exactly they will be flying home.
16: A crackdown on influencers has resulted in over $3.3 million in taxes being paid to revenue. It includes almost $1 million collected from interests and penalties, and 145 risk reviews and audits were conducted. That's according to the authority's annual report for 2025. Today FM News, more in an hour.
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16: Cloudy in the south and southeast, some sunny spells seen elsewhere, highs of 10 to 15 degrees.
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23: Hello there, I'm Suzanne Cain, checking in for Louise for your Friday, looking for your Friday woohoos in just a couple of moments. And of course, all the music you love for lunchtime to get you going. Are we ready for Friday? In 3, 2,

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1: Kingfisher, The Blade on Today FM. Suzanne Cain in with the music you love for lunchtime. Hope you're having a lovely Friday so far. And it is Friday, so you know what that means. We want your weekend. Woos!
0: Woo!
1: This makes me very, very happy. I want to know what you're up to for the weekend. That's a particularly good woo. Let me know what you're up to for the weekend. Are you heading off to a match? Are you going to a party? Is it your birthday? Do you know somebody getting married? Maybe you're going to a hen or a stag over the weekend. Maybe that's your plan. Maybe if, like me, you should have been playing Camogie Vela tomorrow, but you had to put in the WhatsApp group that you have a sore toe. It is the worst excuse. Hebe, I put that microphone over there. I hear you laughing, Hebe.
2: I'm sorry, it is funny.
1: I had to put in my WhatsApp group for my Camogie. I was meant to be playing a Fela this weekend and had to say I was bitten by a spider on my toe. I know, it's terrible. It's a true story.
2: Where's your little violin?
1: I should have that. But we'll go with woohoos instead. So let us know what you're up to. Maybe you're having a super chill weekend. I'd love to hear your little voicey with your name and what's making you go
0: woohoo.
1: Yes, indeed. This weekend, send me a message now. 087-4100-102. Give us your little woohoos, whatever you're up to. Mark Ronson, Nothing Breaks Like a Heart. It's true. Come on, Mr. Pete.

0: Because I gotta have faith. I gotta have faith. Because I gotta have faith, faith, faith. I gotta have faith, faith, faith.
1: George Michael, Faith on Today FM, the music you love at lunchtime. I am Suzanne Cain and I am looking for your weekend woos. What are you up to this weekend? Send me your voices with your name and what's making you go woo this weekend. Demi Lee.
2: I'm in my mum's hair salon and I'm getting ready for my communion.
1: Oh, Demi Lee, congratulations. Have the most amazing weekend. We had communion in our house last year. Girls' communions hit different. I've gone through my son's, but my daughter's was completely different. Demi Lee, enjoy every moment. Also, by the way, Demi Lee, I'm in my mom's hair salon. I am here for this. Woohoo to that.
3: Hi, everyone. We are the O'Keefe's from Cork, and we are on our way to Centre Park.
1: Oh, yay!
3: 18 of our cousins.
1: 18!
3: Woohoo! Ice cream for dinner!
1: We absolutely love that. Centre Park's amazing. You're going to have the best. Also, I love that O'Keefe family that you're saying ice cream for dinner, Hebe. Ice cream for dinner.
4: Can I get in on that?
1: I was about to say, you could. Are you getting ice cream for your Woohoo weekend?
4: Do you know what? I might now.
1: Yeah.
4: I think that's going to be the thing.
1: Can you top ice cream in Centre Park's the weekend? Going down the rapids, into the subtropic swimming pool, going around in your bike. Nothing hits like a Centre Park's
4: nothing
1: weekend. So what's your weekend woohoo?
4: I am going up to Belfast for the Women's Six Nations.
1: Oh, woohoo.
4: Very exciting.
1: We love that. Teresa's here as well. Teresa, hit us.
5: 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Woohoo!
1: Oh, we love that. Keep your voices coming into us. 087-4100-102. We'll play as many as we can.
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15: Mr. Men Little Miss are back in Happy Meal and they're off on a road trip. 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

0: Today FM, drive safe. It's Suzanne Kane sitting in for Louise Cantillon now. How do you fancy picking yourselves up some cash and some crisps? I mean, that sounds like the ideal Friday to me. I'll be honest with you, the cash is nice, but I love me a bag of crisps. So we're going to team up with O'Donnell's Crisps, Ireland's number one hand-cooked crisps, available in a variety of flavours, including the new Hot Honey Fusion flavour. Nice. You'll pick up O'Donnell's Crisps today. So with thanks to our friends at O'Donnell's Crisps, we have a brand new game that we would love you to play. It's called the Big O Quiz. So this is how it works, right? Basically, you have 60 seconds to answer as many questions correctly as you can. Spoiler alert, all of the answers begin with O. Now, you think it's easy, but sometimes words just appear in your brain. You're like, that is definitely not an answer beginning with O. Best bit, you can win €50 for every correct answer and a box of O'Donnell's crisps. Delighted with the box of crisps, to be honest with you, for getting involved. So if you don't know the answer, you can say pass and you can move on to the next one. If you get all 10 right in 60 seconds, you win €500.
1: €500.
0: None of your muck and rubbish here in today,
1: 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Last week, they won the 500, so it's all to play for.
0: Okay, fantastic, right. So if you want to give the Big O a go, WhatsApp us now and O'Donnell's as well. And your name and location to 0874100102. So WhatsApp, O'Donnell's the word, followed by your name and your location to 0874100102. The very best of luck. We think you can do it. We think we can do the 500 today. If you're good and you know loads of things beginning with O, this is absolutely perfect for you. Kylie Minogue, Padam, Padam on Today FM.

0: New music, Lewis Capaldi, Stay Love on Today FM, the music you love at lunchtime. Suzanne in for Louise. Oh, all day long, Lewis Capaldi, all day long. Now, we are about to play our quiz. I don't know who's more nervous, me or Adrian, who is just about to take part. But let's figure it out. Adrian, how are you?
1: Good, good. How are you?
0: I'm very well. Whereabouts in the country are you this afternoon?
1: I'm in Mayo, just outside Ballyhorn at the moment.
0: A lovely part of the world today. Yeah. Is it nice in Mayo or what's it like?
1: It's cloudy, but it's dry.
0: We'll take that. After the months we've had, Adrian, we'll take that. What are you up to for your Friday?
1: My Friday now, we're just about to go on lunch in a few minutes.
0: Okay.
1: And at the moment, I'm trying to cook burgers here on the pan.
0: Oh, very nice. Very nice. Well, listen, O'Donnell's crisps are Ireland's number one hand-cooked crisps. So the good news is, no matter what happens here, you're going to win yourself a box of crisps, which, I'll be honest with you, Adrian, that's a win in my life for me, 100%. But for every correct answer you get right, you get €50. And the good part is, all of the answers begin with O. Do you get it?
1: Yeah, I got it, yeah.
0: If you don't know anything, please make sure that you just pass so we can move along. Hebe is going to be the adjudicator. She's going to make sure that everything is under control over there. Hebe, are you all set?
2: I am indeed. This is very nerve-wracking.
0: It's not nerve-wracking at all. It's a quiz. Adrian, okay, everybody collectively, the country, Adrian, Hebe and I, let's all take a collective big breath. Just answer it. Answer it as it comes. You've got this, Adrian. No bother whatsoever. I'm going to stick 60 seconds on the clock. If you don't know the answer, make sure you say pass, and we will move on to the next question. O is the giveaway, okay?
1: Okay.
0: Okay, are you ready to play?
1: Yeah.
0: Okay, let's start the clock. Name the musical instrument in the woodwind family.
1: Pass.
0: Name the Britney Spears song.
1: Pass.
0: Okay. Name the tree that produces acorns.
1: Oak.
0: There you go. Name the musical featuring the Artful Dodger, Nancy and Fagin.
1: Oliver.
0: Name the actor in Pirates of the Caribbean who plays Legolas in The Lord of the Rings and was famously married to Katy Perry. Also a place in America.
1: Orlando Bloom.
0: Name the herb that goes well on pizza.
1: Oregano.
0: If you played football and someone was nearer to the goal than the other team, it would be called what rule?
1: Offside.
0: What is the opposite of young?
1: Old.
0: The country that begins with O. The only country that begins with O.
1: Say pass. Pass.
0: And name a seafood in a shell.
1: Oyster.
0: Oh, Hebe. Tot him up for me there.
2: 1, 2, 3, 4. It's a grand total of 7.
0: Go on, Adrian. €350,
2: that's,
0: right?
2: That's amazing. That's
0: good. You started off. What you didn't get in the beginning was name the musical instrument in the woodwind family, which was the oboe. Now, Adrian, there was a nation screaming at you, okay? Oboe. Name the Britney Spears song. Oops, I did it again. I played with you. You're doing really good, really good. €350 on its way to you to Mayo, and also, better still, an O'Donnell's box of crisps, Adrian.
1: Not too bad for a Friday.
0: Not a bad day's work, and it's not even 1 o'clock, and the burger's not even on the pan.
1: Well, they're on the pan. Hope they're not burnt.
0: Oh, there you go. Right, go back into them. Thanks for playing.
1: Cheers. Thanks a million.
0: No worries. 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

0: Suzanne in for Louise, the music you love at lunchtime. We're looking for your Friday woohoos, the stuff that's making you feel good for a Friday. Tell us what you're up to, Annabelle.
1: Hi, my name is Annabelle Pan.
0: Hello.
1: And on Saturday tomorrow, I'm going to the Women's Six Nations and I'm going to play at halftime against Kilkenny.
0: Oh my
1: God. Monaghan. Woohoo!
0: That's, you're going to be there, Hebe.
2: I will be there.
0: That was what your woohoo was. You had a woohoo, which was earlier on, which was which? Where are you going tomorrow?
2: I'm going
0: what are you
2: to Belfast to watch the Women's Six Nations.
0: That's incredible. And then Annabelle's going to be there. And not only is she going to be there, she's going to be playing in the halftime part.
2: Oh, Annabelle.
0: Which is unbelievable. How exciting,
2: oh, no,
0: by
2: you
0: the way.
2: For now. That's great.
0: Your job tomorrow is literally to shout out loud and be like, Annabelle, we see you. And then she'll know it's you, okay?
2: Yeah, I need Annabelle to give me a little wave if she can see me.
0: If you can see Hebe and I see the crowds will be full. But if you can see Hebe, definitely give her a Bobby.
3: Hi, my name is Bobby. Hi. I'd like to say a shout out kind of to all my friends.
0: Of
3: and especially the ones who are making their communion tomorrow.
0: Absolutely.
3: Luke, Alex, Keish, and myself. Bye.
0: I love it. Bye. Because there's a parent there handing the phone going, Bobby, do it. Bye. Hello to you, Bobby, and have a lovely day tomorrow. Enjoy it. We are very much in communion season. Keep the woohoos coming in. We love them for a Friday. 087 4100 102. Send me a little voicey, Sabrina Carpenter. Bye.

0: Sabrina Carpenter, Tears on Today FM, the music you love. At lunchtime, Suzanne Cain in for Louise Canton. Keep your voices coming in for you. Woohoo Fridays on 0874 100 102. A big hello to, and shout out to everybody who's taking part in Darkness into Light tomorrow morning. I think it's 4:15 most locations right the way across the country. I will be going out and walking tomorrow and bring my daughter. She has asked for ages. Every year she's like, can I do it? I'm like, look up at 4 o'clock in the morning. And anyway, she's 9 this year. So like, do you know what? We're going to go to our local park, which is Tymon Park. So if you're volunteering across the country tomorrow morning, if you're getting out and walking tomorrow morning, it is an incredible cause to go out and support Pieta House and all of the amazing work that they do right the way across the country. A couple of years ago, when I worked in Ireland AM, I had the pleasure of covering it for Ireland AM and to meet families and chat to people, and there's just something really special about it. So if you're doing that across the weekend or tomorrow morning, enjoy, look after yourselves and look after each other. Now, if you're a Westlife fan as well, stay where you are. You know the one where we make you sing. Good news, that's on the way, and more of the music you love.
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14: US denies breaking the Iran ceasefire last night. It's 1 o'clock, I'm Tom Douglas. The US President Donald Trump denies the ceasefire in the Middle East has been breached despite overnight strikes by both America and Iran. There had been hopes a more permanent deal between the two could soon be reached. Now Iran's accusing America of violating the agreement. Fawaz Gurges is a professor of international relations and says the situation is fragile.
15: The optimism was not warranted. The ceasefire is very fragile. It's a very precarious situation, even though neither side wants to renew hostilities. I could easily see miscalculation.
14: Profits made by energy companies during the conflict in the Middle East are unlikely to be passed on to customers, according to an expert. It comes as Shell's first quarter profits hit almost 6 billion euro, boosted by fuel price increases due to instability in the region. CEO of Fuels for Ireland, Kevin McPartland, says customers aren't likely to see benefits from that.
16: Traders are going to trade. They're going to make money from every opportunity. They'll over-exaggerate the risk. They'll be slow to take the risk premium out of things. That's what they do, is how they make money. But that's the system that we're living in, and that's where we buy the fuel from, which we pass on.
14: Political leaders from both sides of the border are meeting in County Armagh today. It comes after more than 700 million euro was invested in the Belfast-Dublin rail line. Today FM's James Gould reports.
17: The North-South Ministerial Council is focused on how the two governments can work more closely and effectively together. It's expected ministers will discuss global events, including the war in the Middle East, as well as how emergency planning protocols can be developed jointly. Also on the agenda is tackling violence against women and girls.
14: Passengers on board the hantavirus-stricken cruise ship must wait for their countries to plan how they'll be repatriated. The MV Hondius is expected to arrive off the coast of Tenerife over the weekend. And the winner of last week's lotto jackpot worth 8.7 million has come forward. The quick pick ticket winner was bought at an Apple Green in Dublin last Saturday on the day of the draw itself. Arrangements are now underway for them to collect the prize. Today FM News, more in an hour.
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19: Good afternoon, I'm Philip Egan. St. Pat's boss Stephen Kenny believes Waterford are a lot better than their league position would suggest. Graeme Coughlan takes charge of Waterford tonight for the first time after replacing John Daly. Pats are 3 points behind Premier Division leader Shamrock Rovers. Waterford are bottom and yet to win this season.
20: When you think about Waterford and a 1-1 draw on Daly Mount, and the two games against Shamrock Rovers have been 1-1 and 1-0. So they've put it up to the top teams, and maybe the fact that they're bottom of the table is a false position for them. So we'll get a real tough game.
19: Yeah, I apologise for the quality of that soundbite there. That game kicks off at 8 o'clock. Shamrock Rovers are away to Galway United, who haven't beaten Rovers in 43 games. Kick-off at Eamon Deasy Park is 7:45. At the same time, Dundalk are at home to Bohemians, who haven't won any of their last 9 games. Shelburne go in search of their first home win of the season when they face Sligo Rovers at Talca Park. And Drogheda United are at home to Derry City. Hull have home advantage against Millwall for the first leg of their Championship playoff semi-final. That one starts at 8 o'clock. There are 2 provincial finals in the Senior Camogie Championship tonight. Dublin and Wexford meet in the Leinster final at Dr Cullen Park. That one starts at 7:45. Before that, at 7:30, defending champions Antrim face down in the Ulster final at Erin's Own. Rory McIlroy will resume later from 1 under par on day 2 of the Truist Championship at Quail Hollow. The back-to-back Masters champion is 7 shots behind the leader Matt McCarthy. And Ulster are back in action tonight in the URC with a home game against the Stormers. Kick-off in Belfast is 7:45. To hear live commentary of the League of Ireland every Friday, download the Go Loud app now.
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14: Showers in the Midlands, cloudy or sunny elsewhere. Highs of 10 to 15 degrees.
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0: 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And like we just said, the music you love for your lunchtime, we've got you absolutely sorted.

0: Date night today, FM. Suzanne in for your lunchtime and in for Louise with the music that you love. Speaking of which, today FM are getting close and personal with Westlife to celebrate the release of Westlife 25, the Ultimate Collection, and their record-breaking, check this out, 13 nights in the Three Arena in September. We're bringing you closer to Westlife than ever before. So, Friday, the 15th of May, 25 of Westlife's biggest fans get to join our very own Dave Moore in a top secret location, which just gives it an air of top secret location, as he spends the morning with Keane, Nikki and Shane, and you will be there. It'll be a morning full of crack and nostalgia and music with Westlife and Dave Moore, and of course you, their biggest fans. It doesn't get any more intimate than this, and you could be there. So every single day this week, I have one spot for you and a plus one to join us on the 15th. So, riddle me this. Are you indeed Westlife's biggest fan? Have you followed them from here to there? Are you excited to see them in the Three Arena? Where have you seen them first? Do you have like the ticket from the first time you ever went to see them? Remember when you kept the tickets? Well, if that's you, and you would love to be there on Friday, May 15th, I need you to start singing along. Here is our choice for Friday. Yep, it's a key change.
1: Dreams will take me there.
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0: 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I would love you to send me in your voices. Sing it along right now, 087-4100-102.
1: See you once again.
0: 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Harry Styles, American Girls. 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

0: It's my favourite bit. Ten people moving on up today. If I'm Suzanne in for Louis, playing the music you love at lunchtime. Now, all this week, we're giving you a chance for you plus a friend to join us on the 15th of May with Westlife and Dave Moore. So if you are a massive Westlife fan, I want you to prove it. I need you to sing along with this little bit of Westlife for a Friday. It's a big tune. We're not messing around. I want to hear your very best rendition. My Love is a tough one. A lot of high notes. Oh.
1: Seas of gold, of gold. Find the place I love.
0: It's a bit high there. This is the bit now. If you seal this deal, this bit. Key change. If you can do the My Love at the end, you've absolutely stolen the show. Voicey 0874100102. We're going to have a winner very shortly.
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Now, we want you to win with Westlife. We want to send you off to a very secret location on the 15th, the 15th of this month. Dave Moore will be there. The lads will be there. We're asking you to sing along to this little one. We weren't messing around for a Friday. We're like, we're going to go big with My Love. And oh my goodness, did you send the messages in on 0874 100 102. Ooh, the bus has been very impressive right the way through the week. It's hard to pick. But then Kira sent this one in.

0: I love the most.
1: The voices.
0: Where the fields are green to see you once again.
1: Here we go.
0: My love.
1: Kira. Very impressive. Very impressive. Who's singing with you there?
2: Hi, Suzanne. It's my sister, Alva, that's singing with me.
1: Okay. Is she a big Westlife fan as well?
2: Yeah.
1: She is.
2: We've been lifelong Westlife fans.
1: And have you seen, this seems like a stupid question to ask you, Kira. Have you seen them live?
2: Oh God, yeah. We've seen them since they were supporting Boyzone in the Point.
1: Oh my goodness.
2: We've seen them in the rain in Pier Stadium. I've seen them when I was 8 months pregnant in Cork. We've seen them, loads of times.
1: Everywhere, yeah, everywhere.
2: Everywhere, yeah.
1: Have you met them over the years? Because obviously, at the very beginning, especially when they were supporting Boyzone back in the day, they're a very accessible band. So have you chatted to them? Have you told them you're fans?
2: We met them briefly at a book signing, I don't know, about 20 years ago, but we would have been very, very young at that stage.
1: And now you're grown-up Westlife fans.
2: We're grown-up Westlife fans,
1: Where are you listening to us in the country today?
2: I'm in Galway today.
1: And your sister who's singing with you there, would you bring her to this meet and greet?
2: I'm afraid not.
1: Oh.
2: No.
1: Sorry?
2: I know.
1: Okay.
2: She knew that when we were entering that I'd be taking my daughter Alicia, who's six.
1: I love that.
2: Because we think she's a bit young for the concert in September.
1: Yeah.
2: I've been entering all week to try and bring her with me on Friday.
1: Well, this is like an intimate place. It's like a secret location. The lads will be there. Oh, wow. Do you know what? Because you're in that little cusp of an area with the kids that it's like the big concerts are kind of too big, even trying to get them in, and then the tiredness and everything that's involved. So this could be just perfect. What did you say your daughter's name was again?
2: Alicia.
1: Oh, is she in school or are they off?
2: She's off today. So, she's here.
1: Oh, is she there?
2: She is there, yeah.
1: Oh, well, do you want to tell her the good news that you're going to bring her to meet Westlife? Because that's a very exciting thing to tell your kiddo of a Friday.
2: Oh, I don't know.
1: Cool mom status has definitely been gained there for sure. Well, listen, you're going to head along on the 15th. You can bring her with
2: you. Thank you so much.
1: Not at all. We're delighted. And your singing was fantastic. So thank you for entering.
2: Thank you. Thank you very much. Thanks so much, Suzanne.
1: Absolute pleasure.
2: Have a lovely weekend.
1: And you have a lovely weekend, whatever you get up
2: to
1: as well. You and the family. Take care. No worries at all. There you go. Oh, we love that. Imagine, guess what? Going to meet the band. Teddy Swims.

0: 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Suzanne in for Louise. 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
0: So every single week we pick a song by an Irish artist and we play it for you every single day. This week's choice definitely didn't disappoint Femi. The song is called Noble. He's from Dublin, started a singing career in a gospel choir. And has collaborated with incredible artists, Marcus Sabre to name just a few. He's already racked up over 36 million streams on Spotify alone. The song is Noble and this

0: New music, Irish artist Femi Noble on Today FM, the music you love. It's lunchtime. I'm Suzanne Kane, in for Louise all this week. Loved that tune. That's a really hit it. Speaking of good tunes, Dermot Kennedy and Calvin Harris are on the way next on Today FM.
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0: Thank you to Hebe, producer Hebe. It's been a pleasure all week. I've loved being on the radio with you, Hebe.
1: Right back at you.
0: And I've loved being here on Today FM. So thank you so much for all of your voices, by the way. Hebe said to me, I love the way you say voices. I was like, is that the way old people say it?
1: If it is, it's still great. We're sticking with it.
0: Listen, never fear. Ray is on the way and it is a big, big day here on Today FM. 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You'll have all of the details. 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
11: America says Iran peace talks are continuing despite strikes last night. It's 2 o'clock on Tom Douglas. The US expects a response from Iran today on proposals to end the conflict. America launched strikes on Iran yesterday, claiming three of its Navy destroyers had come under fire earlier. Thus, despite a ceasefire in place between the two countries, US Secretary of State Marco Rubio has given this update this afternoon.
12: We should know something today. I mean, we're expecting a response from them. We'll see what the response entails. The hope is it's something that it can put us into a serious process of negotiation.
11: Profits made by energy companies during the conflict in the Middle East are not likely to be passed on to customers, according to an expert. It comes as Shell's first quarter profits hit almost 6 billion euro, boosted by fuel price increases due to instability in the region. CEO of Fuels for Ireland, Kevin McPartland, says customers aren't likely to see benefits.
13: Traders are going to trade. They're going to make money from every opportunity. They'll over-exaggerate the risk. They'll be slow to take the risk premium out of things. That's what they do. It's how they make money. But that's the system that we're living in, and that's where we buy the fuel from, which we pass on.
11: Just over 1,000 cases of drug-related intimidation were recorded by the Department of Health in 2024 and 25. Dublin accounted for the largest proportion of those at just over 40%. Most victims were aged between 20 and 44, and 58% of victims were men. Almost a fifth of cases were categorised as affected family members who were impacted by someone else's addiction. Passengers on board the hantavirus-stricken ship must wait for their countries to plan on how they'll be repatriated. The MV Hondius is expected to arrive off the coast of Tenerife on Sunday. And the winner of last week's Lotto jackpot, worth over €8.5 million, has come forward. The Quick Pick ticket was bought at an Applegreen service station in Dublin last Saturday, the day of the draw itself. Arrangements are now being put in place for the winner to collect the cash. Today FM News, more in an hour.
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3: With Einhell, one battery, over 350 power tools, one system, total control.
15: Good afternoon, I'm Kate Henshaw. Bournemouth have opened an investigation into Alex Jimenez after posts involving the Spanish defender were shared on social media. They allegedly show Jimenez exchanging inappropriate messages with a 15-year-old. The club said they understand the seriousness of the matter and have suspended Jimenez while the investigation takes place. Newcastle United boss Eddie Howe has refused to go into detail when asked about the future of Anthony Gordon. It's been reported that Bayern Munich have opened talks with the Premier League club about a summer transfer for the England winger.
16: All I'm looking to do is try and finish the season with the squad in a really strong way and the players be committed to what they're doing right here, right now. There's no point looking too far ahead into the future. The summer transfer window is difficult to predict. It's difficult to see what's going to happen on any level. We've got three big games to play and we need to focus on them.
15: Shamrock Rovers can open a 6-point lead at the top of the SSE Airtrestine Men's Premier Division tonight. They're away to Galway United, who are chasing a first win over the Hoops since 2006. Bohemians are on a 9-game winless run ahead of tonight's action. They're level on points with Dundalk, with the two sides meeting at Oriel Park. To access 3 free Off the Ball podcasts a month, download the Go Loud app now.
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11: Some showers, but mostly cloudy or sunny, highs of 10 to 15 degrees.

0: machine. Ireland, a very good afternoon. It's Friday. It's Today FM Radio, Ireland's greatest radio station. Ray Foley in and on. It's okay, I'm here now. And guys, come on, let's do a show for these people. Here comes your weekend. Between 3 and 4 this afternoon, someone's winning €305,000.
1: Oh, lads, it's funny money.
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1: Soft launch day 841.
0: Lads, that's today. We could be calling you between 3 and 4 this afternoon. If we do, answer within 5 rings and tell us the total. €305,000. And we are on. Voice notes 0874-100-102. Let's get you on the air. Song 2 is on the way.
2: Woo-hoo.
0: Yeah, and the first lyric on that is sun, as in sunshine, not male child. We'll begin with Julie.

0: stunning. That's how it's done.
1: Great song. You didn't write it, though.
0: Ah, shut up, Jim.
1: Well, you didn't.
0: Shut your face. Shut your angry little face, you troll. Show what you are. You're a troll, is what you are. What a song. I wish I could take credit for it, actually, but JP picked that yesterday. The day before yesterday. Muse, feeling good. Right, Jesus, we are now, lads. Friday afternoon, here comes the weekend. It's okay, I'm here now. Ray on the radio.
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0: I bet they're loving that. I bet they're like pigs in a trough. I bet they got their snouts in. I bet they got their nose bag in the nose bag of music that is Today FM afternoon radio.
1: They're lapping it up, are they?
0: I bet you're lapping it up there. I bet you're look at you. They're lapping it up. 0874 100 102. Your texts and your WhatsApps, your correspondence and your hellos and your howies. Rocking song too, boys. Still haven't seen Muse. Still haven't seen Muse live, but it's on the bucket list. Love the show. Hey from... Hang on. Did we see them last year?
1: I don't think so. I'd remember.
0: What did we go and see with John?
1: Keane, different band. Oh. Very different vibe.
0: Yeah, I didn't enjoy it. You know, Keane was fine, but I didn't enjoy that much.
1: So they're on Niall's bucket list. Did you know bucket list... is not a particularly old phrase. Did you know that?
0: I did. It was invented only as a result of the film starring Morgan Freeman. Thanks,
1: man. Who was the other star in that film?
0: I'm going to say Jack Nicholson.
1: Correct. Again, I'm going to need a release date now. If he gets 3 out of 3, it's incredible. I'm going home.
0: Jesus, I'd say 2004.
1: Seven.
0: Balls. Yeah, bucket list is an expression that exists as a result of the film. Well, there are other ones, aren't there? But you don't have a clue. JP doesn't have a clue.
1: I don't know.
0: Lads and Carlo, he says, love the show. Hey, cheers, Niall. Yeah, loads of love for Muse and feeling good. Did anyone guess it? Anyone winning a lollipop this afternoon?
1: No lollipops leaving the door.
0: Is my first lyric of song two guessing game just too difficult?
1: Maybe you need to give more lyrics.
0: Are they too thick?
1: That's what it is. I would never say that.
0: We don't want our listeners to be too intelligent. Otherwise, they wouldn't listen. Do you know?
1: Ain't that the truth?
0: So, Sun in the Sky. If I was to give that much, but then you'd know right away.
1: Well, maybe you wouldn't.
0: You would. You'd want to be awful stupid. You would, wouldn't you?
1: Do we need to up it from a lollipop to something bigger?
0: Not at all. Then they become a feeding frenzy with this lot. You know what they're like. There's one I want to play next week, but now I'm second guessing the song two selection situation based on the first lyric of the song. So there's a song I want to play next week, but I'm thinking I'm not going to play that because it's too easy to guess based on the first word of the song. The word is tumble.
1: Tumble.
0: It's the first word of the song is tumble. You don't know it?
1: I can think of a song that has
0: tumble.
1: In it
0: is the first word.
1: But is that the first word?
0: Yeah.
1: Alright.
0: I'll play it on Monday. But I'm already thinking it's too easy.
1: No, I think the song I'm thinking about has stumble in it.
0: There's tumble and stumble in the first line.
1: Oh bloody hell.
0: Tumble and stumble rhyme with each other, lads. I'm not gonna play it now, you can just forget it. You've ruined it now.
1: Ray.
0: No, shut up. I'm taking my ball and going home. Actually my ball's a schlitter. I got my own I got a soft schlitter, actually. How do I make that sound so nasty? I got a soft schlitter. Hey, Backhurst, are you listening, Kevin Backhurst? Oh, Marty, that's a soft schlitter. It's just so nasty, isn't it, in an English accent? Where is it? Where's my soft schlitter? Oh, maybe I left it in the... I just do this every day. You don't mind waiting, do you?
1: Have a good route around there in your bag. We'll wait. It's fine.
0: It's kind of halfway between a regular schlitter.
1: Ah,
0: I have it. I rummaged around and I found my ball. There you go. Soft enough, isn't it?
1: Oh, that's soft enough, yeah. Yeah.
0: I guess it might be for kids so that they don't brain each other with a proper schlitter as they're... schlitter as they're learning.
1: Your ball says quick touch on it.
0: I've got a quick touch soft schlitter. And all of that is still kid friendly. Everything I just said, I can't be cancelled for any of that.
1: Can't be done for that.
0: Are you listening, Backhurst? Oh, Marty, is that a soft touch? What is it? Schlitter. What's it saying? It.
1: Quick touch.
0: Oh, Marty, is that a quick touch soft slitter?
2: Are you listening, Kevin Backhurst?
0: I bet he is, actually.
1: Got that back?
0: Yeah.
1: Can you catch this?
0: Yeah, I can.
1: Don't drop it.
0: Throw it, you man.
1: I will. Oh, good hands.
0: He was going for the face there.
1: Good hands.
0: Oh, my beautiful face. It's good though, isn't it?
1: It's great, yeah.
0: Oh, it's harder than a tennis ball, but it's softer than a schlitter.
1: Yeah, I feel like you're going to peg that in my head any second.
0: No, I'm keeping this.
1: Okay.
0: Oh, no, I am keeping it.
1: Okay.
0: Yesterday, my concern, because a physiotherapist suggested that I use a schlitter as a roller on my sore spots, yeah? So stand up against a wall and put the schlitter between yourself and the wall and then roll, sort of roll the bits, the sore bits. But my concern was, if it's on a fatty bit, I might end up ingesting the schlitter.
1: I might
0: end up sucking it in.
1: Absorb it.
0: Do you know, it could go in and you'd never get it out. Asking my wife to go in and root around to try and find the schlitter that I've sucked in. It's in there somewhere.
1: Ingrown schlitter.
0: Oh, Marty. I can't find your schlitter.
3: Just keep groping, Kevin.
2: Are you listening, Kevin Backhurst?
0: An unlikely pairing of best friends. So there's an image you've got now. It's Kevin Backhurst groping Marty Morrissey, and Marty has ingested a schlitter.
3: A slitter.
1: A lot of people, I think, have correctly guessed that song too. You were talking about it. And you know what? I could have been here until Monday and I wouldn't have guessed myself.
0: You tumble out of bed and you stumble to the kitchen.
1: You do.
0: Yeah. It's a sad state of affairs. Guy, I'm not going to play it now. You can jog on. And you didn't get Muse either. So you know what? You're thicker than I gave you credit for. This is handy, though, for those of you that might be worried about sucking in a schlitter as you're rolling on it. This young fella has invented a glow-in-the-dark schlitter.
1: Oh, fluorescent schlitter. That's not easy to say.
0: So if, yeah, and do you know what? You'd be prone to being cancelled. Smallies in the back and whatnot.
1: Yeah.
0: I'm sending an email to the Broadcasting Authority about you ingesting a glow-in-the-dark schlitter. Look at you with a schlitter up yourself. Glow-in-the-dark schlitter wins top student prize. This is a young fella who's invented a glow-in-the-dark schlitter. It's won this year's top prize at this year's Student Enterprise National Finals.
1: Well done, boys.
0: It's called the Glow Ball.
1: Mm. All right.
0: I've had a dose of that myself from time to time.
1: Yeah, yeah.
0: It was designed by 16-year-old Carl Sweeney, who's very proud of his glow balls.
1: Is he pictured with his glow balls?
0: Just one of them, actually.
1: Right.
0: I presume there's others.
1: Yeah.
0: To enhance further visibility, he paired the ball with a UV light that is significantly stronger than a torch, helping maintain a long-lasting glow. It's a phosphorescent material that glows in the dark.
1: That's handy.
0: Isn't it cool? So you can go out playing in the dark. This is the thing as well. As soon as it gets dark, you won't be able to go outside and play anyway. You'll be able to train and you've got your glowing balls.
1: No need for street lights or spotlights. That's good.
0: 16 years of age. I absolutely detest these promising children. Don't you?
1: I think this lad went to Mungret's, where my dad went to school. So, you know, very talented people coming out of that school for
0: many
1: years.
0: Opposite ends of the spectrum, clearly.
1: Excuse me?
0: It has to be said. What else was making the headlines today? Well, fair play, Cahill, first of all. Good man yourself. And Chuck Onar, would I be able to roll one of them, Cahill? And if it ended up inside me, I suppose it'd be easily identifiable. Just turn off the light. Love, will you turn off the lights? You haven't ingested a schlitter again, have you? Yeah, but it's okay. It's one of the glow-in-the-dark ones. I'm a brand.
3: Oh, a slitter.

0: across the nation. It's Ireland's greatest station. Wesh Live. 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Who wrote that?
1: Are you going to ask me every time we play Westlife who wrote it? You know yourself it's going to be somebody Swedish.
0: I have no idea on that one. Having a clue. Westlife, world of our own. Today FM playing the music you love. Westlife. This day.

0: Mother's Day, this Sunday. Gifts I needed? Multiple. 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
1: 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This is a collection of Westlife tunes. I'm sure Steve's on there. You got your Swedish lads. And their 13 night run at the Three Arena in Dublin. I think the, correct me if I'm wrong, the 25 album is out today.
2: Right, okay.
1: Today.
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1: And then 13 dates at the Three Arena. 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

0: Sam Fender and Olivia Dean, Rain Me In. This is Today FM. We're playing the music you love. No sign of rain, actually. It sounds like we're playing nice for the weekend.
1: No, it's quite dry.
0: Sam and Olivia, there's no sign of rain this weekend. Today FM, we're playing the music you love. West, hey, see this Westlife?
1: Yeah.
0: Pretty big deal.
1: Still.
0: Pretty big deal. Two short little lads, one mid-sized guy. And Mark is pretty tall, but he's not performing. Although he's on the new album, apparently.
1: He is, yeah.
0: This is Today FM, getting up close and personal with Westlife next Friday morning on Dave Moore's show.
1: To be clear, like, we're not giving them a medical or anything. It's not going to be really? Quite that up close. Well,
0: really?
1: That's what I heard, anyway.
0: You've seen Dave's plans?
1: You're right, maybe.
0: We have no idea
1: what
0: Dave...
1: He did have a probe on him the last time I saw him.
0: The last time I saw Dave, he was buying those... medical gloves.
1: Latex ones.
0: The latex gloves.
1: Oh no.
0: To celebrate the release of Westlife 25, the Ultimate Collection, and their record-breaking 13-night run at the Three Arena in September, we're bringing you closer to Westlife than ever before. 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
0: I'll try over there, see if we can get a Westlife soup. Ooh, it's ringing.
3: Hello.
0: Hello, is that Maura?
3: It is.
0: Hi, Maura. It's Ray Foley here in Today FM. How are you?
3: I'm not too bad. How are you?
0: Good. Surviving. Where in the world are you, Maura?
3: I'm actually in Killarney at the moment.
0: Beautiful.
3: Just driving back for the day. Yeah.
0: Stunning Killarney. What's the weather like in Killarney today?
3: A bit cloudy, but it's dry. It's dry.
0: Yeah, it's all right, yeah.
3: Yeah, we'll take that.
0: Were you holidaying or what is you in Killarney?
3: No, I live not too far, but I'm on the right side of the border. I'm from Cork,
0: but
3: I'm just down home visiting.
0: On the right side of the border.
3: And coming back for the day. Yeah.
0: I like that. Tell us, are you a Westlife fan?
3: I am. I've loved them since as a small girl. We've grown up listening to Westlife in our house, so... Big fans.
0: Excellent. Good to hear. Well, Westlife, we're going to be doing this intimate experience with Dave Moore next Friday morning, and we're looking for Westlife super fans to come along. You fit the bill, right?
3: Yeah, I think so.
0: All right. Okay. Who would you take with you? You've got a plus one. Who are you going to bring?
3: I'm actually with my husband here at the moment, but I don't know. It'd be hard for him. I think it'd be hard for me not to maybe bring someone from my family. So I don't know. There might be a bit of competition.
0: My husband's going to be devastated.
1: He is your family now, Maura.
0: He'd be like, what? You'll be away next weekend. Oh no, what'll I do? I'd love to come to Westlife up in Dublin with you. Heartbroken. He's doing that across his throat. Look, that like...
1: Yeah.
0: Cut me out. You're
1: busy.
0: Away.
1: I'm busy.
0: You're away next Friday. You're away. Free house next Friday. Amazing. What's your husband's name?
3: Connor.
0: Shout out to Connor then. Right, let's see then. We're playing our game. It's called West or Life.
3: Okay.
1: Yeah, Maura, it's the quiz where the answer to the question is either West or Life. Is that okay?
3: Okay.
1: All right.
3: Yeah.
1: Let's crack into it then. I got five questions. I need right answers
0: on
1: all
0: five. You have to get all five right, Maura.
1: Yeah, there's a lot of pressure.
0: Okay. Or you're bunched.
1: Yeah.
0: Or you're staying home with Connor and him with a face and I'm thinking he's going to get the house to himself next Friday.
1: Okay, Maura. In 2004, Westlife covered a Frank Sinatra song called That's What?
3: Life.
0: Yes.
1: Correct. Great start.
0: Yes.
1: Question number two. Which type of ham is a Premier League football team, Maura?
3: West.
1: Ham is correct.
3: West ham, yeah, sorry.
0: Life ham.
1: Question number three. Which end of London is known for its theatres?
3: West End.
1: No, you're wrong on all of these, Ray. But Jesus. Luckily, Moore is getting them right.
0: I'm not getting it.
1: No, he's having a stinker over there.
0: I just don't get the gist of it.
1: Come here, Maura. I know you're a mad Westlife fan, so you probably hate Boyzone. But anyway, question number four. Roland Keating, he formerly of Boyzone, once likened what to a roller coaster?
3: Life.
0: West is a roller coaster.
1: Oh my God.
0: Is this the fifth one?
1: No, this is for the win now. This is for the win. Question number five,
3: okay.
1: Maura. It's a tense game. Don't mess it up now. So close to the finishing line, thank God. Which four-letter word is worth 7 points in Scrabble?
3: Ooh.
0: Could be either of them.
1: I need a right answer.
0: And
1: I'll only take one answer.
0: Hang on. We can work this out, Maura. We can work this out. It's worth how many points?
1: Which four-letter word, so it's a four-letter word, is worth 7 points in Scrabble?
0: 7 points.
1: Yeah.
0: I would guess. I don't know, Maura, and If I don't know the answer, but I'm guessing. I'm thinking W is a tile that will get that'll get you a loss,
1: right?
3: Yeah.
0: And then even okay, the other. So I'm guessing if the, hang on, four, five, six, seven. Oh, geez, it could be either than that. I'm thinking W could be five.
3: I have no idea, because I'd never played Scrabble.
0: I'd be guessing life.
1: Guys, I'm going to need an answer today.
0: I'm thinking life is a smaller score, and that would be about seven.
1: Generally, the later the letters come in the alphabet, the higher the points they have. That doesn't always hold true, I will say.
0: I think W would make West, W and S and T would all have a higher score than seven in Scrabble. I'm going life.
3: I'll go life, so.
1: You're both going for life. Final answer. I can tell you that life is worth 7 points. Yep. I can tell you West is worth 7 points.
0: No!
1: They're both worth 7 points.
0: I'd have taken either, Maura. Oh! Maura, you are coming to Dublin. I think it's in Dublin. We're just presuming it's in Dublin.
1: It's in Dublin.
0: Next Friday morning, getting intimate with Westlife and Dave Moore. But it's okay, because it'll all be happening in the open and on the radio.
3: Maura, brilliant. Thanks so much, Anne-Marie. Love the show.
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0: I think Connor's the real winner here. He's getting the house to himself next Friday. Well, we'll see you next Friday for this exclusive Westlife experience right here on Today FM. Well done, Maura.
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0: Oh, Marty. Are we having a Marty party this weekend?
3: You play your cards right, Kevin. We just might.
0: Guys, cop on. There's three. We're talking big money here. I need your undivided on this. What are we, 3 minutes out from shutting down the lines on our massive cash machine, €305,000. We will be making that call in the next 63 minutes. Someone's getting the call with €305,000 on the line, and it could be you. Good luck with that. I'll play Lady Gaga next.
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0: Yes, this is. We're making the call on the cash machine in just a few minutes. So stand by the phones and good luck. And we'll play Lady Gaga next. First with the news headlines, here's Tom.
14: The US says it's yet to receive a reply on peace proposals with Iran. Good afternoon. The US is expecting a response from Iran today on proposals to end the conflict. America, though, launched strikes on Iran yesterday, claiming three of its Navy destroyers had come under fire earlier. Thus, despite a ceasefire in place between the two, US Secretary of State Marco Rubio has given this update.
15: We should know something today. I mean, we're expecting a response from them. We'll see what the response entails. The hope is that something that it can put us into a serious process of negotiation.
14: The two Irish citizens on board the Hanta virus-hit cruise ship are safe and well, and the Foreign Affairs Minister says efforts are being made to bring them home. Protests have broken out, though, in Tenerife ahead of its arrival, the arrival of the MV Hondius this weekend. Minister Helen McEntee says her department spoken directly with the two Irish people on board.
1: I'm pleased to say that they are safe and well. My team and the embassy have been engaging directly with them, but also engaging with the HSE at home to see are there other measures that would need to be taken when they do get home.
14: Just over 1,000 cases of drug-related intimidation were recorded by the Department of Health in 2024 and 25. Dublin accounted for the largest proportion of those at just over 40%. Most victims were aged between 20 and 44 years old, and 58% of them were men. Almost a fifth of cases were categorised as affected family members who were impacted by someone else's addiction. Over half a billion earmarked for climate action measures was left sitting in government bank accounts. 278 million in the Climate Action Fund was not spent by the end of 2024, according to the Irish Independent. An additional 258 million worth of carbon tax revenue also went unused and was instead put back into the Exchequer. The Department of Climate says it has since made a greater effort to use all of the income. And a glow-in-the-dark slitter has been awarded the top prize at this year's Student Enterprise Programme National Finals, which took place in Mullingar yesterday. The glow ball was designed by Cathal Sweeney from Mungret Community College in Limerick. He's already generated 40 grand in sales over the past 4 months. The 16-year-old says the rechargeable phosphorescent ball will allow hurlers and camogie players to train better on darker evenings. Today FM News, more in an hour.
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17: Good afternoon, I'm Kate Henshaw. Bournemouth have opened an investigation into Alex Jimenez after posts involving the Spanish defender were shared on social media. They allegedly show Jimenez exchanging inappropriate messages with a 15-year-old. The club say they understand the seriousness of the matter and have suspended Jimenez while the investigation takes place. Newcastle United boss Eddie Howe refused to go into detail when asked about the future of Anthony Gordon. It's been reported that Bayern Munich have opened talks with the Premier League club about a summer transfer for the England winger. Howe says it's not something he's worrying about.
18: All I'm looking to do is try and finish this season with the squad in a really strong way and the players be committed to what they're doing right here, right now. There's no point looking too far ahead into the future. The summer transfer window is difficult to predict. It's difficult to see what's going to happen on any level. We've got three big games to play and we need to focus on them.
17: And Shamrock Rovers can open up a 6-point lead at the top of the SSE Airtricity Men's Premier Division tonight. They're away to Galway United, who are chasing a first win over the Hoops since 2006. Bohemians are on a 9-game winless run ahead of tonight's action. They're level on points with this evening's opponents, Dundalk. Elsewhere, Derry City travel to Drogheda United, while Shelburne continue their hunt for a first home win of the season when they host Sligo Rovers. All of those games kick off at 7:45. Then at 8, second place St Pat's are at home to Bottomside Waterford. To access three free Off the Ball podcasts a month, download the Go Loud app now.
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14: Showers here and there, cloudy or sunny in most parts. Highs of 10 to 15 degrees.
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0: Alex Warren and Fever Dream. This is Today FM. We're playing the music you love. Ireland, good afternoon. Ray Foley on the radio. Big news, guys. Well, I've got two items of big news for you. One, which is pretty big. Someone's winning €305,000 on the cash machine.
1: That's massive.
0: It's going to happen before 4 o'clock today. The lines are closed. It's been 2 weeks. You've had 2 weeks to get in to win. If you did, we've got your number. We could be calling at this hour. Right here, Today FM radio. Massive cash machine money, €305,000. That's big news.
1: Yeah.
0: I've got bigger news than that, though.
1: It doesn't get any bigger than that.
0: You say that. Just hear me out.
1: All right.
0: They've opened a new chipper near us. Now,
1: is it brand new, or is it an updated thing, one that was already open and's been got a facelift?
0: It's a bit of both, actually. It's an old chipper. There's always been a chipper on that site, at the location, but a new business has opened there, entirely new business. Still a chipper, but they do pizzas, they do kebabs and whatnot. Convenient location, new chipper opens. Do you do, in our house, we do a calculation, because our chipper or our takeaway night is Friday night. What if it's crap? What if it's crap?
1: I think I know where you're going with this.
0: So are you going to ruin your Friday night on the potential for a crap chipper? Are you? Yeah, are you not?
1: Would it be better to trial the new chipper on a Tuesday or a Wednesday night? A night when it doesn't matter.
0: Love, just hear me out. This is me negotiating with my wife, who's like, you're not getting chipper two nights in 1 week. Look at the size of you, the state of you, she says. You disgust me, she says. She can be very blunt at times. I'm like, love, hear me out. If we try out this chipper for the first time and it turns out to be crap on a Friday night, that's the weekend ruined. Think about it, love. Think, yeah? Use your head. Don't let the mind virus, or whatever, what's your expression? The woke mind virus.
1: Yeah.
0: Just hear me out. Just think. I've got the whiteboard out, the flip chart, drawing diagrams. Wouldn't it make sense to try the new chipper on a Thursday night? And if it's crap, then it's like, nah, whatever. Okay, fine. That wasn't too bad. And then we go to another one of our more regular places on Friday.
1: I think it's very unlikely that a new chipper is going to open and their service or what they're offering is going to be of a poor quality straight out of the gate.
0: Do you reckon?
1: I think they're going to want to impress you.
0: Right? Yeah, that's fine. But then you got to learn a chipper. Tell me I'm wrong, 0874-100-102. You got to learn a chipper. You got to learn a Chinese. You got to learn an Indian. You got to learn a pizza shop. You got to learn what they do. You got to learn what they provide. So then when you're having the discussion, it's like, oh, why don't we go to such and such place? Then you immediately know what it is because you've learned it.
1: I tell you what I didn't like when you started to describe this new chipper.
0: Mm.
1: It was a red flag. In fact, it was a couple of red flags for me.
0: Uh-oh.
1: When you said they do chips, pizza, and kebab, I'm not into that. I'm not into a multi-purpose chipper.
0: I would ordinarily feel the same.
1: I want a speciality chipper that focuses on fish and chips.
0: Yeah.
1: Grand. Or a pizza place or a kebab place.
0: I agree, yeah. You can't be all things to all men.
1: You can't do that.
0: And if you're trying to be a jack of all trades,
1: yeah,
0: you'll be a master of none.
1: Like in Today FM, we only play the music you love. We don't play the music you love, the music you're middling on, and the music you hate. Shout out Ella Langley. We don't do that here. We play only the music you love because we specialize in that one offering.
0: We're a one-trick pony, guys. We have found our niche. Or as we like to call it, a rut.
1: Somebody needs to clean out that niche. Have you seen? There's a lot of gunk in our niche.
0: That rut is in the middle of the road.
1: Yeah, you're in a bit of a bind there, aren't you? Now, hang on. So what if you went tonight and
0: that's
1: it was
0: Friday
1: crap?
0: Night. Can't do it Friday night.
1: But can you not rescue it on the Saturday by going to the place you know and love already?
0: So that's now for already ruined Friday. Friday's still precious. So last night I went on in an effort to persuade my beloved that Thursday night would be an appropriate night to try the new chipper. I went on their website. And I wouldn't usually do this, like, you know, who's looking at them? You know what you want from a chipper. But I went on their website and they've got all the usual bits and bobs. You got your pizzas, you got your chips, you got your various curry chips and dinner boxes, etc. But on the menu, they had an item I'd never seen before. It was called a donor hoagie.
1: Excuse me?
0: A donor hoagie.
1: A donor hoagie. That sounds kind of American.
0: If you say, do you say donor or doner kebab? It's next to the kebabs anyway.
1: Donor kebab. I'd probably say doner.
0: Right, it's a donor hoagie then.
1: Donor hoagie.
0: A donor hoagie.
1: Right. Sounds like an American actor from a 1980s cop show.
0: It sounded American to me.
1: Yeah.
0: I thought it would be like a Philly cheesesteak type thing or a hoagie. Or what's that other thing they have in America? Corn dogs. Do you know, it's a corn dog or a Twinkie. I was like, what's a hoagie? Are you looking it up?
1: No, because I'm just on this theme. I was out last weekend eating in a place and they were selling po' boys.
0: Po' boys?
1: Po' boys.
0: How much is a po' boy?
1: Do I get it for the whole night? I think it's a kind of a roll or something. But they had po' boys.
0: A roll with a po' boy? How many boys
1: What's
0: do you get?
1: What's the filling in me po' boy?
0: How much for one boy? Can I dip two?
1: Yeah, I wasn't brave enough to try the po' boy.
0: Send the po' boy up to my room.
1: Yeah. So I don't know what a hoagie is.
0: Anyone from Scotland, listen. 0874-100-102. Explain to us what a hoagie is. Because last night, ladies and gentlemen, I did it. I put a hoagie in me.
1: Yeah, I had your first hoagie.
0: And it was unbelievable. It was next level. Of course, when I Googled it, Scotland.
1: Right.
0: Best takeaways, Scottish, always. Master of the art. Hoagies, highly recommend. Here's Joe Curry.

0: Lawrence Road and Hanging Out to Dry at Today FM. We'll play the music you love.
1: Hoagies.
0: I'd had my first hoagie last night, and I have to say I thoroughly enjoyed it. A doner hoagie.
1: So what is it?
0: It was naan bread.
1: Okay.
0: It was like a kebab of naan bread. It was like a kebab.
1: Yeah.
0: But it had and all the elements of kebab, except they made it with naan bread.
1: Not a pita.
0: Naan bread.
1: Okay.
0: And all the bits then, so you got your doner kebab meat. Salad, all this garlic and chili sauces. And chips. They put chips in it.
1: Chips inside it.
0: That's what made it different to a kebab, I think.
1: Gotcha.
0: They put chips within inside in it. Slathered JP.
1: Is this your new thing now?
0: Well, this is the problem now, isn't it?
1: Once you go hoagie, you never go back, is that it?
0: Once you go hoagie, you never go bogey.
1: Yeah.
0: The problem now is, I popped my hoagie cherry on a weeknight, on a Thursday night, and now nothing will ever compare. Well, my Friday night even, and that's the risk I run now of like, if I go back again the second night in a row for the same thing, it's going to be crap, isn't it? It's going to be crap by comparison.
1: You'll overdo it, yeah.
0: You can't hoagie two nights in a row, lads. Mike says a hoagie is just a roll, like a chicken fillet roll. So it is an American expression, is it? The expression of hoagie.
1: Like, I think it is, yeah.
0: So it's like a baguette then or something. If we they'd say hoagie, we'd say roll, a baguette. Tina says, what's a hoagie? Boys, look up the Wawa in Philadelphia and New Jersey. They have a hoagie fest every July. From Tina, love the show. Hey. The Wawa.
1: She should be off to the fest in Philadelphia, won't you?
0: Orla says a hoagie is a giant sub sandwich full of meat and cheese and salad and the like. Okay, so I get it. So they just call it a hoagie. When I typed in kebab hoagie, they said it came up as a Scottish creation, but they've taken the American pronunciation of like a big roll filled with something, and then again the Scottish, they just know how to do takeaway better than anyone else on the planet.
1: This is sounding a lot like a gyro.
0: Excuse me?
1: A gyro.
0: I know. It was like seven or eight, I think, is what. I'd have to ask Kate, she paid for it. It's a lot more expensive than a euro. Thanks for that one though, man. And Danielle's been on, she says, best hoagie, hang on, from the Wawa.
1: Oh, Turk. It's famous.
0: The Wawa. Hang on, I have to Google that now. Wawa. Hoagie. H-O-A-G-I.
1: Is it just that different cultures, the Greeks, the Turks, now the Americans or Scottish, just

0: all inside me? Or is that hokey glow? I'll leave it to you to decide, Ireland. Is J-O coming in?
1: DJ J-O.
0: That's the wrong button, sure.
1: DJ J-O. This is DJ J-O.
2: Yeah. Starty. Oh, DJ J-O. Back on the mean streets of radio. We're rocking and rolling, but we're never trolling, folks. Divil a bit, keeping it lit. Keep her clean, don't be mean. 0874-100-102. Delighted to hear from you, my J-O crew.
1: Jay.
2: It's gone at 3:28 in the PMs now. We're live and loud on a Friday. You!
1: D.
2: Oh, yeah, yeah, feeling it now.
1: Jay. D.
3: Right.
1: Jay.
3: Right.
1: D. Jay. D.
2: Good afternoon to Gina in Barnabrina there. She says, all right, J-O. All right, Gina. She says that J-O answered the door this morning and a big ladybird punched me in the face. There's a nasty bug going around. Speaking of bugs, not a big fan of this hantavirus yoke. If we all have to quarantine, I'll only be able to tell inside jokes. Will it? Is it close? What? What's your problem, pal?
4: Come on.
2: You've been banging on about hoagies for like 10 minutes. Will it? Is in Clancilla there. They said, Jay, I went to the library for the first time in ages. Asked the librarian, do you have any books on chairs? She says, no, we keep them on the shelves, love. Shout out to me, bud, Judd in Kilmacud. All right, bud. He says, J-O, last night some fella broke into me gaff and stole all me antidepressants. I hope he's happy. Want to say good afternoon to Jay in Milltown, Malbay. He says, J-O, we're there for dinner last night. Waiter says, do you want to hear tonight's special? I says, yeah. He says, okay. Tonight's special.
4: It's a special night.
2: Jay and Milltown Malbay, you're an absolute space cadet. But here's a space cowboy. It's Jamir.

0: Marquis, Space Cowboy. Devin Morales mix. This is Today FM playing the music you love. What a banger. Have you entered on the cash machine? You had 2 weeks to get in. Cop on, yeah? Yeah, you had 2 weeks to get on this. If you did, we have your number. We could be calling you next.
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16: 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He's from Wicklow. His name is Dave Lofts, and I think he is going to be massive this year. This is his brand new track, Holy. Whenever I-

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0: I love the cash as well. 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You know the drill. Answer within five rings. Give us the exact total and all this cash is yours this weekend. Wishing you the very best of luck. Barry's making the call for us. Let's go.
2: Thanks, Ray.
0: You're welcome, sweetheart.
1: One ring. Two rings. Three rings. Four rings. Five rings.
2: Do you know what? We've waited 2 weeks, so we can wait a tiny bit longer for this.
1: One ring. Two rings. Three rings.
3: Hello?
2: Hello, happy Friday. This is Barry Dunfoning. It's the cash machine call. How are you?
3: I'm not too bad. How are you?
2: I'm great, but not as great as whoever we're talking to. Who are we talking to?
3: I'm talking to Donal O'Riordan.
2: Where are you, Donal? Let me guess. Are you in Cork by any chance?
3: I'm in Cork. I'm in Ballincollig in Cork.
2: I thought as much. Donal, you're moments away from being our biggest ever cash machine winner. How do you feel about that?
3: I'm just absolutely over the moon. I can't believe it.
2: What are you doing with yourself this afternoon? Do you have weekend plans? Are you waiting to see what happens?
3: I'll be honest with you, I'm here with my special needs kid there. We're kind of taking him for walks and stuff like that, you know. So we're just doing nothing really this weekend. Just a normal weekend, but this is unbelievable.
2: Have you thought about what you do with the money, Donal?
3: I'd say I definitely would go on a nice holiday with my wife, that's for sure.
2: Sunnier climbs. Have you thought about the money?
3: I entered into the draw and I was thinking, you know, on the off chance, maybe, you never know, like, you know. But never in my wildest dreams did I think that I win it, like.
2: Let's make sure you win it, Donal. How much is in the cash machine?
3: It's 305,000.
2: Donald, that's our biggest ever cash amount. And it's all yours. Congratulations.
3: Thank you so much. Oh, my God. I don't know what to say.
2: Donald, a short week and our biggest ever cash machine payout at the end. Whatever your plans are this weekend, I think this summer is going to be amazing. You mentioned your son there. Who else are you going to be celebrating with this weekend?
3: Oh, with my wife Susan O'Riordan, and with my son Zach O'Riordan, probably, that's it.
2: If you have a family WhatsApp, it's about to go off, Donal. I think the whole country is going to be celebrating with you.
3: Whoa.
2: You are our biggest ever winner, so let it sink in, take a big deep breath, relax, it's yours, and congratulations.
3: Thanks very much.
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0: lads, he just might. Today I'm forever playing the music you love. It's Ray Foley here. JP's around here.
1: Oh, so you know.
2: Jesus, there he is. Oh my God, you came out of nowhere.
1: Sorry about that.
2: Holy God.
0: Wasn't Donal lovely? Donal in Cork won €305,000 looking after his kid this afternoon, and it was his laugh. It was just giddy. Delighted. Well, I'd be delighted too. I'd be laughing like that too if I won €305,000 this weekend. And a lot of love for Donal on the text. 0874 100 102. Huge congrats to Donal and his family. He sounds like a great guy. Enjoy the celebrations from Una. Grania says, OMG, that was the most wonderful cash machine win ever. Crying with happiness here in Kerry for that lovely man and his family in Cork. From Grania, love the show. Hey!
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0: Yeah, a worthy winner, and fair play. And enjoy it. Enjoy every penny, Donal. And I guess turn on Cooper after 4:30 for a new total on the cash machine. That was our biggest one yet. Let's see how we go for next week right here on Today FM. And I'll play the Demon Hunters after this.
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1: 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Between now and Matt, banging out the big ones. 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
1: 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Mix It Friday is just ahead and kicking off with Ginny. 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
1: 4 o'clock for your Friday afternoon, 30 minutes between now and the last word. And Mix It Friday's on the air next. First, we'll get you up to date with your headlines. And here's Tom.
15: America says Iran cannot be allowed to control the Strait of Hormuz.
4: Good afternoon. An Iranian response to a US proposal to end the war is expected in the coming hours. That's according to America's Secretary of State. Both sides have accused each other of launching attacks in the Strait of Hormuz last night. Marco Rubio says Iran should not be allowed to control it.
10: The normalizing of their controlling of international waterways is both illegal and it's just something that's unacceptable. And the world has to start asking itself, what is it willing to do if Iran tries to normalize a control of an international waterway?
4: The two Irish citizens on board the hantavirus-hit cruise ship are safe and well, and the Foreign Affairs Minister says efforts are now being made to bring them home. Protests have broken out in Tenerife ahead of the arrival of the MV Hondius over the weekend. Minister Helen McEntee says her department has spoken directly with the two Irish passengers.
11: I'm pleased to say that they are safe and well. My team and the embassy have been engaging directly with them, but also engaging with the HSE at home to see are there other measures that would need to be taken when they do get home.
4: Over €500 million earmarked for climate action measures was left sitting in government bank accounts. €278 million in the Climate Action Fund was not spent by the end of 2024, according to the Irish Independent. An additional €258 million worth of carbon tax revenue also went unused and was put back into the Exchequer. The Department of Climate says it's since made greater efforts to use all of the income. Half of drug-related intimidation cases reported to the Department of Health in the last 2 years had victims under the age of 35. Just over 12% of cases were homeless at the time, and 7 in 10 victims saw treatment for problem drug use. Junior Minister for the National Drug Strategy, Jennifer Murnane O'Connor, says family members of those suffering with addiction can access supports at a Garda station.
15: And it's basically just information, and maybe someone might need to go for counselling, see what supports are there. So it's basically giving that support to say, look, we're there to help.
4: And Joel Dommett's announced the birth of his second child with his wife Hannah Cooper. The Masked Singer host posted a photo of their newborn son, who they've named Dutch. Today FM News, more on The Last Word.
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19: Good afternoon, I'm Kate Henshaw. Rory Finneran has received his first international call-up to the Ireland squad. The 18-year-old receives the call for the upcoming international friendly against Grenada. The FAI confirmed this afternoon that he's linked up with the rest of the squad in Spain ahead of the game on the 16th of May. Arsenal boss Mikel Arteta has brushed off criticism of the way his side celebrated reaching the Champions League final. Some accuse the players of over-celebrating after edging past Atletico Madrid 2-1 on aggregate. But Arteta says they'll use both the praise and the negativity to their advantage.
20: When you want to set higher standards and performance levels that can give you the chance to compete for the two most prestigious competitions probably in Europe, you have to be prepared for that because you know the challenge, difficulty of it, and it does make you better, that's for certain.
19: And Shamrock Rovers can open up their lead further at the top of the SSE Airtricity Men's Premier Division table tonight. They face off against Galway United, who haven't secured a win over the Hoops since 2006. Elsewhere in League of Ireland action and hoping to turn their form around, Bohemians take on Dundalk. Derry City make the journey to Drogheda United, and Shelburne are looking for a first home win of the season when they host Sligo Rovers. All of those games kick off at 7:45. Then at 8, second place title chaser St Pat's are at home to Bottomside Waterford. To access 3 free Off the Ball podcasts a month, download the Go Loud app now.
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4: Some light showers moving across the country, bright and sunny elsewhere. Highs of 10 to 15 degrees.
1: 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Thank you, Thomas.
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22: It's time to face the music.
1: Yes, it is. Arden, let's go. 0874-100-102 for your voice notes. We're putting you in to win, what, €300 and a delicious box of O'Donnell's crisps. If you want to get into win, you got to get your voice note on the air. We're putting all the on-air voice notes into win. 0874-100-102. A couple of things though, guys. Right?
23: T's and C's.
1: A couple of things that are worth clearing up on this. Because I've had loads of voice notes here. I'm listening to them here, okay? One, don't ask for a song. Well, you can ask for a song, but I'm not going to play for you. Because I'm playing what I want. I'm not that kind of DJ. I'm playing what I want, not what you want, okay? So don't ask for a song, because I can't be arsed. So drop that out of your voice note. Second, don't be like, oh, give me the crisps.
0: No.
1: I want your what are you at? Who are your shout-outs? Who do you love? Who are you with? What are you up to this weekend? Anything special? Celebrations? Something you're excited about? Something you do? Make me jealous of your amazing weekend ahead. 0874 100102 for those voice notes. For instance, Niall is over there. Niall.
5: Hi, Ray. Hi. Niall on the way home to Dublin from Waterford. Just want to say a big shout-out to everyone doing Darkness Into Light tomorrow.
1: Oh, I forgot about Darkness Into Light. Yes, of course, everyone doing Darkness Into Light this weekend.
5: Oh, and one more thing.
1: What?
5: Love the show.
1: Hey, very nice. 0874 100102. Let's get you on the air.

0: 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Ray Foley Show every Friday between 4 and 4.30. Banging out the big ones across the nation. JP's there as well.
1: Right here, yeah.
0: How you doing? Voice notes 0874 100102. Deck is over there, Deck.
2: All right, Foley.
0: Hi, sir.
2: Okay, I've got a free gap. My girls are in London for the weekend.
0: Oh, I love it when the family's away. You've got the entire house to yourself. You can stay up till 4 o'clock in the morning. Not that you do. I mean, you're in bed by 9:30. Jealous. Enjoy the free gap.
2: And I'm going to have me nice steak dinner.
0: Oh.
2: Have a house to myself. Can't wait.
0: Oh.
2: And Ray.
0: Oh.
2: Love the show.
0: Hey. Cheers, Deck. Enjoy your weekend. I'm jealous, sir. Dave is there.
3: Hey, you're Ray and JP. Dave here in Cork.
0: Hey, Dave.
3: I'd like to say hello to our daughter out in Toronto in Canada.
0: Oh.
3: Our other daughter in Melbourne.
0: Oh.
3: And our sister now who arrived from Australia yesterday. And she's around for a couple of weeks, so I'd like to say hello to all of them.
0: Nice.
3: And Ray, love the show.
0: Hey, David. Have a lovely weekend. Thanks for the shout outs. I'll get you in to win this afternoon. Angela's around there. So, Angela, where are you?
4: Hey, Ray and JP. Big shout out to all the boys and girls from Orbashanny National School in Scotstown, County Monaghan, who are making their first communion tomorrow.
0: Oh, very nice.
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6: 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Owning Friday afternoons.
5: It starts with an O.
0: Oh. This is Today FM. I play the music you love. Get your voice notes on. We get you in to win 300 quid. And a box of O'Donnell's Crisps. Just shout outs and hellos, how he is, what you up to this weekend. Don't be like, I wonder is. You get it, you understand, yeah? And don't ask for songs either, because I'm just playing what I like. I'm a dictator when it comes to the DJing, yeah? That's what they call me, DJ Dictator. This is

0: Sagala, Sweet Lovin'. Today FM playing the music you love. Next Friday on the air. This is the Ray Foley Show. Tell your friends. This is where the party's at every Friday. On Today FM Radio. Nuala Ann is over there. 0874 100 102 for your voice notes on Mix It Friday. Nuala Ann.
1: Hi, Ray. Nuala Ann here. I'm here.
0: Was it Nuala Ann?
1: Hi, Ray. Nuala Ann here.
0: Hi, Nuala Ann. I'll make sure I get your name right, Nuala Ann.
1: I'm here prepping for Donald's communion tomorrow.
0: I forgot the communion. Donald's communion is tomorrow.
2: No, I sent him at 50 quid. No,
0: jeez, that came in very quick, didn't it?
2: Yeah.
0: Sorry, Donald. Are you on Revolut, man? Sorry, I forgot all about you.
1: So, going to party all weekend. It's actually my birthday today. And as I'm making the communion cake, I'm wondering, do I need to make my own birthday cake?
0: Oh.
1: Or will my husband come home with one? Let's see.
0: Oh, I don't know. I hope he's listening. Dude, turn around. Turn around. Did you forget the birthday cake for Nuala Ann's birthday? The birthday's today. Babe, happy birthday, Nuala Ann.
1: And Ray, love the show.
0: Hey, very nice. Dahi's over there, Dave.
3: Hey, lads. Just want to give a shout out to Joey and his teammates from the Shelburne Under-12s who are playing in the All-Ireland final tomorrow.
0: Wow.
3: Come on, the show.
0: Precious.
3: Dave and Swords here.
0: Cheers, Dave and Swords.
3: Love the show.
0: Hey, cheers, Dahi. And good luck this weekend. And Sen, she'll be over there. Sen in.
4: Hi, Ray. It's Sen O'Brien here.
0: How are you?
4: I'm going to the Wicklow Mountain Bike Festival for the weekend camping.
0: I forgot about the Wicklow Mountain Biking Festivals on this weekend. I'm a massive mountain biker. Sen, have a wonderful weekend, dude. Thanks for the voice note. We appreciate it. Any more voice notes? 0874 100 102. Enjoy.
4: Ray, what? Love the show.
0: Hey! Sweet. Much obliged, sir. That's 0874 100 102.

0: 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Sinead, she'll be over. Sinead.
1: Hey, hey, big boy.
0: Hey, hey, big boy.
1: And Ray. Sorry, Ray.
0: Hang on a second, you calling JP the big boy then?
1: And Ray. Sorry, Ray. Sinead here from Galway.
0: Hi, Sinead.
1: We went to see Alex Warren last night. We brought our daughter, Saoirse. So shout out to Saoirse. And just a big shout out to all the Today FM listeners. I hope you have a lovely weekend, whatever you're doing.
0: Oh, that's so sweet of you to say.
1: And Ray.
0: Wow.
1: Love the show.
0: Hey! Sinead, fair play. And I hope you enjoyed Alex Warren last night. Katie should be over there.
2: Ray.
3: And JP.
2: JP.
0: Oh, they're well trained, aren't they?
2: Ray.
3: And JP.
2: JP.
3: Big shout out from Tom and Abby Going Swimming.
2: Big shout out from Tom and Abby Going
3: Swimming. To all of their cousins. And what else do you say? Do you say, we love the show.
2: We love the show.
0: Oh, guys, you're amazing. Unbelievable performance. Fair play. Una's there.
4: Hi, Ray. It's Una here in Castlebar. I just want a big shout out for my youngest son, Mark, who is making his first Holy Communion tomorrow. Woo! Love the show.
0: Hey, stunning shout out to Mark. Have a lovely weekend, guys. Sarah?
5: Hi, guys. Sarah here. Just really, really looking forward to getting to the Wellfest in Kilmainham tomorrow.
0: Oh, I forgot about Wellfest. Would you be well?
5: The sun is supposed to be shining, so should be a good day. Thanks, bye.
0: That's a nice one. I keep thinking about that poor woman that's making the cake on her birthday.
6: Yeah, yeah.
0: Who's that over there?
7: Hey, Ray, this is Edward and Nora coming home from spinning. And Ray, love the show!
0: Hey! Let me make a phone call.
6: All right.
0: Make this work. It's ringing.
8: Hello?
0: Nuala Ann.
8: Hello.
0: It's Ray Foley here in Today FM.
8: How are you, Ray?
0: I'm all right. It's your birthday today and you're making a cake for somebody else for a child's communion.
8: Yeah, making a communion cake and desserts and stuff.
0: Oh my God, you poor sod.
8: I know. But look, it's all for my Donal, so... And Emma's here helping. And Ray.
0: So what's the story of the birthday cake? Who'd be getting your birthday cake?
8: Well, Dermot's in town with my other son, Sean. So,
0: look, Dermot can't be depended on. Dermot's a melt.
8: Well, I'm hoping he's listening now, so, you know, he might.
0: Dermot, get the cake!
6: Dermot's panicking.
0: Dermot, you dope!
6: Dermot's looking for the last call in the caterpillar somewhere in town.
0: Dermot's on a scramble. Come here, I tell you what, right?
8: Yeah.
0: If Dermot lets you down, he doesn't sort you out for the birthday, I give you a box of crisps and €300. How about that?
8: Love it. Yay.
0: Happy birthday, babes. Listen, thanks for the voice, though. Thanks for listening. We'll sort you out. Have a lovely weekend.
8: Thanks so much. And Ray.
0: What?
2: Love you.
0: Yay. Cheers, guys. And everyone else, have a lovely weekend. Thanks so much for listening. I will talk to you Monday from 2.
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17: When it comes to dealing with all the waste we produce, why are we missing our recycling targets? 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We also have Ian Guider on the business news. In the last word on sport, Tony Cascarino on the weekend's Premier League action. We look forward to the Connacht and Munster Senior Football Championship finals. 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
17: FM. We also have our Two Door Cinema Club competition, and we'll also be doing the upgrade prize for the trip here to Cork, where The Last Word is coming from today. But back in Dublin, to start with the news headlines, is Tom Douglas.
19: Thanks, Matt. Iran's response to a US proposal to end the war is expected in the coming hours. That's according to America's Secretary of State. Both sides have accused each other of launching attacks in the Strait of Hormuz last night. The two Irish citizens on board the Hantavirus hit cruise ship are safe and well. The Foreign Affairs Minister says efforts are now being made to bring them home. Protests, though, have broken out in Tenerife ahead of the arrival of the MV Hondius over the weekend. And a crackdown on influencers has resulted in over €3.3 million in taxes being paid to revenue. It includes almost €1 million collected from interests and penalties, and 145 risk reviews and audits were conducted, according to the authority's annual report. Gifts, brands, collaborations and sponsorships must be declared under the Influencer Compliance Programme. Those are the headlines, Matt. I have more in the 5 at 5.
17: Thank you very much, Tom. 087-4100-102 gives you the last word by text or by WhatsApp. So, Ireland apparently needs to substantially increase its rate of recycling of municipal waste in order to meet our 2030 targets, according to new analysis from the Environmental Protection Agency. We're joined from it by Warren Phelan, who is the programme manager of the Circular Economy Programme. Actually, just to start, Warren, can you actually tell us what municipal waste is? Is that simply what comes out of people's homes and apartments, or is there more?
7: Good afternoon, Matt. Yes, so you're correct there. Municipal waste is waste that comes out of homes, it comes out of apartments, but it's also waste that comes out of business as well. So municipal waste is commonly reported across all member states. So member states have these headline targets to achieve for 2025, which was last year, and also now for 2030. And our forecasts are showing the trends

0: for Ireland in terms of both our generation and our recycling rate for municipal waste. And it gives us a clear indication that at the moment, we're well off track in terms of hitting that 60% rate by 2030. And we need to kind of accelerate our response to that.
1: Okay, all of the waste that comes out of our homes, our offices, our business and our schools, how much does that amount to in volume about?
0: So each year that would amount to about 3.2 million tonnes of waste. And, you know, it's a significant proportion of the total waste that we would produce here in Ireland. What our forecasts are showing that at the moment we have about a 500,000 tonne gap between where we're currently at and where we need to get at now. So that's a very substantial gap that we need to start to close. And lots of your listeners there who are householders and businesses, you know, do make lots of efforts in terms of our recycling. But one of the things we need to remember, recycling is a proportion of the total amount of waste. So this is all of the waste that we do create. So if our generation or our volume of waste continues to grow, that means we almost have to improve our efforts even further in order for recycling not just to keep up, but essentially to grow and actually to hit those specific targets. So, you know, everyone is familiar with our system that we currently have. For lots of your listeners there and businesses, they would now have a three bin system. Now, for some people, this is relatively new. For others, have had it for much longer. And what we really need to see happening in there is to really to improve the capture of the right materials going into the right bin. So what we see when we look compare ourselves to other European countries, the current average across the EU member states is 49%. We're in the low 40s at the moment. The gap that's there, we see other member states that are into the well into the 50s. And what we see is that the cornerstone of all these systems is a really good curbside door-to-door system. So we have that, but we really need to improve how we're managing and how we're using it. And we also need to look at the incentives that are there for people, ensure that they are, you know, pushing and rewarding people who do the right thing and right behaviour with their materials.
1: Warren, I know the colours vary from county to county, but just stick with the ones that I'm familiar with in Dublin. Could it be that when people have a black bin and they have a brown bin for food waste and they have a green bin for paper and similar repackaging, that they're actually putting a lot of the material that should be in the green bin and in the brown bin in the black bin instead? Is that part of the problem?
0: That is part of the problem. So we would regularly carry out what we call characterization studies. So this is simply where we go into a detailed analysis of what goes into each of the bin and what we're seeing in there. And what we saw at the last time we carried out a very comprehensive one for householders and business is that the general bin, which is for many of your listeners there, black or grey, there's a lot of recyclables and food still in those bins that should be in our recycling bin or our food waste bin. So the more material that we can transfer out of that into our recycling bins, the green and the brown, as you mentioned there, the better and the much better that's going to be to help our overall recycling rate. And as I said, what we see in other countries is we see that kind of service and that kind of capture happening. We also see it not just at single-use households. We see that in Europe that they're more ahead of us in terms of how they service our apartments and residents who would be in apartments, who often would report that there's a lot of frustration there. They don't have the same quality or level of service that other households have. So that might mean they only have, say, one recycling bin and one general bin and no food waste bin. They would also feel that the incentives are not there for the apartment dwellers, that they would pay their fees to their management, their overall management fee. So there's no essentially reward, economic incentives to be, you know, recycling their material because everyone's paying the same. So we need to start looking at this, and, you know, other European countries have come up with, you know, innovative and simple ways where individual charging can actually apply to residents within apartments as well. And, you know, we need to look like this and adapt our own system so that we can accommodate all of the different types of housing types that are in our society, ensure that they get the same quality and level of service.
1: Because Warren, last night we were talking about the new initiative in Dublin inner city to get rid of the plastic bags that some people leave out in the streets, either from homes or businesses. But a lot of listeners got in touch to say that it just isn't possible for them when they live in apartments or live in flats that they have to put plastic bags out. They can't segregate into different types of plastic bags, and that their buildings simply don't accommodate the segregation of items. Is that something that's going to be very difficult to overcome?
0: Yeah, look, it can be a challenge, but it can be overcome. I think the first thing to say is that, you know, certainly for new builds and new apartments that we're developing, we need to be designing all of these kind of systems right from the start. So they're not an afterthought and they're not being buried away, you know, amongst the basement car park where we haven't really put any consideration into it. But what we would see in Europe, for example, which has much more higher density in their urban spaces and a lot more used to apartment livings, they've come up with different types of systems to suit that particular type of environment. So, for example, we would see, you know, we'd see in Italy, for example, that your food waste collection would be very common in urban areas. We would see that the residents there would have much smaller caddies, much more manageable, that almost would fit into the sink. And these can be left out and, you know, regularly every couple of days or every week in these urban environments. We see that there's alternative ways of collecting those, even in small urban dense areas, where in some cases there's actually bikes going around and collecting these rather than your traditional, you know, big collection vehicles. We also see other systems where there would be communal areas on the street where a number of bins would be gathered together, and certain, you know, dwellings in multi-story, residents in multi-story buildings would use those, and it would be all controlled centrally that way. So it would be a kind of a sharing system. So there are ways around these things. It's not a one size fits all, and that's what we need to accept here. We need to, you know, adapt and modify our collection system to where people are living and how they're living, to equally give them the same quality of service and to ensure that they can equally recycle too. Because what we see, if that's not happening, is that people will revert, they have a single bin, everything goes into that, and that then hampers our efforts to try and reach these recycling targets. So it can be done, it just needs that bit of foresight and thought in terms of how we intervene.
1: Listener comments coming into 0874 100 102. We've been using wheelie bins and recycling for 2 decades, and it amazes me the amount of cross contamination. It seems like a lot of people don't care about sorting or cleaning waste. And another one says, for houses and apartments with no outside space, we've recycling bags and household waste bags that we pay for. I wash and recycle all my waste carefully and bag it separately. But recently I've noticed both bags go into the same dumpster. So it's a waste of my time to separate waste. And this listener says they have contacted the company that collects these bags. And it's something that's coming up as well, Warren, and other messages coming in, that people look at the bin lorries and they're wondering, for all the work that they've done, does it all just get mixed together when it gets into the truck, or when then it leaves the truck to go into wherever it goes to?
0: So the first thing on the contamination point there that you raise, So contamination is, I think it's an ongoing issue that we need to manage. And what we rely on here is we have local authorities with a very good website called mywaste.ie, which explains to people, is updated very regularly about what materials go into what bin. And I do know that can be confusing, especially around plastic packaging, that type of material. So I would always encourage your listeners to look at that as a good source of information. So contamination can happen, but it is, you know, it's a raising the awareness, and we do need to rely more on our waste collectors to be, I suppose, you know, using the fact that they have all these customers and they're able to send notifications out about when their collection day is, but they should equally be sending out information about reminding people, you know, what not to be putting into certain bins. And they've been putting out messages recently about batteries, for example, because of the issues that they can cause around fires. In terms of those listeners that are identifying collectors who are mixing waste, very much the right thing to do is to be contacting local authorities. You know, we certainly don't want to see that happening. We don't want to see cross-contamination being happening by collectors, and that should be reported to the enforcement teams. You know, waste collectors operate to waste collection permits, who have very strict conditions about separation of their collection. So that shouldn't be happening and should be reported. In terms of the green bin or the recycling bin that people are a lot used to, there is a whole variety of materials that go in there: paper, cardboard, plastics, etc. They do go in mixed into the truck. They go back to facilities where there are often very sophisticated mechanical processing that separate those that mixed waste into its individual fractions, and then it's moved on to specific recycling markets. You know, for the waste companies, they want the higher quality material here. You know, a higher quality material coming into a green bin, it means it's a better quality material that can be put onto the market and sold and moved on. So it's in everyone's interest, if you like, that contamination is kept at its at low levels.
1: Okay.
0: So, all right. My best answers to those particular queries.
1: Thank you very much for that, Warren Phelan from the Environmental Protection Agency. More of your comments. Some streets have no room for bins. Another one. What about putting in underground bins free to use like they have in every town and city in France, collected regularly by the local councils? That was something that was brought up yesterday by John Gibbons as well. Another listener in Carlo says, I've been asking my bin company for a brown waste food and garden waste bin and they refuse to give me one, even though it's EU law. If you look at my account, it shows I should have one, but they refuse. We'll be back to discuss the war in the Gulf. Is it nearly at its end? We'll get to that after the traffic with Mark Nolan.
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4: There's a queue on Cork's South Ring Road eastbound from Junction 6 Cork Airport to a collision at Junction 9 Bloomfield. The N28 northbound is backed up as a result to the Cargoline Road Junction. Ennis Road out of Limerick is quite slow from Roses Avenue to Cardavon Cross. And in Dublin, the R139 westbound is congested from before Craig Kieran GA to a broken down van blocking the left lane after Clonshock Roundabout. And Oscar Traynor Road westbound onto Coolock Lane is busy from Kilmore Road Junction to the M50 flyover. Mark Hogan, Today FM Travel.
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1: Sam Kiley, the World Affairs Editor of The Independent, is with us. And Sam, what type of ceasefire do we have in the Gulf if the Americans and the Iranians are firing at each other in the Strait of Hormuz?
13: Matt, I think you put your finger on something I've been ranting about all day. A ceasefire ends when fire begins. So there is no real ceasefire at all in the Gulf. What there is a dialing down of hostilities, probably as both the Americans stroke Israelis and the Iranians try to gear up and give a bit of space for diplomacy. But obviously there's no ceasefire if, on the one hand, you have the Iranians firing drones and missiles at the United Arab Emirates or targets in the UAE. You have the US boasting about disabling and boarding Iranian tankers or Iranian tankers heading for the Iran or away from Iran. And the Iranians accused of attacking three American destroyers. None of that a ceasefire makes. But what it indicates is the fissile nature of this conflict that can rise and fall almost in an instant, firstly. And I secondly, potentially from the Iranian perspective, it may indicate that their kind of partisan mosaic type of defensive system, which means that decisions about what to attack and when to attack things has actually been delegated a long way down through the system. So not every bit of the system may have had the message that they should be observing a ceasefire. That's pure speculation on my part, but it does explain to the extent why and how the Iranian regime has survived at all militarily.
1: But how are they going to actually deal with each other in good faith when you have Trump now putting out a social media post saying that Iran is not a normal country, that it's led by lunatics, and if they had a chance, a nuclear weapon, they would do it without a question?
13: Well, in the first instance, the Iranians no doubt will hit back with one of their very fast turnaround Lego AI comedy memes, taking the mickey out of the American nation from, in their eyes, being run by a lunatic who has threatened to use weapons of mass destruction against their country. So that would be the kind of comic turn. But the real politique here is that he has been making these points all along, and he's sort of not wrong, not about the lunatic stuff, but about the fact that the Iranians are very skilled, unpredictable negotiators. And he has said many times that they are quite divided internally about quite how far to go in terms of concessions that might bring an end to hostilities. And the major sticking point appears to be now what happens to the remaining nuclear material inside Iran that the Americans simultaneously claim still exists and has been obliterated. And if the Iranians might be persuaded to agree to hand over their enriched uranium to the hands of the Chinese or the Russians, both of which have been allies that have supported their war against Iran and against the US and Israel recently, whether they can be persuaded to finally give up on their nuclear ambitions. That's the major sticking point. Both sides have been highly unpredictable, and that, I think, reflects the nature of the regimes and governments in both countries.
1: The fact that the Americans are still making such a big issue of the potential for nuclear weapons, would that suggest that last June's bombing and what has been done since February has failed in that regard to knock out whatever supplies the Iranians were building for themselves?
13: I think it indicates that they, you know, we shouldn't be surprised that Donald Trump makes claims that are unsubstantiated. In the summer of last year, he said the nuclear program had been obliterated, and then he used the excuse of the existing nuclear program as one of the reasons for launching the attack on the Iranians. Now he's saying the continued existence of the uranium means that they remain a nuclear threat. All of this adds up to the fact that he cannot make two conflicting claims at the same time. And at the same time, from the Iranian perspective, they have not given up on the ambition of being some kind of a nuclear power. They've always been opaque and disingenuous over whether or not they were actually developing weapons or just a civilian capability. I don't think people know really, in any real sense, how far down that road they'd gone, except that we know that sort of for 20 years, Netanyahu has been saying they were 2 weeks away from developing a bomb, and they never did. So again, from the Iranian perspective, keeping the other side guessing about your capabilities is part of the exercise of power. Similarly, for example, the Israelis still don't officially admit that they are themselves a nuclear power, and they haven't signed the Nuclear Non-Proliferation Treaty. Technically speaking, they should be excluded from a large number of international bodies, but by keeping it vague, they therefore are able to keep their enemies and rivals off balance as to whether or not and what extent their capabilities really go to.
1: Couple of things just to finish. Can Trump really get a better deal than the one that Obama had previously signed, which Trump tore up?
13: I don't think so, in short. His agenda, though, wasn't just the nuclear issue, which, and the agreement that you refer to, known as the JCPOA, essentially kicked the can down the road, and Trump tore it up because it didn't provide a one-time permanent solution. If he is able to persuade the Iranians that they need to move their nuclear materials outside the country and stop trying to refine them towards weapon-grade material, which they say they're not doing, then I guess he would have been able to argue that he got a better deal. But his other agenda was regime change, either through American and Israeli violence or through a revolution from the street. That has not come about. What you have now is a hardening of the Iranian perspective and a weakening in the eyes of the world of American power, which really lies in the perception of its potential, not in the exercise of it, which will always reveal its limits.
1: Well, one final one. Essentially, will it all come down to the reopening of the Strait of Hormuz, which, of course, was open before all of this actually started in February?
13: Yeah, I mean, it's been closed by the Iranians. Let's not forget, it's the Iranians who are not good actors in all of this. They have destabilized the Middle East. They arguably were trying to develop a nuclear program. They have repeatedly made very existentially threatening noises about Israel. So there's a reason to be fearful of the Iranians, who are bad actors in the region, and close the Straits of Hormuz in response, though, to the Israeli and American unprovoked in the short term attacks. And that's the key thing here, is that they have the keys to the Straits of Hormuz, and they are not unlocking that door because they want to make it very painful for the world and therefore painful for Trump to prosecute this war. But they could do that, and they may yet do that, but on their terms. They don't want to be seen to be opening it under pressure from Donald Trump. Simultaneously, of course, Trump is blockading and attacking naval facilities of the Iranians, and they want to see an end to that. And when the ceasefire officially got underway, which you and I agree doesn't really exist anymore, one of the things that happened in the immediate wake of that is that some naval facilities were attacked by the Americans. So that is the key here. You know, both sides need to figure out a way of clambering out of this tree without too many red faces and indignity. And while that goes on, oil prices around the world, as we know, have shot up through the roof. The pump prices, consumers are being restricted. And above all, things like fertilizer, 30% of the world's fertilizer comes through the Straits of Hormuz. This is the planting season in the Northern Hemisphere. Farmers are now having to adjust their yields will inevitably be down in conventional agricultural terms because they haven't been able to get fossil fuel fertilizer at the price in the quantities that they want.
1: Sam Kiley, World Affairs Editor from The Independent, thank you. Back with the 5 at 5 after this.
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1: Could government parties beat all the expectations by winning one of the by-election seats, with the election just a couple of weeks away on the 22nd of May, the two constituencies on that date? Lots to get through in the week trending in this hour as well as Ian Guider with all the business news.
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1: Tom Douglas, what's the latest on that ship at the centre of what's described as a Hanta virus outbreak?
23: The government's now taking steps to bring the two Irish citizens on board the ship back home. Foreign Affairs Minister Helen McEntee says they're safe and well at the moment. The ship is due to dock this weekend before passengers are then repatriated home. Taoiseach Simon Harris says his thoughts are with those on board.
24: I think just on a human level, our thoughts are going out to all of those who are impacted in what must be an extraordinarily difficult and stressful and worrying time as well, and we think of them.
1: What was discussed at the North-South Ministerial Council in Armagh today?
23: The meeting was co-chaired by the First Minister Michelle O'Neill and Deputy First Minister Emma Little-Pengelly, and discussed the ongoing conflicts in Iran and Ukraine, as well as ongoing work to address the legacy of mother and baby institutions. The Irish government delegation was led by the Taoiseach, international and domestic business and economic issues, for example US tariffs, and unacceptably high levels of violence against women were raised. Emergency planning was discussed, with ongoing collaboration between the two jurisdictions on preparedness and contingency planning, as was infrastructure and investment. That comes in the wake of yesterday's agreement to spend almost €700 million on the new enterprise fleet for the Dublin to Belfast route.
1: How many cases of what's called drug-related intimidation have been reported to the Department of Health in the last 2 years?
23: Just over 1,000 cases were recorded by the Department of Health in 2024 and 25. Dublin accounted for the largest proportion of those at just over 40%. Most victims were aged between 20 and 44 years, and 58% were men. Almost a fifth of cases were categorised as affected family members who were impacted by someone else's addiction. Junior Minister for the National Drug Strategy, Jennifer Murnane O'Connor, says affected family members can access support in Garda stations.
0: Maybe that they have been intimidated looking for money, that they can contact an inspector which this is all around the country to their nearest Garda station. And it's basically just information, and maybe someone might need to go for counselling, see what supports are there. So it's basically giving that support to say, look, we're there to help.
1: What was said in court today when two men appeared charged with organised crime and drug offences?
23: 55-year-old Paul Kelly of Cloverhill Road in Ballyfermot in Dublin and 63-year-old Noel Smith of Kylinearan in Goree, County Wexford, face 8 charges each. These men were arrested yesterday as part of an investigation into a criminal organisation. It follows the dismantling of an encrypted communication platform known as Ghost. Gardaí say it was used by dangerous criminal networks. The two men face 8 charges each. They include facilitating a criminal organisation, money laundering, possession of drugs and possession of drugs for sale and supply. Mr. Smith is also accused of importing drugs. There were no applications for bail today as the court doesn't have jurisdiction on these charges. The men were remanded in custody to appear before a court next Friday.
1: Now, how much money has PTSB, one of the main banks in the country, been fined for a number of personal data breaches?
23: It's been handed a fine of just over €270,000 for the breaches, which were first reported in 2022. The Data Protection Commission says malicious actors called PTSB's Open 24 contact centre and posed as customers to gain access to those people's accounts. Affected consumers had to close those accounts and some suffered financial losses. The DPC says appropriate security protocols were not followed in 3 incidents. It identified 3 breaches of GDPR and fined the bank a total of €277,500.
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23: Dry this evening and tonight, cloudy in the southwest, lows of 11 to 16 degrees.
4: You're on the bus, an hour from home, in bumper to bumper traffic, creeping forward a few inches at a time. 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
1: Kate Henshaw, what has Pep Guardiola been saying about Manchester City's title victory in the Women's Super League?
5: Well, Pep Guardiola says the whole club are celebrating the historic title win for Manchester City in the Women's Super League. They were crowned champions after Arsenal drew 1-1 with Brighton on Wednesday evening. City stand at an impressive 52 points with one game left to play. At 46 and 42 points respectively, the Chelsea and Arsenal squads will be unable to catch up. City's final game of the season will be against West Ham on Saturday, May 16th. It's a decade since they last lift the trophy and Guardiola is full of respect for the achievement, saying it will inspire young women.
6: Huge compliment on behalf of the first team. Today's a reality in the world football, the impact for the women's team in the society, and the girls how enjoy to play football in Barcelona, for example, where I come from. The impact from the women's team for all the girls in Catalonia is unbelievable.
1: Tell us about the change in Formula One engines from next season.
5: Well, despite a massive regulation change just having come in for 2026, in a huge backtrack, Formula One engines are set to change again from 2027. The 2026 engines have been met with massive criticism from all sectors of the sport, including the majority of the 22 drivers. Most of the criticism has centred on the near 50-50 split between internal combustion and electric power, and the extensive need for energy management. Drivers have complained that this type of engine has removed much of the challenge from F1 qualifying. F1's governing body, the FIA, said this afternoon the change to increase power from the engines from next year was agreed at a meeting unanimously. 4-time F1 world champion Max Verstappen has been one of the most vocal critics of the new regulations this year, even saying it has made him reconsider his future in the sport. The regulations had been due to last from this year through 2030.
1: What has Nottingham Forest manager Vito Pereira said in the wake of the end to the Europa League campaign last night?
5: Well, Pereira is looking ahead instead of dwelling on last night's heartbreak. Forest's bid to reach a first major European final since 1980 ended with their 4-0 second leg defeat to Aston Villa last night. They've been left to face their final Premier League games with key players injured and morale hit. Pereira confirmed that injury concerns remain for Morgan Gibbs-White, Morello, Ibrahim Sangare and Dan Njoje. He also knows he has to rally his squad for their clash with Newcastle on Sunday.
6: Was a road, a long road until the semi-final. I said they difficult, but we need to look for the future. Let's see what the players that we have to face Newcastle, try to recover and to compete.
1: Thank you very much for that, Kate Henshaw. We will be back to discuss the opinion polls on the by-elections after we've had the traffic.
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7: Cork's South Ring Road eastbound has a queue from Junction 8 Douglas to Junction 9 Bloomfield, where reports of a collision remain. The N28 northbound is busy from the Cargill Line Road Junction to the South Ring Road. Clare Street out of Limerick has a delay from Lochee to Pennywell Road Junction. The Old Dublin Road out of Galway is backed up before Skerrett Roundabout, and again from the Coast Road Junction to Drawiska Road. And the R139 westbound in Dublin is congested from Craigh Kieran GAA to Clonshock Roundabout, but a breakdown further ahead has been cleared. 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
1: It's something of an old saw in Irish politics that parties in government don't win by-elections unless the candidate is a relative of somebody who has died while in the position. And yet, we have an opinion poll for the Irish Times' T.G. Cahir for the Galway West by-election, which suggests that Fine Gael's Sean Kine is in with a shot of winning the seat. Pat Leahy, political editor for the Irish Times, tell us about this, please.
8: Hi, Matt. Yeah, we published an opinion poll online last night and in this morning's paper, which Ipsos BNA conducted for us and for TG Cahir. They broadcast it on their news bulletins last night. And I won't go through all the candidates in it because there's a lot of them. But I think, one of the obvious messages in it is that there's three candidates that look as if they're in with a shout. One of them is Sean Kine, the Fine Gael candidate. He's on 17%. Noel Thomas, the Independent Ireland candidate, is on 16%. And Helen Ogbu from the Labour Party is on 12%. There's a bunch of other candidates then below 10%. But they're the three at the moment that you would be looking to.
1: How big a survey was this? Is it representative of the constituency by size and geographically?
8: Yeah, it is. Now, it is a smaller sample than you would get in a national poll. So in our national polls, we typically do a 1,200 sample and you'd have a margin of error of 2.8, plus or minus 2.8%. This poll was a sample size of about 530 or so, and it's got a margin of error of 4%. So, people should bear that in mind. These numbers may not be absolute, but we do think they are indicative. The other thing you would say, of course, is that this is at the start of a campaign, and we know that a lot of people make up their minds about how they're going to vote much closer to polling day. But it is the only read we have of how things are on the ground at the moment. And I think it's likely to have an effect on the campaign because clearly it'll galvanise Fine Gael and will also galvanise the Labour Party, whose candidate is something of a surprise package here.
1: Who I don't think has ever stood for election previously, but could it be that Sean Kine of Fine Gael and Noel Thomas of Independent Ireland are benefiting from having the highest national and local profile, at least at this stage of the campaign?
8: Yeah, I mean, I think if you look at Sean Kine's campaign, I mean, it is very much locally based. I was down in Galway earlier on this week for, we were recording a live podcast for the Irish Times Inside Politics podcast. Matt, no doubt you're a great admirer. And my colleague Ellen Coyne was making the point that the Fine Gael logo on Sean Kine's poster is almost, you nearly need a magnifying glass to see it. Now, there's political sense to that from his point of view. The government is nationally unpopular. We polled, in the constituency as to satisfaction with the government, specifically regarding the fuel crisis. 67% of people said they were dissatisfied. But despite that, all by-elections tend to be local in their nature. You can see how local issues are dominating down there.
1: Well, indeed, what is very interesting is that you looked at what's most important, and housing is in a close second, with over a quarter of people citing that has been the main issue. But just to show you how this is a by-election, it's the bypass for Galway City, the outer ring road, which would seem to be the biggest issue. So would that suggest we can expect a big government announcement between now and the 22nd of May, committing funding to getting this finally done?
8: Such cynicism in one so young, Matt. You wouldn't rule it out, would you? I mean, I thought that was quite striking and an indication of how local issues are dominating the campaign on the ground in Galway. Whereas, you know, you look at every national poll, the big issues are housing and the cost of living. But you're right, 27% of people said roads, including the bypass, are other roads. Certainly, if you were Sean Kine, you wouldn't object to any sort of government announcement. Now, whether, given the fact that the Fianna Fáil candidate, Killian Keane, is more or less out of the running. He got 9% here. You would wonder, would the Fianna Fáil Minister for Transport be willing to bail Fine Gael out? Certainly they'll be looking for transfers for them, whether the Fianna Fáil largesse goes that far. I suppose we'll see before polling day.
1: But that was most interesting in the second preference vote, that Sean Kine is doing so much better than Noel Thomas, according to your poll. So would that give him a stronger chance of winning this by-election?
8: I mean, it does, in the sense that we know in a by-election that transfers will decide it. Whoever wins this seat, they will win it because they've been able to get second preferences, and not just second preference, thirds, fourths, fifths, all the way along. This is going to be a long count. There's an awful lot of eliminations. And one of the reasons why you certainly wouldn't rule out the Helen Ogbu of the Labour Party, or perhaps another party, another one of the left-wing parties, maybe Mídeanna Yunilock from the Social Democrats, who's on 9%. Because if left-wing votes stay left and there is a dedicated on-the-ground campaign in Galway to ensure that happens, if they stay on the left, then there's a lot of left-wing votes there to push whoever is the leading candidate. At the moment, that looks like Helen Ogbu, to keep her in contention. So, yes, the point you make about Noel Thomas, he does look curiously weak on second preferences, only 7% second preferences, whereas Sean Kine was up at 15%. Helen Ogbu was doing well on 11%. And if she can keep that up, then she probably will be the lead candidate of the left, and that certainly puts her in contention.
1: Are you going to be doing any polls on Dublin Central?
8: We will, yeah. We will have another poll in Dublin Central next week, again in conjunction with TG Cahir, and again conducted by Ipsos BNA.
1: Okay, and one final thing. Will Sinn Féin be hoping for a better figure in Dublin Central than the 7% for their candidate in Galway West, the man who's run into the difficulties in the Gaeltacht area apparently because of his lack of Irish?
8: I mean, this to me is one of the standout results of the poll, not just who's doing well in Galway, but who's not doing well. And Mark Lowen from Sinn Féin certainly not doing well on 7%. And what I think this will do is it will probably persuade Sinn Féin to put all its eggs in the Dublin Central basket. And that kind of increases the stakes for party leader Mary Lou MacDonald. It becomes, if they're not in the running in Galway, it becomes more and more important for her to win that seat in her own constituency. And that, of course, means that if she doesn't, then, you know, the sort of rumblings about her leadership that we've heard of late are probably only going to get louder.
1: Okay, Pat Leahy, political editor of the Irish Times, thank you. Just to prove that all politics is local, a listener gets in touch to say there's serious tension brewing in Galway over the proposed new Salt Hill Knocknacarra clubhouse. A lot of the neighbouring smaller GAA clubs feel it's becoming too powerful and say politicians have been judged depending on whether they back it or oppose it. People are saying there's major blowback either way. Support it and you're accused of helping create a super club. Oppose it and you're painted as anti-development. It's gone way beyond just a clubhouse at this stage and has turned into a real political and GA community issue on the front page of the City Tribune newspaper today. We must get back to that. We'll get to the week trending when we come back after this.
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35: Raisin Bank, trading as Raisin, is regulated by BaFin in Germany and the Central Bank of Ireland for conduct of business. Dirt is not taken as source. Declare interest annually to revenue.
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1: So we're in Cork today at the Republic of Work, which means I'm joined by two Cork women from her own podcast named after Deirdre O'Shaughnessy, who is also opinion editor with the Irish Examiner, where Jennifer Horgan is a columnist and, of course, secondary school teacher as well. And both of them have been on the programme many times before. Great to see you both here in the studio in Cork. Deirdre, have you been following the hantavirus over the last week?
0: Of course I have, Matt. Me and my COVID-related post-traumatic stress disorder have been watching this very, very closely, which I think a lot of other people have too. Now,
1: why? Why would it worry you? It's the cruise ship thing. In the middle of the Atlantic.
0: It's the cruise ship thing. I was speaking to Dr. Chris Luke about this yesterday, and he was saying it's like the start of a horror movie where everyone on the cruise ship starts dying of a mysterious infection. Like, that is an absolute horror movie. And it did happen in COVID. Do you remember there was that ship at the very beginning of COVID? There was a couple of Irish people on it who were, they were turned away from ports. They were at sea for ages with COVID on the ship. So it is a bit of a reminder of that. Now, I suppose I'm being a little bit glib about it, but obviously it is very
1: serious. Alarmist.
0: And a bit alarmist, yeah. Now, all the immunologists, so I heard Sam McConkie on the radio, Chris Luke himself, who's not an immunologist, but who's very experienced.
1: Sorry, this is the return of Sam McConkie. We haven't had him on The Last Word in years.
0: This is the bit that got me, Matt. To be honest, I heard Sam McConkie, I said, oh, this isn't good. And I heard a couple of other familiar names from the COVID times, and I just said, oh no, like I've spoken to these people way too many times in the past, and I really didn't want to be hearing from them again in my lifetime.
1: And that's no offence to them,
0: no,
1: or their expertise.
0: To them. No. But. And they are all saying the same thing, which is this is not a repeat of COVID. So the biggest thing they're saying is it's not a repeat of COVID. This is a known virus. COVID was a novel virus. That was the biggest thing about it. Nobody knew how serious it was. The hantavirus, there's a couple of different strains of it. This is the Andes strain.
1: Will you explain this to me? Because this is the one thing I was given out about last weekend, listening to the radio reports. And it seemed to be an assumption that everyone would know what the hantavirus was. I mean, what is it?
0: Do you not know all the viruses now?
1: Yeah.
0: Sure, we all do. No, this is a virus. It's the global south largely, but there is a European strain as well. There's an African strain and there's an Andean strain. The Andean strain, which is the one that's on the ship, is more serious. So apparently the initial couple that died very tragically on board the ship had gone bird watching on a dump in Ushuaia. And on the dump, apparently, it's in the rodent's urine, and the rodent's urine obviously is in the dust, and if you kick the dust up and it gets into your lungs, that's how you contract this initially. It's not normally passed on from human to human, apparently. That's quite rare. But the difficulty with the Andean virus is it's much more fatal than the African one. So it's a worse strain.
1: But hold on, weren't there more people sick than just the two people that died?
0: Yeah.
1: So how, they weren't all kicking up dust in the same dump, were they?
0: Yeah.
1: Or was there something going on in the air conditioning system on the cruise?
0: We don't know. I mean, that's potentially very much the case. There does seem to have been human-to-human transition, and actually, a transmission rather. And today, unfortunately, this is the bit now that actually, so again, all the immunologists are saying this is not like COVID. It's not going to spread in the same way as COVID. It is much more limited spread, and they know how to deal with it. The couple on the ship didn't have the benefit of ICU. So they didn't have oxygen support and they didn't have liver support and all those things that you would have if you were in ICU. Whereas if, you know, once you know somebody has it, then you have that. Somebody apparently is showing symptoms of it today who was on a flight two rows back from one of the people who disembarked the ship, which isn't great.
1: That's not great. So Jennifer, these people, some people were allowed to disembark the ship. It's been kept off the coast of Tenerife. There's now talk of it docking. If you were in Tenerife, would you want this ship docking?
9: Absolutely not. It's madness. No, they'd have to stay on the ship.
1: You're going to actually leave them marooned at sea, are you?
9: Well, yeah. I mean, they're on a luxury ship, right? It's not
1: they might
9: like
1: have run out of
9: they're
1: food.
9: In any hardship.
1: Well, they might be afraid
9: well,
1: that
9: the
1: disease
9: sent
1: is, going
9: out.
1: To, is going to circulate in the cruise ship. Well, you're very tough, Jennifer.
9: I don't know, a few dinghies with some food and they'd be fine. But it would absolutely put you off going on a cruise. Well, not that I have any intention of going on one anytime soon.
0: No, I think
1: they're actually great. I've been on.
9: Really?
0: Yeah. This one as well, I don't think it's that luxurious. I think
9: is
0: a cruise for your outdoorsy birdwatching type. So they were going to look at Antarctic wildlife and things. They're not, this isn't the type of cruise you have in your head. It's not like the Disney cruise. These people now are serious, you know, birdwatching types. So yeah. I don't know if you've more sympathy for them then.
1: And Jennifer, would you suffer from any of Deirdre's PTSD in relation to viruses? And does this bring you flashbacks to COVID?
9: Oh, absolutely. Like, would this story be getting as much attention if it wasn't?
0: No,
9: for COVID,
0: you know,
9: I think.
0: That was a few years before COVID,
9: yeah.
0: And we didn't take a whole pile of notice of that because it was somewhere else.
9: Absolutely. I think we're all on high alert and will be for quite a while.
1: Would you take a vaccine against it?
9: I would. I'm a big vaccine fan. To admit.
1: Because a lot of people vaccines. Have become very anti-vaccine as a result of what happened with COVID.
9: No, I'd still go with the experts. Absolutely.
1: Okay. Well, let's move on and let's talk about, we mentioned it with John Gibbons yesterday on The Last Word on the Environment because he's a big fan of David Attenborough, who has reached 100 years of age. So why don't we actually hear a little bit of David Attenborough sending a message to all his well-wishers.
4: I had rather thought that I would celebrate my 100th birthday quietly, but it seems that many of you have had other ideas. I've been completely overwhelmed by birthday greetings, from preschool groups to care home residents and countless individuals and families of all ages. I simply can't reply to each of you all separately, but I would like to thank you all most sincerely for your kind messages and wish those of you who have planned your own local events tomorrow have a very happy day.
1: OK, and it seems that there are loads of events been done on television and elsewhere, Jennifer.
9: Oh, yeah, and rightly so. I mean, he's such a good news story, isn't he? Everything
1: about
9: him.
1: Tell us why you think that.
9: Well, he's been around for so long. Apparently, he's the only person who's had BAFTAs for, like, black and white television through to 4D or whatever we have. What he's done in terms of, like, his love of nature and of animals and everything is just so sincere.

0: and feeling the creaks, you know, and moaning about it. He's incredible.
1: Yeah, that's inspirational. But has he had the impact that his fans might like to think he's had, given that we have people in power in the United States and in China and elsewhere who just continue to burn fossil fuels and continue to, as fans of David Attenborough would say, destroy the planet?
0: Yeah, but I'd still believe it's the vast majority of people, the people who don't have power and wealth, they don't live that way. You know, it's just, it's the people with the power and the wealth that have the ability in their private jets and whatever, the impact they have is so disproportionate, you know. And unfortunately, yes, we might not get to those people, but I think the general public, I think he has changed.
2: Yeah, I mean, and to be fair, I suppose within his sphere of influence as well, like if you look at where BBC is watched and listened to, and in the English speaking world particularly, as you say, maybe not all the people in power are listening because they're looking at the bottom line, but the I think ordinary people, like my 9-year-old said to me this morning that David Attenborough was 100. Now, obviously he was watching YouTube before his official time that he's supposed to be watching YouTube, because otherwise he couldn't have known that. But, I mean, he knows who he is. He knows some of the work. I mean, they're not going to sit through a documentary at 9, let's be realistic about it, but they'll watch bits and they know who he is, and they know what he's done and the impact that he's had on kind of raising awareness of conservation and all that kind of stuff. I think as well, Matt, I have to stick up for the Chinese there. Now you're saying they're burning fossil fuels. The Chinese are, having spoken to John Gibbons myself this week, expanding renewables faster than anybody.
1: Oh, they are. You know? Absolutely no doubt.
2: Not on David Attenborough's account, maybe.
1: They are still setting up simultaneously new coal bar, coal plants. They are still burning fossil fuels. They just have such a colossal need.
2: Yeah.
1: They're doing all the renewables alongside the old
2: everything
1: bad
2: else.
1: Stuff.
2: Yeah, but then I suppose look at us talk about reopening LNG. So there's
1: there's a suggestion today about reopening Money Point as a coal burning station.
2: Yeah, so we're no better than them in that respect, mm-hmm. I suppose. But I do think in terms of Attenborough, like there's ordinary people watching that who are not particularly engaged with nature otherwise, who kind of, it'll make people stop and think a little bit, and that's no harm ever, you know.
1: See, one of those billionaires, Jennifer, that you were talking about, Jeff Bezos, who set up Amazon and who has spent a small fortune in the last couple of years in things like luxury yachts for his wedding going out of Venice. He then also this week himself and his wife spent $10 million, I think, on taking control of the Met Gala. And this seems to have spawned something for a first time in New York of a backlash against the conspicuous consumption of wealth. Tell us a little bit about this.
0: Yeah, I'm actually... they're the honorary chairs. They were the honorary chairs of this year's event. In a way, I think it was a great thing because there has been significant backlash. So activists went in, apparently they put like bottles of urine inside the building to represent workers in Amazon who don't have time to go to the toilet. And they...
1: And who need to have a pee bottle nearby.
0: Exactly, yeah. And they put messages up on buildings, like on the Empire State Building, interviewing workers and kind of saying, you know, if you can afford to buy the Met Gala, you can afford to pay higher taxes. So it gave like a real voice. There was also people who refused to go, like Mayor Mamdani refused to go. Meryl Streep, who is obviously...
2: Meryl Streep never goes though, because I looked into this.
0: Not?
2: No,
0: oh.
2: Because there was all this... I actually saw a thing on Instagram of like, look at all the celebrities who've boycotted the Met Gala. I was like, yeah, good for them. And then I looked at it and actually I went off then and double checked it and none of them have ever gone.
0: Oh dear.
2: Yeah, Meryl Streep has said before it's not her scene.
1: Even so though she's like, did the first Devil Wears Prada 20 years ago.
2: Yeah, and but the Devil Wears Prada is essentially a hot take on that whole culture. And if you look at the new one, I don't know if you've seen the new one, I mean, it's been a bit weird the way it's been co-opted by Anna Wintour and co, when it really was them absolutely pillorying her initially and pillorying the whole thing. There is a character in The Devil Wears Prada 2 who is a very thinly veiled Jeff Bezos, and he is like the point of ridicule in the whole thing, and they get one over on him in the end of it.
1: Spoiler alert.
2: No, you can see that coming, but I won't tell you how. That's the bit that's
1: interesting. How many times have you seen this so
2: I've
1: far?
2: Only seen it once. I went to see it the other day. Actually, do you know what, Matt, as a media professional, I wouldn't recommend you go to see it. It's all about cutbacks and layoffs and the death of the media, so I came out of it profoundly depressed, actually. So I was like, that's not the fun I was hoping for.
1: Alright, we're going to have to take a break. When we come back, we're going to be talking about yet another bike shed spent Big money spent by the state on its construction, but it's

0: at the full story. And we'll also go back to Michael O'Leary's call to cull the early morning pre-flight pints and other things in the week trending, and the Two Door Cinema Club competition after this short break.
1: The Last Word
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0: For the last time this week, we're giving away a pair of tickets to see Two Door Cinema Club live at the Marquee here in Cork on Tuesday, the 23rd of June. Now, if you've already won this week, you'll be in the draw with tonight's winner for an upgrade to VIP night with three of your friends or family. 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It's a true or false question. Two Door Cinema Club got its name from a mispronunciation of the Tudor Cinema in Bangor, County Down, where the band is from. So is that true or false? 087 4100 102 and you could win the prize.
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0: So, Deirdre O'Shaughnessy and Jennifer Horgan still here for the week trending. Where's the latest controversial bike shed, Deirdre?
19: Kerry. It's at University Hospital Kerry and it cost €127,000, and Sinn Féin are describing it as a pure waste and accused the government of being serial wasters.
0: Now, hold on a second. How many bikes does it accommodate?
19: This is the thing. I think it fits over 20 bikes, right?
0: Is it not nearly 40 bikes?
19: 40. Is it 40?
20: I think it's 40, yeah.
19: So it fits 40 bikes. It's got lighting, it's got security, it's got all that kind of stuff. Like, it's not a shed. I think that's one of the big things here.
0: And sorry, it's for staff as well.
19: And it's for staff.
0: You don't want your nurses or your doctors or others to come out and find that their bike has been stolen, do you?
19: No, exactly. And like, I, to be honest, I think this one, I mean, yes, that sounds like a large amount of money. Have you tried to build anything in or as part of your house or get any jobs done recently? Everything is three times as expensive as you think it is. And I think at the moment, looking at pricing of anything, that's the first thing for me now. I mean, we were actually trying to buy a shed ourselves recently. And first of all, you couldn't get anyone to put in a concrete slab. That's impossible now. Nobody will do it because it's too small a job. But actually buying one of those things that we're all going to be living in now as well, they're gone really expensive. Like, people think that that's a cheap option.
0: The prices of the modular homes for the back garden.
19: Yeah,
0: or even sheds for the bed, or it's been called.
19: Yeah, you see, if people think now it's going to be a shed sit, I'd say all those prices have risen because of that. So, like, the price of a normal shed now is gone way more expensive than you think it's going to be. So I think that 127,000, if they were looking at groundworks, they were looking presumably at some kind of design function, if they're looking at wiring, all of those things. I'm not saying it's cheap, it's not cheap, but I don't think it is the OPW doll Aaron bike shed.
0: Yeah, and Jennifer, I think I've also seen a suggestion that if you were to have 40 car park spaces, it would cost a multiple of that. So this is the investment you make to encourage people to cycle rather than driving. Yeah,
20: that's a key thing. I mean, this is about long-term investment. We want the shed to last, right? We don't want it in trouble in 5 or 6 years. And they did a poll, and this is what staff want, you know what I mean? And these are, you know, frontline workers who are doing incredible work, who are just amazing in my book. And I don't like how Sinn Féin is kind of framing it as, oh, you've stopped recruiting, you've put a freeze on recruitment for non-essential workers because you're saying you're over budget and yet you're spending this money. I mean, it's a totally different thing. And also, it's not necessarily a bad thing to freeze the recruitment of non-essential frontline workers. I mean, I think we need to focus on having the frontline workers, the non-essential ones. It's arguably a good thing for the HSE to freeze that sector. So to me, it's money well spent, and it's Sinn Féin kind of just, you know, doing what they do.
0: Well, it's called opposition, I suppose. What Michael O'Leary does is get lots of publicity. Does he have a point, I think, though, in looking to cull the early morning pre-flight pints, Jennifer?
20: I think he does. I mean, it's bizarre, really, isn't it, that in airports you can get a drink at 6 o'clock in the morning. And the only thing is, I think you can go from the airport onto the plane and get a drink at any time, right? So he has to follow through and make sure that he's not serving alcohol on the plane. Now that's difficult, isn't it, when you're in different time zones and everything else. I don't know how that would work. But yeah, you know, like that, yeah, wherever you've left.
19: I did see some speculation that obviously it would be to Ryanair's benefit if people are really hanging for a drink by the time they got on the plane and
20: exactly.
19: They might sell more drink. But I would imagine Michael O'Leary doesn't, I mean, look, yes, he does look for publicity all the time for no reason.
0: He has rerun this particular complaint, I don't know how many times over the years. This is not his first time on this particular rodeo.
19: And I would say there is probably an element of cost-benefit analysis here, because how much does it cost Ryanair? And he did mention this, I think, to get a drunk person off a plane. And how often does that happen? And what is the cost of
0: there
19: that?
0: There was a case yesterday that we had on the news of a plane diverted from England to France, and now there has been prosecution and major fines for the person, the people involved who were drunk. But then, apparently, the Dublin Airport Authority is saying this is not an Irish problem, this is just a British problem, which goes against the stereotype of the drunken Irish, Jennifer.
20: Absolutely. I mean, it's certainly a British problem as well, isn't it? Like, I'd say we're kind of on a par. Like
19: I've been on a flight where somebody came off, I was on a flight to Turkey years ago from Cork, and somebody drank, I think they bought drink in duty free actually, and drank at least one bottle of spirits on the flight. And it's not that long a flight, you know, and came off it absolutely paralytic. I mean, I've rarely seen somebody actually that physically drunk. And sure, the poor lads in the airport in Turkey, they thought it was hilarious, first of all. It wasn't doing anything for our national stereotype. But your man sure had to be carted off. He was shouting at his girlfriend, and it was so deeply unpleasant. And I was glad I'd no kids.
0: But you see, the other thing though is that if Michael O'Leary is complaining about people drinking early in the morning, does a pint early in the morning make you more drunk than a pint later in the afternoon? Does they have statistics to show that people who are drinking in the morning time cause more trouble than people who drink in the afternoon or evening?
20: Well, you kind of keep on drinking, right? Like, if you're going on a holiday, somebody who has a drink at 6 o'clock in the morning, that's probably the first drink, and then they'll keep drinking. And you do see people, like you were saying, Deirdre, people on board who are very drunk and they're still getting served on board. I've seen that happen myself.
19: Yeah. Well, I think oftentimes the staff are not keen on upsetting them.
20: Exactly.
19: They might go to sleep after a while if you keep serving them. Otherwise, they might get rowdy. And like, that's a very difficult position for them to be in as well.
20: It is.
0: But there is also an argument that, you know, that's for some people that it's part of the holiday experience. You have a drink when you start, no matter what time your first flight is to go out, it's a sort of to mark the start of your holidays. And, I mean, only one drink isn't going to do any harm, no matter what time of the day it is. Surely the problem is caused by loads of drink.
20: Yeah, but who's going to police it? So I know that there was talk about a one or two drink limit in the airport, but that's very unfair on the bar staff. You know, the guy who comes up for the second drink.
19: Yeah.
20: Is it up to them to really control their drinking?
3: It's obviously someone who'll ruin all the fun for the rest of us.
0: Okay, yes. Jennifer, tell us about South Korea and Buddhist robots.
20: Yeah, I can't get my head around this at all. So there was a ceremony to initiate the first robot Buddhist monk in South Korea. So they put the beads on him and the robe, and he had to, you know, usually they'd put in the birth date of whoever it was, but they had to put in the manufacturing date. And then they had terrible trouble because usually when you become a monk, there's like the five precepts of Buddhism, and you have to agree to them all. And one of those is to do with alcohol consumption. So they didn't know how to actually apply that to a robot. So they were talking about doing something about, you know, the overcharging, you know, that you wouldn't overcharge yourself or something as a robot. But it's just, to me, it's just incredibly grim. Like when Buddhism is ultimately about, I think it's about kind of managing being a human in the world and managing your appetites and your desires and coming to terms with death. That's a big thing. And how on earth can this apply to a robot? I don't know. I'm at a loss.
0: Artificial intelligence coming in. One last thing I want to ask you about, please, Deirdre. And that's what's called the great hunkering down in the jobs market. What's this about?
19: Yeah, I think a lot of people have seen this already. They're talking about it. It's a piece, I think, originally in the New York Times, and there was research done in America about people, essentially, the choice has gone from the jobs market. So just after COVID, there was this whole thing where employees really had it their own way. And it was lovely. You could bring your dog to work on a Friday afternoon, apparently, in some companies. No, we never had that. But there was basically companies were doing whatever they could to keep employees in the mix. But that's over now, basically. You have no choices anymore as an employee. Sorry, this was by Sarah O'Connor and
0: in the Financial Times.
19: And they're saying basically that because people now have fewer choices, partly because, and I think this is very much reflected in the Irish context, partly because of a lot of people having moved because they had remote work during the pandemic. So they moved somewhere cheaper, more rural, more remote, maybe back to their families or whatever. You have that similar pattern in America where people move to big cities for their jobs as you have here. And now they're stuck there because they won't get an equivalent job in the area. They have to keep the remote job that they have because other companies are no longer offering remote work to new employees. And I have family members in that exact same situation, myself and neighbours as well. So that's very, very real. So they're calling it hunkering down. Now they're saying that the AI thing, as part of this article, you know, we've obviously heard all of this about AI taking everybody's job. They're saying that new AI tools are beginning to boost productivity growth in the US. Now, I'm not really sure what that means. Does that mean we're seeing a boost in the bottom line? We're seeing a boost in individual employees being more productive? I don't know. Anytime I've tried to get AI to do anything for me, not writing, obviously, at work, it's actually taken me longer to prompt it than it would have done to do the thing myself. But they're saying that actually the labour reallocation process they were expecting has not happened just yet. I don't know about that. Like, the tech sector clearly is really vulnerable to this and has a huge impact already. So I don't think it's applicable to that. But she's saying that this job market data doesn't scream tsunami. She's saying people, basically everyone, is just settling in place. Now, I think, to me, and she does say, is that the calm before the storm, really?
0: Mm. The Deirdre O'Shaughnessy podcast, also Irish Examiner opinion editor. Thank you, Deirdre, for being with us. And Jennifer Horgan, teacher and columnist as well. Back with Ian Guider on the business news after this.
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23: There's a breakdown in Meath on the M4 westbound at Junction 9 Enfield. In Dublin, there's a delay on each approach to Terranure Cross, with Terranure Road East slow from Rathgar and Terranure Road North back to Brighton Square. In Cork, there's a delay coming off the Safetring Road westbound at Junction 3 Bishopstown, and Childers Road westbound in Limerick is busy from Clohan GA to Tipperary roundabout. 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
0: Ian Guider of the Business Post. Who is suggesting that Money Point should be reopened as a coal-burning power station, and why?
30: Evening, Matt. Well, this is a report out today from the Irish Academy of Engineers, people who are pretty significant technical figures in companies all across Ireland. And while we have spoken, Matt, quite a lot about the price of energy in the last couple of months, and rightly so, do we not spend enough time talking about the security of energy supply in case of disruption? Because we rely on importing lots of oil and gas through interconnectors. So what they are suggesting is to keep Ireland with 90-day supply of fuel that we could need in the case of emergency, rather than look at options of bringing it in through barges or bringing things in through interconnectors. We have Money Point in County Clare, which is was one of the biggest electricity generating stations in Ireland. For a long time, it burned coal. In the last number of years before it was effectively closed down, it was burning oil. Why not use Money Point and the facilities that are there now with coal for a security of supply in the case of an outage or danger on international markets, that you could have potentially 90 days worth of cold supply in Moneypoint that you could use. The facilities are there. You would be shipping in coal from around the world, so you wouldn't be reliant on Middle Eastern oil or potentially gas coming through pipelines where there could be disruption. You would be getting it from other parts of the world. There are massive storage facilities there, and they are saying you could use this up until the middle of the next decade to ensure that we have a security of supply. Now, of course, Matt, there would be all types of emissions coming from burning coal, but the report done, I won't go into too much technical details, they say that even based on their analysis of burning coal for a period of time, it would lead to an increase in greenhouse gas emissions, but it wouldn't lead to an excessive amount of greenhouse gas emissions. And they are saying this is one of the options. If we wanted to have a secure supply of electricity in this country, we should consider. Another option is having
0: Sorry, just
30: a
0: before
30: gas
0: you get to the other option, Ian, is that they don't seem to have factored in the cost to the government in fines if we're missing our environmental targets for 2030, which presumably we'd miss by a much larger amount if we restarted the coal manufacturing of electricity.
30: We would, and obviously we have the even bigger target of being a net zero country by 2050. What they are saying, this is probably the cheaper option to do rather than put our eggs in the basket of potentially offshore wind, which we know that we have great plans for, but we actually haven't really built any since Airtricity built them 20 years ago off the southeast coast of Ireland. We haven't actually put up a single turbine in the sea. They are saying this is one of the options. I know people in the last number of weeks in politics have started talking about nuclear, but let's be realistic, Matt. Even if there was buy-in and a change in legislation, you are talking at a multi-decade project to build a nuclear reactor in Ireland, whereas this is something you could do in the next couple of years. You could return Moneypoint to burning coal, have it ready by 2029, and have it ready as a backup to the middle of the next decade while we do transition to renewable sources. Now, the other option they consider, Matt, is, again, we do have infrastructure to store gas reserves in this country. The Kinsale gas field, not a million miles away, maybe a couple of hundred miles away from you are right now, off the Cork coast, we could turn that into a gas reservoir where, yes, we take in gas from where we normally get it around the world and store it there. Because, of course, the government have massive plans for LNG facilities down off the coast of, I think it's off Tarbert. Again, these things are in the planning stages. We haven't actually got them built yet. So this is just the option of using some of the existing things we have in this country to make sure we have a security of supply if there was something happening in the world where there was a danger that Ireland or other countries could not secure energy.
0: Tell us about the losses at Aer Lingus in the first quarter of the year.
30: Yeah, well, I think this surprised people today because normally for Aer Lingus, it would traditionally make a loss in the early part of the year because it's still the winter months and people wouldn't be as flying as much as they would be during the summer. So they last year lost around 55 million euro between January and the end of March. Well, the company and its parent airline, IAG, revealed today that Aer Lingus losses between January and the end of March just gone lost 103 million euro, so almost double what they did last year. And they highlighted two issues. The most obvious one is price of jet fuel has shot up. So you had, of course, a whole month of March where jet fuel prices were so much higher. So airlines all across the world had to pay a whole lot more to buy. But also they pointed out something today, and I think this will be a worrying trend for Aer Lingus. They saw very heavy competition on their transatlantic routes from other carriers. So the big American airlines like American, Delta, United, JetBlue are all flying from Ireland. And that meant Aer Lingus had to cut their ticket prices to be competitive. And they also had extra capacity on those routes because, of course, they launched new destinations. So overall, Aer Lingus recording a loss of 103 million. Their passenger numbers were up by just 1%. They carried 2.16 million people, even though their capacity or the number of seats that they actually had available to fill increased by almost 5%. So therefore, you get the losses mounting up there. I think what Aer Lingus will be looking to is make sure that people are convinced that they have no issues getting jet fuel over the summer. Ticket prices will probably have to stay competitive if they're, even if they wanted to increase them, just to counteract that price of jet fuel going up. I think if competition in the early part of the year was strong, it's going to be even worse during the summer months. But that loss there, I think, will cause a lot of raised eyebrows out in Aer Lingus, and they will possibly be looking to make sure that when they look at their costs, they've had a couple of years where pilots got an increase, cabin crew are looking for higher pay. They'll be looking to make sure that they keep any future pay rises under wraps.
0: Thank you very much, Ian Guider from the Business Post. Back with the last word on sport after the 6 of 6 after this.
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0: Football with Tony Cascarino, Gaelic football with Ray Silk and Conor McCarthy, and hurling with Jamesy O'Connor and Fergal Hartley in The Last Word on Sport, which follows the 6 of 6 now with Tom Douglas.
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0: Tom, have the strikes reported from the Strait of Hormuz last night put this ceasefire between Iran and the United States at risk?
14: America's Secretary of State doesn't seem to think so. Marco Rubio says military action taken against Iran yesterday was separate to Operation Epic Fury. He says the US was reacting to threats to its Navy ships.
15: If you fire a drone or a missile at our destroyer, what are we supposed to do? Let it hit it? We have to respond to it. We have to knock down the missile. We have to knock out whatever it is that launched that missile. The alternative is to let it sink one of our ships. That's crazy. So, of course, we responded to it.
0: Who are the leading contenders for the vacant Dáil seat in Galway West, at least according to an opinion poll?
14: This poll from the Irish Times and TG Carr suggests Fine Gael's Sean Kine, the independent Ireland candidate Noel Thomas, and Helen Ogbu from the Labour Party are in the strongest position so far. However, it also suggests that Mr. Kine is the most second preference friendly. Political editor at the Irish Times, Pat Leahy, told The Last Word it does come with a bit of a health warning because some voters tend to make their minds up much later.
16: But it is the only read we have of how things are on the ground at the moment. And I think it's likely to have an effect on the campaign because clearly it'll galvanise Fine Gael and will also galvanise the Labour Party, whose candidate is something of a surprise packet here.
0: How much of the money accumulated by the government to spend on climate action over the last 6 years has not actually been spent?
14: More than €500 million earned in fuel taxes has yet to be spent on climate action measures. The Climate Action Fund has €278 million sitting in the account as of 2024. That's according to figures retrieved by the Irish Independent. Meanwhile, €258 million in carbon tax went back into the exchequer between 2020 and 23.
0: What was said in court in the case of two men who pleaded guilty to burglary in County Westmeath?
14: The two men have been jailed after forcing entry into sheltered accommodation in Athlone and attacking a vulnerable man. Joseph White, who's 37, of Brawny Square, and 40-year-old Kevin Stevens, formerly of Ashdale, both addresses in Athlone, pleaded guilty to burglary on November 27th. Both attackers were handed five-year sentences, with the judge suspending the final 18 months for Mr. Stevens and the last 2.5 years for Mr. White.
0: How far is Ireland from reaching its 2030 recycling targets, according to a new report?
14: Quite far. They'll be difficult to achieve without further policy intervention. That's according to the Environmental Protection Agency. It says municipal waste that's generated by households, businesses and state buildings is set to grow, but recycling rates are expected to remain largely the same into the near future. Manager of the Circular Economy Programme at the EPA, Warren Phelan, says actions needed to bring Ireland into line with European neighbours.
1: We see other member states that are well into the 50s. And what we see is that the cornerstone of all these systems is a really good curbside door-to-door system. So we have that, but we really need to improve how we're managing and how we're using it.
0: And how much money did the Revenue Commissioners collect from tax interventions targeting so-called influencers last year?
14: It took in €3.3 million as part of the crackdown on the content creation industry, looking at streams of income, including from platforms, brand deals and all of that. Revenue says it also used the project to educate those who are new to the industry.
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14: Dry this evening and tonight, cloudy in the southwest, lows of 3 to 8 degrees.
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0: Kate Henshaw, what has Munster rugby boss Clayton McMillan said now about his future with the team?
3: Munster head coach Clayton McMillan said he's not sure what lies in his future. It comes just weeks after the province cancelled a move to appoint Roger Randall as attack coach. Yesterday, the Munster boss reiterated his disappointment at the decision not to bring Randall into the fold, having been one of those in the club to support the decision to hire Randall in the first instance. Randall's deal was cancelled just 2 weeks after it was announced. McMillan is currently on a three-year deal that commenced last summer when he signed from Super Rugby's Chiefs. The New Zealander admits some changes needed in the province but feels a sense of loyalty to his squad.
4: I think there's still a bit of water to run under the bridge, and you know, this is there are things that people are going to reflect on, and I encourage that because there are changes that I think that need to be made to give me the confidence that that I have the support to be able to do the job that's needed here.
0: Tell us about the young Irish footballer who has received his first international call-up.
3: 18-year-old Rory Finneran has received his first international call-up ahead of the squad's friendly with Granada. The midfielder has been drafted in as cover following injuries to Joel Bangan and Casey McAteer. Finneran plays for Newcastle United and was previously at Blackburn Rovers, where he became the youngest player ever to debut for the club in January 2024. He also previously captained Ireland at underage levels. The FAI confirmed this afternoon that Finneran has linked up with the rest of the squad in Spain ahead of the game next weekend. This is the first of three international friendlies in the coming weeks.
0: And what good injury news did Liverpool get today?
3: Yes, well, Liverpool manager Arne Slot has been speaking to media today ahead of the Premier League clash with Chelsea tomorrow afternoon. Today he confirmed record signing Alexander Isak is back in contention for the game tomorrow. The Swedish striker scored against Crystal Palace on his last appearance for the club but has been suffering with injuries and was absent in their defeat to Manchester United last weekend. Liverpool currently sit fourth in the Premier League table, level on points with Aston Villa and behind Manchester United in third, Manchester City in second and leaders Arsenal. Though they will still be without Hugo Ekitike, Conor Bradley, Giovanni Leone and crucially goalkeeper Alisson Becker, Slot confirmed today that Isak has returned to training yesterday.
5: Alex trains with us again. Only yesterday for the first time. So that's positive. Let's see how... But yesterday he did parts of it, so hopefully he can do parts or everything today, and let's then see how much we're going to use him tomorrow.
0: Thank you very much, Kate. We will be back with Tony Cascarino to start the Last Word in Sport after this.
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22: 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That's human. Onpostinsurance.ie.
6: There's a collision in Dublin on Ballyboggan Road northbound, blocking the left turn lane to Rathout Road. Naas Road inbound onto Tyrconnell Road is backed up between Walkinstown Avenue Junction and Emmett Road. In Kildare, there's a crash on the M4 westbound at Junction 7 Maynooth. There's a queue in Cork on Bandon Road northbound between the Graveyard and Bandon Road roundabout. And traffic in Kerry is heavy on the Killarney bypass southbound from Cleaney roundabout to Park Road roundabout. 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
0: Tony Cascarino, it's simple really for Arsenal now, isn't it? Just win their last three matches, starting with West Ham this Sunday, and then the gimmies at home to Burnley and away to Crystal Palace. Easy, really, isn't it?
27: Well, it sounds easy, Matt, that's for sure. I mean, what I was impressed was the victory against Fulham and how they went about it. And I did say to you that, you know, they're going to have to win by not just by one, they're going to have to score a few and put pressure on Manchester City, which they did. And then they backed it up with the game in midweek against Atletico. I thought they were quite comfortable. And it's a weird one, Matt, because if you look at West Ham, their form has been pretty decent. I know they lost 3-0 at Brentford last weekend, and they had enough chances at the woodwork four times, West Ham. But it's quite a tricky London derby for them. I do expect them to win, but I don't think it's just plain sailing as a way you're alluding to, Matt.
0: No, I've been slightly facetious because they will be at Burnley at home because Burnley are useless. Crystal Palace on the last day of the season, and Crystal Palace will have an eye on the Conference League final. This is the banana skin because West Ham are desperate. They are absolutely desperate because if West Ham don't win this game, they're really in trouble, aren't they?
27: Yeah, and it was a big shock for them last weekend because none of us would have predicted Spurs to go and play the way they did at Aston Villa and get that victory. And really comfortable it was, by the way, as well. And West Ham would have been shocked because they've lost and Tottenham have leapfrogged them in the table. So, yeah, it's a big game for West Ham. And there'll be a feisty atmosphere there this weekend, Matt. It always is.
0: Isn't the atmosphere the problem at the London Stadium? A lot of West Ham fans.
27: I would have said differently, Matt. I would have said outside the stadium it was brilliant, but when they, and especially at the end towards David Moyes was there, that some of the fans got a little bit peeved by the football, although David Moyes, has done a terrific job since then and did a terrific job at West Ham. They've realised that the Nuno has got them going. They've had a lot of good results in the last month or two, West Ham. I don't know if it's beyond them to get a result this weekend, but I do feel it's a trickier tie, like I said earlier. And West Ham are a side, look at Somerville, Matt. You know him from Leeds. Real handful. Boeing can be an handful. There's chances there for them. I just think Arsenal defensively are probably too strong anyway.
0: Of course, a point would be a blow for them, unless, of course, Manchester City drop more points. I don't think Manchester City at home to Brentford tomorrow evening is a foregone conclusion for Manchester City, is it?
27: Well, no, Keith Andrews has done an incredible job, Matt. Even when they've lost games and the way they lost at Old Trafford, I thought they created enough chances. They can really hurt teams. We talked about 3-0 against West Ham last week. They're a funny side, Matt, because they got a bit of everything. There's a lot of physical presence there. There's pace in their team with players like Sharda, Altaro as well. And you look at that team and if they're on their day, they can really cause teams problems. Whether they can literally go to the Etihad and get a result against Man City, I'm not so sure. But they're a decent side. Keith's done amazing this year. If we'd have sat at Matt at the start of the season and said Keith Andrews would have had the results that he has this season and the way they've played, have they got 50-plus goals in the Premier League? Look at Thiago. He's the second top goal scorer in the Premier League. All of this, Matt, has come about in a season where most people, and including Brentford fans, thought there'd be a real battle staying up.
0: Indeed. Were you surprised by Manchester City's failure to beat Everton the other night?
27: Yeah, I was, because David Moyes has always gone quite conservative against Man City when he's been at Everton and West Ham. He's always, and I think he got into the dressing room at half-time. The way they played, Man City looked like they were so comfortable in the game at 1-0 up. And then suddenly, it felt like he rolled the dice, Moyes, and his team caused City a lot of problems. I don't think I've seen Mark Gay play as poorly in a game, for whatever reason, and he's a hell of a centre-back, and he's done brilliantly since he's got there, but they looked at sixes and sevens, and actually, Everton had enough chances to win the game quite comfortably in the end. Enjoy, Matt, had a number of opportunities, didn't make them, but 3-1 up, you was thinking, I don't know how Man City are going to get out of this, and obviously Doku did what he did, but that draw was still a painful one for them.
0: Okay, talking of games from last night, what did you make of Villa's demolition of Nottingham Forest last night?
27: It's unbelievable, Matt. I don't get sometimes how this happens in football, because I'm watching Villa, and they're playing at the last weekend against Spurs, and they had nothing about them. And Forest were fantastic at Chelsea. I mean, not that Chelsea have been great of late anyway, but they were fantastic with a second string team. Both teams made lots of changes. And watching Villa last night, they didn't let Forest breathe. Every opportunity, they closed them down. John McGinn, fantastic last night. Ollie Watkins led the line brilliantly. They brought in the experienced players. And I was, 4-0, Matt. Honestly, if you'd have said before the game, I would not have thought that. I'd have thought it'd have been a really tight affair. you couldn't have predicted 4-0, and Villa were just sensational. When they're on Villa, Unai Emery in the European competitions, Matt, he excels in, doesn't he? And last night was a real surprise. I think a lot of Forest fans were really they didn't see that one coming. I didn't think any of us did.
0: In fact, they looked in the first 20 minutes like they would take Villa apart, but Villa got to terms with it, imposed themselves. Just how good were the two goals that John McGinn took to be so cool and calm in placing his shots?
27: Well, there is something special about players, Matt, that pick a spot, see it, and then produce it. And that's what John McGinn does. And he's been an absolute stalwart for Villa. You know, he had his head turned in the summer, and there was Newcastle apparently wanted him, and he stayed at the Villa. And he's a massive leader in that dressing room, that's for sure. And like you said, when you can be that precise, know what you want to do, and then literally do it in front of a full-house crowd at Villa Park. By the way, Matt, which was... is electric. I've been lucky enough many years ago to play in front of a Villa crowd that when they're on, they really buy into the team. And John McGinn's got that ability. They got a few, Matt. I mean, you know, Morgan Rogers is another one. He can deliver in a moment. They've got Ollie Watkins, misses a good few chances, never stops running, Matt. Always chasing everything down. And he causes problems by just getting and doing the things that defenders hate, running behind them.
0: Okay. Where are Forest going to go now? They've three games left in the league, starting with Newcastle at home on Sunday. Newcastle were on a bad run, which they ended last weekend. Forest are on 42 points, 6 points ahead of West Ham.
27: Yeah.
0: In normal circumstances, you'd say safe. But would you now start wondering about Forest for the rest of the season as to whether they might be vulnerable still for relegation?
27: Well, the performance at Chelsea at Stamford Bridge last week was... it was up there what we talked about there with Villa, you know, that sort of performance, Matt. And I think they'll get a point, and I think a point will see them okay. They'll get a point in the running. Look, last night was the nightmare for them. It was a second leg of a competition. They're leading 1-0 in the first. And look, they paid a heavy price last night, but I think Forest will be fine. They've got enough. You know, Chris Wood's come back. They've got Igor Azus. You know, he's another player I like, but look, none of them stood out last night. But I do think that Forest have got a big performance in them just before the end of the season. Morgan Gibbs-White, they felt they lost him, you know, in a big way last night, watching them play. But he'll be back. He'll be ready for the final few games, I'm sure.
0: Isn't it remarkable the job Vitor Pereira has done with them, given how disastrous things were with Wolves? Or could it be, given the mad owner that they have in Nottingham Forest, that he's now vulnerable again, despite saving them from relegation, because they've been beaten so comprehensively last night?
27: Well, I'd like to think, Matt, that the owner's got to give him the backing to say, look, we've brought you in. You know, they've nearly home and dry and staying up, and they were in serious trouble when he came to the club. So, look, Maranyakis, you can never, ever guess this guy, what he does in the transfer market, who he sacks and hires. I know that Chrissy Hughton told me many moons ago, after he'd had a period at Forest, he said to me, hardest owner I've ever had to, you know, manage for. He said he gave me a lot of sleepless nights. And I think there's a good few others in that list, whether it's Steve Cooper, Postecoglou, Matt, there's probably a good few others. And there'll be a good few after this as well.
0: Okay, might talk about Tottenham and Leeds, who are playing on Monday night on Monday, and not Tottenham will know then really what they have to do in the back of what happens between West Ham and Arsenal. I see that Bruno Fernandes has been named as the Football Writers Association Footballer of the Year. He's created an extraordinary number of chances for Manchester United this season. But do you think, is he really worthy of being the Footballer of the Year? Does he do enough in the big games other than moan?
27: I think he's had a very difficult season, is what happened earlier on, Matt, with Amorim. And he was playing a bit more defensively. But since he's been changed and under Carrick, he's played probably his best football for a long time. Do I think he should be the choice? No, I don't. I think there's other candidates, and especially from the Arsenal, that you'd put in front of him, whether it's Declan Rice, whether it's, you know, a centre-half in Gabriel or Saliba. I think Raya, the goalkeeper, has been brilliant. I thought Semenya has had a great season with Bournemouth originally and then City. But I wouldn't you know, I'd still say he's probably made the top six. I can't think of a Szoboszlai. Liverpool's done brilliantly well, but he stood out alone, Matt, hasn't he, at Anfield this year? There isn't even a close one to him for player of the year at Anfield. So there is some choices you can look at. I thought Reece James was playing brilliantly until he got injured again. But you have to look across the board, Matt. I just don't think he makes, for me, the top three.
0: Bernardo Silva from Manchester City.
27: Yeah, great season again, Matt. City have got a few, but I'd say probably you've named one that I thought about, but you know, you can justify how well he's done. But if you go on and win things, so if the Arsenal end up winning the league, Matt, you could easily pick one or two of them, at least stood out for them this season. So, you know, I think it's always a strange one because we vote before the end of the season. I always have this issue with the football writers, which I go to every year, that, you know, you're basically picking the guy that's the best player up until April because most of the cast and the votes are in before then.
0: Do you reckon now Manchester City are going to come, or Manchester United, excuse me, are going to become third in the league almost certainly? Is that going to secure Michael Carrick the job? I mean, he'll probably get points,
27: Matt,
0: as Sunderland. He'll get it now, do you think? And is he the right man for it?
27: Yeah, Matt, look, there's a lot of good things that Carrick has done. If it's just settling the ship down and it's also getting back to some basics in football that pay huge dividends, I think you could tick all them boxes for Michael Carrick. I also think he's a guy that wants the job. I mean, not that others don't, but actually I don't think he's going to be bothered whether he gets the record pay deal to stay at United. I think if he got offered a two-year deal, it'd bite the hands off of the owners of Manchester United. I don't think he's a guy you have to literally give the kitchen sink. You could go again and see how he does next year. And I think he's done a hell of a lot right and deserves that chance. And we talked about Keith Andrews at the start, Matt, about how well he's done. He was given an opportunity. Literally, Brentford fans, I can remember, you know, talking to a good few of them the first game when they lost at Forest. And I remember them, talking about what a crazy decision the owner had made. I was like, well, we're only one game in, you know, the season. Give the guy a chance. And I think Carrick's done brilliantly well. From where Man United were and where they are now, and Champions League football, and probably will be third in the league by the end of the season, Matt. You can't deny that's a sensational sort of turn of fortunes for the club.
0: Well, one last one, given that I've already asked you about last night's Europa League and we talked about Arsenal and getting a great result for them against Atletico Madrid. What did you make of Paris Saint-Germain and Bayern Munich round two? A 1-1 draw, although, believe it or not, apparently there were more shots on target in this game are taken than there were in the 5-4 the first day in Paris.
27: Mad football. I mean, look, we all served up, you know, an unbelievable first game. And I was really intrigued by the second one. I thought Paris had more. I thought Marquinhos at the back was sensational for PSG. He really sort of guided the team. And Carrasquilla can do what he can do. The first goal, Matt, was absolute joy, wasn't it? One-touch football and, you know, it ends up with Dembélé finishing it off. I thought defensively, PSG were way better than Bayern. You know, the Bayern Munich really, they just looked like a different level, I felt, in that position. And we talked about wingers the week before, and I thought Doué at PSG was incredible as well. Some of the tricks he had in his locker and the pace he's got. PSG are a real handful, Matt, and it's all done with incredible work rate and unbelievable technical ability as well. They're one hell of a side, that's for sure. I just thought it flattered them that they, you know, that Bayern got a 1-1 draw. I thought Musiala struggled. I thought Olise did as well, Matt, in the game in Munich. It was one of them that I just thought, over the two legs, PSG were by far the better team.
0: Isn't it a pity Kvaratskhelia, can never pronounce it properly, isn't going to the World Cup?
27: It might not be right, but, you know. Yeah,
0: but isn't it a pity that because he is one of the very best players in the world at the present?
27: Well, when you see players, and you could put Diego Maradona in that bracket, Matt, who can do things that others can't, and Kvaratskhelia is that. He can do things that other players, some of his tricks and his ability to get the wrong side of a defender and then suddenly make an opportunity. And by the way, Matt, he was left out, you know, around Christmas when they come back from their break, he was in and out the PSG team because he hadn't been quite as good. And then it got to the knockout stages, Enrique puts him back in and he absolutely has paid huge dividends. But he's one hell of a talent, that's for sure.
0: And he works so hard. Tony Cascarino, yeah, thank you very much. We've got Gaelic football and hurling to come after this.
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5: So let's look forward to the weekend's Gaelic football action. Two provincial finals. We have the All-Ireland champions Kerry at home to Cork in Fitzgerald Stadium in Killarney at 2:45 on Sunday, followed at 4:15 by Roscommon against Galway in the Connacht final at the Hyde in Roscommon. With us, Ray Silk, formerly of Galway, All-Ireland winner, and Conor McCarthy, formerly of Cork. And Conor, I'm going to start with you in the first of the two games. Cork have not won a Munster final in Fitzgerald Stadium since 1995, which seems absolutely incredible. They had a great opportunity to win in Páirc Uí Chaoimh last year, a brilliant game that went to extra time before Kerry prevailed. But what do you reckon for this Sunday? Because there's a lot of people saying that Kerry somehow, despite that record, despite going for 15 out of 17 Munster titles, are somehow there for the taking.
6: Yeah, it's really strange. Like every time Cork seem to play Kerry and Killarney, Cork seem to be kind of talked up. And like Kerry, if you take a stand back, like they're all Ireland champions. They're in three of the last four finals. They have a generational group of players, and somehow people are talking Cork up as being this being their opportunity to take Kerry down to Killarney. It doesn't appear likely, but circumstances have contrived to suggest there are a couple of things in Cork's favour. They're improving form. The fact that Kerry have a few injuries, nothing too extensive, and the fact that they might have an eye on Donegal in 2 weeks' time.
5: Yeah, that whole thing about Donegal and the draw being made for the next round of the championship, or the first round, effectively, of the All-Ireland Senior Football Championship proper, once the provincials are out of the way. Is it logical to expect Kerry perhaps to have a little bit of an eye on the Donegal game, given its significance after the recent league final, after what happened in the All-Ireland final last year?
6: Yeah, there's a lot of people giving out about it. Why can't the draw be made on Monday after the game? And I think the draw was made, to be fair, for valid logistical reasons in the main, insofar as it's very hard to move a team and the entire backroom team and the support base at maybe 12 or 13 days notice after a draw is made. And the decision was made to make the draws before the provincial finals. But that does create a weird dynamic because, you know, Kerry and indeed Meath will be at the game in Killarney and they'll be able to sit back and they'll take a good look at Cork and Kerry. And it seems almost like a reward for losing earlier on. But by the same token, you're in a provincial final. You will have home advantage in the next game. And I think, you know, on balance, that's probably more of an advantage than being able to sit back and watch your opponents in the next game. So people are looking at it, but I think they're looking at it through a very narrow lens. There's probably no easy way to slice it. But for Kerry and for Cork, it's a game to nothing. It is always, you'll never want to lose a game. You will go in to win it. But realistically, the big game is in 2 weeks' time.
5: Okay, Ray Silk, maybe the draw could have been left till next Monday, but that wouldn't have sorted out the issue for the Leinster-Ulster champions, would it?
7: No, not at all. You know, they're being held up a little bit more, obviously, but you know, I think Conor's point is well made. It's very, very difficult now for accommodation, transport, etc., if the draw is held off much later. So the Munster and Connacht finalists will be on the 23rd and the 24th, and then Leinster and Ulster finalists a week later. But, you know, it comes back to the situation, Matt, that we're trying to maybe get a litre into a pint glass at times as regards the season. It is quite rushed. I spoke to a few friends about it yesterday. We went out after training. I still think Gaul and Roscommon, or Kerry or Cork, I do think players still want to win provincial titles. Now, the problem for Cork is that Kerry have won 12 out of the last 13 titles, which is a 92% win ratio. So For Cork to win, they're going to have to really

0: really, really go after Kerry. They're going to have to work harder than them, play harder than them, play smart, and really play on the edge so that Paul Falloon isn't sure can he or can he not give that free. Because if David Clifford and Paddy Clifford in particular, and Paul Geaney, if they get supply, I wouldn't like to be in the Cork full back line. So there's a massive onus on Colm O'Callaghan, Ian Maguire, the half back line of Fahey, Walsh and O'Driscoll. They have to really go at it, Matt, because on paper, Kerry have more talent. I've no doubt about that. But sometimes...
1: Even with all the players who are missing.
0: Yeah, even with all the players like Shane Ryan, obviously, Shawnee O'Shea is a massive loss, Joe O'Connor, Breena Breglock. But the guys that have come in, played in last year's All-Ireland final as subs, like Tadhg Morley, Micheál Burns, Jermaine O'Connor, these guys have been there as well. And like that's with Dylan Gainey, who scored 3 points. He's not even starting. Gavin White is back. David Clifford is the magic. He's the maestro. He's the special sauce for Kerry. You have to stop the supply because he scored 9 points in last year's All-Ireland final, including 3 2-pointers. No defender in Ireland can manage David Clifford. So if Cork are to win, they have to stop the supply going into him. If they do that, I'd give them a fighting chance.
2: Matt, I can't believe that the first line is the Kerry injuries. I mean... We've been here before, you know. It's almost like a formula coming into these games with Kerry. They have to peak for 8 weeks of the season now, and they absolutely know it. You know, coming into this game, it's almost like a tried and trusted approach. There's a former player will question the current crop. The Kerry form will be questioned from inside the county. Injuries will be highlighted. They're not as extensive given the depth that they have. Cork will be talked up, and there'll be nothing but Cork injuries. So to say that Kerry are on the back foot because of injuries, he's probably not looking at it in the cold light of day. And it's a narrative that takes hold. And it's amazing that it takes hold every time before a Munster final, given the record that Ray outlined.
1: Well, Conor, Mark O'Shea normally fulfills that task for us on the programme. He's unavailable to us until after the minors in Kerry finish their season. But I know he would have been talking of Cork had he been with us today. But talk a little bit more, Conor, about Cork, because there are players missing. Brian Hurley, okay, maybe he's towards the end of his career, but he's still a useful impact player to have. He's missing. They have Darragh Sheedy, the very young player, who is unavailable because of injury. They've also changed goalkeeper again. And Patrick Doyle comes back in, despite maybe having a difficult day with the kickouts against Meath in the Division 2 league final. What do you make of the Cork team that's going out?
2: The Cork team is as strong as it's been in a number of years, for sure. There's just a huge delta in the level that they've been competing at in Division 2 versus Kerry in Division 1. There's a level of consistency there. There's a level of fight there. They're no longer losing games. They should have won, which is all very positive. I think the other really relevant thing, though, just to deviate for a second, is, you know, you go into a game in 2 weeks' time and you're playing Meath and Kerry, you're playing Donegal. And then, you know, you win that game. The next game, the round two game, becomes a really crunch one. Because in the round two game, you're playing a winner of another of the round one game, if you win it. And the loser is playing of the round one game is playing against the loser round one game. But if you lose that game, you're then playing 3 weeks in a row into a quarter final. So the real crunch game, actually, people mightn't realise it yet, but when it comes to round two, if you're going into round two and you lose that game, the chances of you making a semi-final become very, very slim. If it's your second game you've lost, you're out. But if you win that game and you go 3 weeks in a row, you're playing 3 weeks in a row against really high quality opposition, and then you're trying to come through into an All-Ireland semi-final where you have a break at 2 weeks. But I think that's really relevant. And the other relevant thing is they're such high quality games, it's going to be impossible to see them all. And the games are so good now that you'd love to sit down and space them out over a longer period, and you'd actually get to watch more of them. We will miss half of them because it won't be physically possible to watch all of them. So I think that's also really relevant.
1: Okay, as a secondary school teacher, Ray Silk, the new structure of the championship, would you put it on an honours paper or a pass paper? And would you expect your students to be able to explain it all easily?
0: No, I found it difficult, Matt. As funny as I reached to my back pocket, I actually wrote it out, the whole thing, to try and figure it out. I found it very, very difficult to follow. Conor sounds like he's totally on top of it, but like I did struggle with it. I suppose the key thing is just to win your two matches and you're in the All-Ireland quarterfinals. That's the secret, really, if you can. But the losers playing the winners and the winners playing the losers, It's difficult, but I suppose it is getting extra high quality games. And Conor's point is well made again. If you wanted to watch Kerry and Cork at the weekend, and but you want to go and see Galway and Roscommon, obviously it's an impossibility to do both. And for those round eight games and the following games, it is all very, very fast. And I understand, and there's no chance it's going to be changed for the All-Ireland final to be where it is, but you're trying to fit in an awful lot of games in a very short period of time. And the team with the best panel, the team with most subs, and I'm talking about 27 or 28 players, they're nearly always the team now that's going to be able to peak and win. And, you know, the poor Kerry story, it's just hard to take when they've 39 All-Irelands, and like they have so many monster championships. It's off this 39 titles, All Irelands, and a blast of all. You know, Cork haven't won. I was just doing a bit of work while I was writing that. Cork's last monster final win was in 2012. Now, that is a long time ago. And since 2010, Cork have only won one All Ireland since 1990. So they've only won one in that time, whereas Kerry have won nine. So it is David against Goliath in many, many ways. So unless John Cleary and the lads have the slingshot absolutely loaded, they will lose on Sunday. But I do give them an opportunity. And I think sometimes you can be kicked so often. And it is time for this Cork team to go to Killarney and say, we're not taking it this today. Like, I'm looking forward to it. I'm kind of excited about it. I think it's something to look forward to. And one other aside is, I just looked up Paul Falloon. He's coming from County Down. And when you think about the referees, and the next time you're at a match and you want to give out about a referee, I just looked, it's a 5-hour journey from his home place down to Killarney. So the referees and the linesmen and the umpires that travel with him, I think they deserve a lot more respect than they get from the GAA, and particularly from the GAA patrons. And I feel very, very strongly, as someone who has to ring around as a secondary school teacher, 5 and 6 people to try and get a referee. If we don't start looking after the referees in every way, we will not be able to run matches because we will not have referees.
1: Okay, let's talk quickly about the Connacht final. And Conor, we have in Hyde Park, Galway are going for 5 in a row. But given the way that Roscommon beat Mayo, could it be that this is as good an opportunity as Roscommon will get, given that they're at home?
2: Yeah, you would like to think so, but Roscommon's track record similarly in Connacht isn't fantastic. I think the last two titles they did win was against Galway, ironically enough. It was 2019, they beat Galway, but that was in Pierce Stadium. But I think Roscommon, the really big thing about Roscommon is they've displayed a level of consistency and they've displayed a lovely style of football this year. And watching them, it's kind of, you're almost rooting for them in the way they play, because they're similarly, they can be written off an awful lot. But it's very hard to look past the players that Galway have back. Rail no more about it, me, but having Shane Walsh back, having Comer on the bench, having all of these guys back, as well as the younger players that they've brought through, just puts them in a really strong place. And if you look at the top four in Ireland, you'd obviously have Kerry and Donegal and Armagh, but Galway you'd have to include in the top four when they have all of their players back. Their squad depth and their strength and depth that they'll have with all of those injuries cleared up just puts them in a really good place heading into a high intensity period of games.
1: And Ray, historically Galway have no fear of going to the Hyde, given that since the 1990 Connacht final, Roscommon have lost 7 in a row there.
0: Wow, I wasn't fully aware of that, but I was at the 1990 game and Emma Junior McManus shut out the lights. But it's a long time, but I as a Galway supporter, Matt, I am, and I'm not playing I just think this is a fairly talented Roscommon team. And I think Mark
1: Dowd, sorry, you're going to do a Kerry man are you?
0: No, give me a chance now. Come on. All I'm saying is in Dermot Murtha, Dylan Ryan, Enda Smith, they have some really, really talented players. Like Murtha's back, but they're not even putting Darragh Craig is back available, but he's not starting. I think it could come down to maybe the two goalkeepers. Conor Carroll has a superb kick out, short, long. On a few occasions, he kicked it right over the press and found Enda Smith. Conor Flaherty got a black card, so he didn't get as much game time. The jury is still out on him, how good he is or not. And I would be a little bit concerned at Paul Conroy at 36, if he plays and if he's at midfield. But Conor's correct. Shane Walsh, at 75 or 80% is a massive, massive asset to be back. And Comer, I just can't imagine how there's more than 15 minutes in the man. But I do think it's set up for Roscommon a little bit in that they have, they're on the back of a very, very good win in the second half against against Mayo. They also had the New York game. But I don't expect a lot to be between the sides. If Walsh shows up and does well, who knows, Killian McDade's a super player as well. But I would be worried going down. I'm not saying we'll lose, but I'm saying I would give Roscommon a better chance against Galway than I would give Cork against Kerry, but I still think both of them can win if the day goes well for them. Because Matt, Gaelic football and hurling in particular, you look at what Limerick did to Clare last weekend, you look at what happened Cork and Dáil Éireann, sorry I'm not allowed to talk about that, but I'm just saying things can change so, so quickly in a Gaelic football match. And that sense of revenge, Roscommon do not want Galway to rock up to Hyde Park and claim a six in a row. They'll be bouncing off the walls coming out. So I'm looking forward to the weekend, Matt. I think they're two very high quality games.
1: I have to finish there. Ray Silk, Conor McCarthy, thank you. To the weekend's hurling after this.
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5: Heavy traffic remains in Kerry on the Killarney bypass southbound between Cleaney roundabout and Park Road roundabout. There's a queue in Cork on the North City Link Road inbound between the Brewery and the Quays. Father Griffin Road into Galway is busy from White Strand Road junction to Claddagh. And in Dublin, St John's Road inbound is slow from the Military Road junction to the Quays, with a delay on the North Quays between Watling Street Bridge and Church Street. 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
1: Tonight's winner of the Two Door Cinema Club tickets is Ian Kelly. The overall winner to get the upgrade is Richard Wall. Congratulations to both of you. So, to the weekend's hurling, the big game, the standout game, is tomorrow evening on Munster, 6 o'clock, Waterford against Cork. Fergal Hartley, 1 point for Waterford out of the first two games, narrow defeat in Clare, and a very well-earned draw against Tipperary. But where do you think you're at, given that, looking at things now, given the way that Clare got demolished by Limerick last week?
10: Yeah, as you say, Matt, two very encouraging performances. You know, Waterford showed great character, great resolve, but unfortunately only 1 point on the board. And yeah, certainly a question mark over where Clare are at this point after the result against Limerick. And, you know, Tipperary haven't probably been shooting the lights out. And unfortunately, from a Waterford perspective, if we're going to qualify finally in the top three in Munster and potentially even get to a Munster final, you'd have to beat Cork and Limerick within 8 days of each other. And I think most people would believe that Cork and Limerick are the two best teams in the country. So a very, very tall order for Waterford if we're to qualify for Munster.
1: And of those two chances, you're probably your better one is at home tomorrow night, isn't it, against Cork?
10: Well, absolutely. I mean, Waterford's track record in Welsh Park against Cork. I mean, Welsh Park is a difficult place to come. Most teams don't like coming there. It's not so much that the pitch is tight, but it's a tight stadium, and you know, even the dressing rooms are kind of old school, and it's a place people don't like coming, and it'll be a packed house, and albeit the Cork will bring a strong support because they have a huge season ticket holding, but it's a place people don't like coming. And I read something during the week that in the last 10 meetings of Waterford versus Cork in Welsh Park, Waterford won 6, but Cork haven't beaten us here in the round robin of Munster. So it's a place that Cork don't like coming and most teams don't like coming. And look, obviously, and I know it's the big talking point that Cork are down Joyce and Downey at 3-6, and you know, that's huge. I mean, Joyce for me is one of the best backs in the country. He's a huge, huge loss, and he's really settled into that number three position, which has been a difficult position for Cork for the last number of years, and he was looking like the real deal at number three, and that's very much upset the Cork structure. And six is an absolutely critical role in any team, and Rob Downey has been there for the last number of years and is obviously a top player, and he's missing as well. So that just unsettles Cork. And you know, there's five positions being filled at the weekend that are different from what Cork normally do. So, you know, it has upset the apple cart from a Cork perspective. And as I say, they're coming to Welsh Park. So, as you say, it's probably leaving the door slightly ajar for Waterford.
1: James A. O'Connor, the point is well made by Fergal. It's not just having to replace fullback and centre-back. Damien Cahillan, veteran at this stage, goes in a fullback, but it's all of the reshuffling that takes part after that, or takes place. Owen Downey going to replace his brother at centre-half back. Tommy O'Connell moving from midfield to the wing. Dara Fitzgibbon moving from wing forward into centre-field. And Dermot Healy then coming into the half-forward line. That is a lot of change, isn't it?
14: It is, and I suppose, you know, you want to settle 15, and Cork certainly seem to be, you know, well on the path to that, and you know, as Fergal said, like 3-6, that was the whole purpose of the league, probably to figure out, you know, the central spine of the defence. But Tommy O'Connor has been excellent at midfield, and he's given them that bit of abrasiveness, and he's done that, you know, heavy lifting, and you know, obviously he you know, they had to find a place for him, and Fitzgibbon has played plenty of hurling at midfield. I mean, he's been outstanding in the half forward line as well for them. So, but these, you know, that partnership with Tua Mahony, Matt, you know, they're familiar with each other's game, so I don't think it'll discommode Cork that much. I mean, it's still probably the best 15 available to Ben. And in fairness to Damien Cahillan, I mean, and you know, to lose Joyce as early as they did, I thought he was really good in Páirc Uí Chaoimh and didn't let the side down. He's experienced, he's physically strong, and in the, you know, he's got two good cornerbacks beside him. But it's far from ideal. And Cork did give Waterford an understrength Waterford side a real hiding in the opening round of the league, Matt. That won't have been forgotten. And, you know, 2 years ago, when Cork were raging hot favourites, Jamie Barron, Stephen Bennett, Desi all stepped up and delivered big performances, and they took Cork's scalp. And, you know, even the fight they showed, you know, 2 weeks ago, Matt, I mean, this is Jekyll and Hyde Waterford. I mean, they were, you know, so inefficient, so off the pace in the first half, and then they throw off the shackles in the second half and leave everything out there, and were probably really disappointed not to get the 2 points. So, you know, if Waterford bring their best stuff and they can just make better use of the ball, make better decisions, cut down on the wastefulness, and play with the kind of wild abandon that they did in the second half of times in Ennis, and they did against Tipperary, they'll feel they have a chance. But I can see Cork, Matt, you know, having to be clear in the last game. I think Ben will want to take care of business, have that Munster final place secured, and maybe be in the luxurious position of maybe deciding which of Clare, Tip and maybe Limerick he eliminates from the Munster Championship based on what happens that day. So for me, Cork Cork certainly deservedly favourites, and forewarned is forearmed, Matt. And given the circumstances, I can't see Cork taking any complacency into Walsh Park. And I'd imagine with the forwards they've got, and with Brian Hayes and Alan Connolly and Shane Barrett now, you know, as good as they were at times against Limerick, I just think they'll have too much firepower up front for them.
1: I think Brian Hayes is well below the standard he was at last season, but he will come to it. One player, though, Fergal, who's at an incredible standard, and if Cork stop him, it seems you stop Waterford, is Stephen Bennett. How can you explain how a guy who's able to train so little because of injuries and age has been so exceptional this year?
10: Yeah, he's an incredible player, Matt, on every level. His vision... He seems to be operating two or three steps ahead of most players, like in terms of his ability to read a game and to pick passes and to pick spots. And he's an incredible player. He scored 422 for Watford in the first two games. Now, to be fair, 120 of that 422 were from free. So it's not just a one-man show, but he's been exceptional, as has Billy Nolan been in the goal as well. And, you know, we were saying earlier that, you know, Watford have conceded quite a bit. They've conceded a lot of scores as well as scoring a lot of scores. And that's with Billy Nolan really in the form of his life. So that's a worry from a Watford perspective as well, that we have been conceding, despite the fact that we've been offensive. We've been very strong and very much Stephen Bennett has led the line in that regard.
1: Okay, in Leinster, Jamesy, I think, you know, we can expect obviously Galway to have an easy enough workout with Kildare. Kilkenny will be strong favourites to beat Offaly. What about Wexford and Dublin? I suppose the standout match in this weekend's Leinster Championship.
14: It's a massive game, Matt, because, you know, Dublin's margin for error has been absolutely removed, you know, with that lucky draw, you know, in Tullamore and Offaly in round one. And every time Dublin, you know, you expect them to kind of kick on, they tend to let you down and underperform. And as I said, it took real guts and character to get the point. And in the league, you know, when Dublin... You know, and you look at their development, they had to get promoted to 1A, and they were raging hot favourites again against Wexford, who had almost lost to Antrim and Down in the opening two rounds. And Dublin again steeped to come out, you know, with the draw that night. And it was fractious and it was edgy, and there was a bit of, you know, there was plenty of bite in it, Matt. And Wexford, you know, having shipped 5-21 to Kilkenny and a 17-point defeat, you know, this is their season as well. It's a must-win game for them. So massive stakes at play in Wexford Park. Dublin have had the better of it, though, in recent years. And I can see them, Matt, given they've Galway and Kilkenny to come, I can see them not, you know, bringing their required urgency. And they probably have the more firepower in attack. And again, you know, if Lee Chin is held, as Kilkenny managed to do, you just wonder, you know, where the Wexford score is going to come from. But there'll be a kick in Wexford, especially at home. But for me, you know, Dublin, this is a must-win game, Matt. And you know, it sets them up then for, you know, a shot at Galway and probably, what's the de facto Leinster semi-final with Kilkenny then the last round.
1: Okay. You know, got to leave it there. Jamesy O'Connor, Fergal Hartley, thank you. Thank you to my entire production team led by Liz O'Neill, for the sound engineering from Elaine here in Cork and Thomas back in Dublin. We'll be back Monday 4:30. Until then, for me, Matt Cooper, have a great weekend.
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21: It's 7 o'clock. I'm Tom Douglas. The repatriation of passengers, including two Irish citizens from the Hantavirus cruise ship, will begin when it docks this weekend. The Foreign Affairs Minister says government's working to get the two Irish nationals home. She was speaking at the 31st meeting of the North-South Ministerial Council. Today FM's Jessica Woodlock is in County Armagh.
22: The possibility of future pandemics and the current Hantavirus outbreak were raised to political leaders here at the North-South Ministerial Conference. Northern Ireland's First Minister, Michelle O'Neill, says lessons from the COVID pandemic need to be learned when it comes to cross-border collaboration.
23: More prepared and more joined up across the island, and I think a lot of the work that we've been doing actually is in that regard. So planning for emergency, planning for how we would respond.
22: Meanwhile, Minister McEntee says her department have spoken directly with the two Irish citizens on board the Hantavirus hit cruise ship. She says they're safe and well for the moment, and every effort will be made to bring them home when possible.
21: The US Secretary of State insists military action taken yesterday against Iran was separate to Operation Epic Fury. They expect an Iranian response today to proposals to end the war. Marco Rubio says the US responded to threats to its navy.
24: If you fire a drone or a missile at our destroyer, what are we supposed to do? Let it hit it? We have to respond to it. We have to knock down the missile, and we have to knock out whatever it is that launched that missile. The alternative is to let it sink one of our ships. That's crazy. So, of course, we responded to it.
21: A man's been arrested after €2 million worth of cannabis was seized in County Clare. 100 kilos of the drug were found in an intelligence-led operation today. A man in his 30s was arrested and is being held at a Garda station in County Clare. It comes as part of a joint operation between Gardaí and Revenue. And Joel Dommett's announced the birth of his second child with his wife, Hannah Cooper. The Masked Singer host posted a photo of their newborn son, who they've called Dutch. He captioned the photo, "Super late like his father, super long like his mother." Today FM News, more in an hour.
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26: Good evening, I'm Kate Henshaw. Rory Finneran has received his first international call-up to the Ireland squad. The 18-year-old receives the call for the upcoming international friendly against Grenada. The FAI confirmed this afternoon he has linked up with the rest of the squad in Spain ahead of the game on the 16th of May. Manchester United's Bruno Fernandes has been named this year's Football Writers Association Footballer of the Year after his stellar season at Old Trafford. The Red Devils midfielder is closing in on the most assists in a Premier League campaign, where he's just one away from tying the record that's held jointly by Thierry Henry and Kevin De Bruyne. He also has three more games to accomplish that feat. Waterford will usher in a new era this evening in the Premier Division clash with St. Pat's. Graham Coughlan takes charge of his first game with the Blues from 8 p.m, with his side making the trip to Inchicore. They're yet to win a game this season and are rooted to the foot of the table, but Coughlan has belief his team can kick on.
27: It's up to us to try and help them with that, try and help them grow and develop. But I'd like them to shift the mindset. I'd like them to be a little bit stronger mentally. And of course physically. So yeah, it's a massive challenge. We've given ourselves a big mountain to climb. Will we climb it? Can we climb it? I believe we can, yes.
26: Before that then, Shelburne will look for their first home win of the 2026 campaign when they welcome Sligo Rovers to Toka Park. Leaders Shamrock Rovers take on Galway United. Bohemians travel to Dundalk and Drogheda United welcome Derry City. All of those games kick off at 7:45. Connacht have confirmed 11 players will depart the province at the end of this season. Longtime servant Dennis Buckley is among those to leave, as well as retiring Jack Carty. Joe Joyce and Matthew Devine will complete their moves to Gloucestershire and Ulster respectively, while Jack Ainger, Oisín Dowling, Peter Dooley, David Hawkshaw, Che Mullins, Oisín McCormack and Temi Lasisi are also set to depart. And in this evening's URC action, Ulster will look to nail down a place in the playoffs. They face the league's topside Stormers at Affaday Stadium. Props Angus Bell and Scott Wilson are back in the squad, with the Wallaby starting at Loosehead. To access three free Off The Ball podcasts a month, download the Go Loud app now.
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21: Dry this evening, but cloudy in the southwest. Lows tonight of 3 to 8 degrees.
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1: All right, let's go. 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
1: Party people! The sky has changed. Can you smell the sun? It's time for the most

Endless Summer. That is Scooter. On Today FM, before that, we kicked off the weekend with Moby, who's going to be in Ireland this summer, and I cannot wait to see him live. I saw him live in the Red Box in the 90s, and he was just incredible. 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This is Chicane and Brian Adams. Don't give up.

0: 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I had a request for Duke So In Love With You and Glowworm, Carry Me
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2: Ooh! 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
3: 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I'm originally from Newcastle West in County Limerick, so my mom wanted to call me something that couldn't be shortened, so she didn't want any long name, so Owen was what she went for.
2: 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It's E-O-F-A-D-I-N. 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There's nothing worse. 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
8: Deck, I tell you one thing, your timing is absolutely perfect. Nearly just into the car. 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You ledge bag. Have a good one.

What a tune. I'm enjoying myself tonight, and the requests that have been coming in so far have been outstanding for tunes. I'm going to get to as many of those tracks as I can. Don't forget, there's no playlist on the show. I pick out loads of songs. You pick out the rest, and that is how it works every single weekend, and I love it that way. If you want to get a shout out as well, WhatsApp 0874100102. I'm going through the requests as we speak. This is CC Peniston. Finally,

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It's Block Rock and Beats with Dec Pierce. The requests are coming in. Rebecca Borland, hello to you, Rebecca. Lovely to hear from you. Lots of love from Laura Craig. And Henry Allen is in Kildare. He's a Leeds United fan. Thank you so much for the kind words about Aston Villa. I'm a very happy Aston Villa fan today. Dec, can you please give a big shout out to my wonderful partner, Katrina. Lots of love from all the family, including Genevieve, Brooklyn, Natalia, Darius and Zariah. That is from Kev in Bandon, who tunes into the show every single weekend. I really appreciate the messages, Kev. And Steve, out painting the house, looking for a scooter. We played that for you earlier on this hour. This is Energy 52 Cafe Del Mar on Today FM.

0: That is Energy 52 Cafe Del Mar. Deck, we're listening to you in Tenerife. It is well for you, heading out to dinner soon. Any chance of a shout out for Niamh and Dave, that's the parents, and Kiva and Alva as well. We've got music coming up from ATB. I've got 9 p.m. till I come on the way. Lots of requests for Gigi D'Agostino and the Urban Cookie Collective.
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We played ATB 9 p.m. till I come on Today FM. It is Block Rock and Beats with Dec Pierce. Some amazing requests coming in for tunes and shout outs as well. Jack, Charlie and Freddie travelling with their mum and dad to Cork. Looking forward to their car disco on the road. Looking for Atlantic Ocean Waterfall, which is a great show for a tune. I'll get it on for you later on. Shout out to their auntie Kira and Uncle Peter as well. Hannah Rose and Leah Kelly dancing around the kitchen in their new house. Congratulations. Love all the tunes. I'm delighted for you guys. And Jay is in Kilcool looking for BBE 7 days, 1 week. Let me try and dig that one out for you as well. So many requests for this tune. L'amour toujours from Gigi D'Agostino.

that. Le Mot Toujour from Gigi D'Agostino. I hope your kitchen raves, your back garden raves, your workplace raves, your car raves are going well this evening. The requests are coming in for tunes and shout outs. If you want to get in touch, it is WhatsApp 0874 100 102. It's at Deck Pierce if you want to tag me in your stories or send me a DM on Instagram. This track is my 9-year-old daughter Ava's favourite track, especially since she went to see them in the Three Arena recently. Out of Space, lots of requests for this one. The Prodigy on Today FM.

0: See Borough versus Southampton tomorrow in the Championship playoff semi-final. Best of luck to Borough. We've got more tunes coming up from Faithless. We've got Labouche on the way as well, and a tune from Josh Wing.
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5: A very good night from the newsroom. The US Secretary of State insists military action taken against Iran yesterday was separate to Operation Epic Fury. They expect an Iranian response today to proposals to end the war. Marco Rubio said the United States responded to threats on its Navy destroyers.
6: If you fire a drone or a missile at our destroyer, what are we supposed to do? Let it hit it? We have to respond to it. We have to knock down the missile. We have to knock out whatever it is that launched that missile. The alternative is to let it sink one of our ships. That's crazy. So, of course, we responded to it.
5: Efforts to access the impact of a global cyber attack, which has impacted two Irish universities, are continuing this evening. Students at Munster Technological University and University College Cork were told about the attack on the Canvas Learning Hub today. Jamie O'Hara reports.
7: Hacking group Shiny Hunters has claimed responsibility for a cyber attack which has hit thousands of educational institutions around the world, targeting information such as names, email addresses, student ID numbers and Canvas user messages. MTU, with campuses in Cork and Kerry, says it's assessing the impact of the outage and is advising students and staff not to open any suspicious emails, links or attachments. UCC, meanwhile, says there is no evidence to suggest staff or student data has been compromised.
5: The World Health Organization says public health risk remains low as the hantavirus hit cruise ship heads for Tenerife. Protests broke out at the Parliament building there earlier, with people chanting, "We want work, not illness." The ship is due to dock on Sunday, with passengers expected to disembark from Monday. WHO Technical Officer Annie Legand says passengers' conditions will be monitored closely.
8: The epidemiologist colleagues, they are looking at understanding what happened in that boat and what were the interaction, especially with the case that were previously confirmed. So this is a way for us to get all the pieces together and have the maximum information.
5: And thousands of people will be walking the streets across the country tomorrow as the 17th edition of Darkness into Light takes place. There's over 150 official walks nationwide, with over 80,000 people expected to take part. Since the first event took place, Pieta has raised over €40 million, helping the charity to provide services to people impacted by suicide and self-harm. And that's it for now. More in an hour.
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10: Good evening, I'm David Seagrave. There's around a quarter of an hour gone in four of the five games in the League of Ireland Premier Division this evening. Shamrock Rovers are on course to extend their lead at the top of the table. They lead Galway United 1-0 thanks to an early goal from Michael Noonan. Elsewhere, Shelburne welcome Sligo Rovers and are hoping to secure a first home win of the season. Bohemians are aiming to end their winless streak against Dundalk, and Derry City have made the trip to Drogheda United. Meanwhile, it's just kicked off between St Pat's and Waterford at Richmond Park. Manchester United United's Bruno Fernandes has been named this year's Football Writers Association Footballer of the Year after his stellar season at Old Trafford. The Red Devils midfielder is closing in on the most assists in a Premier League campaign, where he's just one away from tying the record that's held jointly by Thierry Henry and Kevin De Bruyne. He also has three more games to accomplish that feat, but he's also chipped in with 8 league goals this season. West Ham boss Nuno Espirito Santo says he hasn't given any thought to his future, whether the club stay up or go down. The board are understood to want him to remain in charge, even if they're relegated from the Premier League.
11: I don't have one second to think about next season. It's so demanding that what we have, the challenge, especially the game of Sunday. I don't have any second to think about what is ahead. It's just tomorrow after tomorrow, day by day.
10: Real Madrid's Aurelien Tchouaméni and Federico Valverde have been fined a combined €1 million after an internal investigation at the club. The pair reportedly clashed on several occasions, which led to the Uruguayan midfielder receiving a head injury. He's been ruled out of this weekend's El Clásico, while Tchouaméni could take part, as no suspension was handed down. And finally to golf, Rory McIlroy is approaching the end of the front nine on day two of the Truist Championship. He's level par through eight after a bogey on the second and birdie on the fourth. It leaves him on one under overall and seven shots off the clubhouse leader Matt McCarthy. On the LPGA Tour, Leon Maguire has opened her second round at the America's Open with a triple bogey. She's since followed that up with another bogey and sits eight over par. To hear live commentary in the League of Ireland every Friday, download the Go Loud app now.
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5: Dry tonight with clear spells, but remaining a little cloudier in the southwest. Lows of 3 to 8 degrees, coolest in Ulster. And that's it for now, here on Today FM.
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0: Faithless on the way, Cascada as well. And this is LaBouche, Be My Lover.

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Fundamental movement. 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

Faithless Insomnia on Today FM. Anne-Marie Flaherty, hello to you. Shout out to my brother, please. David, you are a legend. David Neve looking for DJ Sammy for her boyfriend, who's been driving for over 8 hours. And a big shout out. She was at our gig last weekend. Tunes into the show every single weekend. Lorna from Happy Dogs Grooming.

0: is Josh Wink, Higher State of Consciousness on Today FM. It's Block Rock and Beats with Dec Pearce. PPK, Please Dec for Liam on the way back to Cork from Belfast. We've got Cara, Sean and Ronan Farron tuned in, loving the tunes. Shout out to Sarah, Emmett and Damien working late in Ballycoolan. And a big shout out as well to Anya and to Ronan. Had a fab weekend last weekend at Greenfields Festival. Big shout out to everyone that came to see Block Rock and Beats at Greenfields Festival when we took over the main stage on Saturday night. It was wild. We loved it. And I believe you guys are coming to our gig in the Marquee in Cork on the 4th of July. We will see you soon. I've got tunes coming up from Dario G and DJ Jean, the launch as well.
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3: 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Pat is in Mount Rat there. He says, J-O, ordered a book on Amazon about clocks. Finally arrived after 5 weeks. 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

DJ John, the launch and the Nightcrawlers. Push the feeling on before that on Today FM. It is Block Rock and Beats with Dec Pierce. Energy Rush with a sound crowd, please, Dec. I'm pretty sure I played that last weekend on the show. I will try and get it on for you again ASAP, sir.

gig at Greenfields Festival in Laois, who travelled from Cork, and I really, really appreciate it. Noel, it was lovely to meet you, Noel, and to Shane as well, who travelled to be with us from Cork, and I believe they're coming back to one of our gigs. I don't know which one it is. Is it Wexford or is it Limerick in August? Anyway, it's going to be a great summer with Block Rock and Beats. This is Dario G, Sunshine on Today FM.

0: I love this message, and I get lots of messages like it as well. Deck, I'm dancing around the kitchen at the moment with my headphones on, loving life, loving the tunes. 61-year-old raver mum. And I love that because I get lots of messages like that as well. And last weekend, I want to give a shout out to the lady who was right front and centre of our set last weekend at Greenfields Festival. She was right up the front. She was with her daughters, as it turned out, and she was celebrating her 70th birthday at Block Rock and Beats. And that's what we have at every single show. Everyone from 7 right up to 70 and beyond. Enjoy the tunes. That is Sue, the 61-year-old raver mum. We've got Todd Terry on the way and a tune from Bomb Funk MC's Freestyler.
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Todd Terry, something going on, and Bomb Funk MC's Freestyler before that on Today FM. This is Block Rockin' Beats with Dec Pierce, loads of tunes for the weekend. All the crew from Kerry Mechanical Engineering, thank you so much for the lovely message, guys, and hopefully we'll see you sometime soon. All the gang in Greystones, including Michelle, Ben, Noah, Leon, Ruby, Lucifer, and Elijah as well. We got Daniel and Jacob, who are on the way home from soccer training and bopping in the car. Cracking tunes, Dec, you're making me feel young again. From Ashi Bashi, heading to Drogheda from Cavan. Sinead and Athai, thank you so much for the lovely words about Greenfields Festival last weekend. We had a ball. Block Rock and Beats, baby. And Keith and Sharon in Cove. Age of Love, this is the Age of Love, the Charlotte DeWitt remix. 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
12: A very good night from the newsroom. Donald Trump's announced there's to be a three-day ceasefire in the war between Russia and Ukraine. Starting tomorrow, he said it'll include a suspension of all kinetic activity, as well as a swap of 1,000 prisoners from each country. The US president says talks are continuing to try and reach an end to the conflict, adding, "We're getting closer every day." The US Secretary of State insists military action taken against Iran yesterday was separate to Operation Epic Fury. They expect an Iranian response today to proposals to end the war. Marco Rubio said the United States responded to threats on its Navy destroyers.
13: If you fire a drone or a missile at our destroyer, what are we supposed to do? Let it hit it? We have to respond to it. We have to knock down the missile. We have to knock out whatever it is that launched that missile. The alternative is to let it sink one of our ships. That's crazy. So, of course, we responded to it.
12: The Taoiseach has thrown cold water on the latest by-election poll in Galway West. The data from the Irish Times and TG Cahir shows Fine Gael's Sean Kine in the top spot, with Independent Ireland candidate Noel Thomas just 1 point behind. Candidates from the left, including the Social Democrats, Labour and Sinn Féin, are also in contention for the seat vacated by the current president, Catherine Connolly. The by-election will take place on this day in 2 weeks' time. Micheál Martin said he takes the poll results with a pinch of salt.
14: I think there was 40 out of them that I've been through already that had me and had my party in third place in many, many elections, only for us to come out in first place in some of them. I urge a bit of caution in respect of opinion polls, and it's not the real poll. There's 2 weeks to go yet, and I've no doubt the candidates will be out there campaigning very, very hard.
12: Over 1,270 applications have been made to the Fuel Income Support Scheme in its first 2 days. The scheme, which for the first time provides a direct support to farm contractors, opened on Wednesday. The Agricultural Minister, Martin Hayden, said it's capable of getting money to farmers and farm contractors very quickly. It comes after he engaged with farm representative bodies in the wake of the recent fuel protests and blockades. That's it for now. We'll have more in an hour.
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15: Good evening, I'm David Seagrave. Shamrock Rovers look likely to remain at the top of the Premier Division table this evening. They lead Galway United 2-1 thanks to goals from Michael Noonan and Adam Brennan. Elsewhere, Dundalk hold a 1-0 lead over Bohemians, who are on course for 10 games without a win. In tonight's other games, it remains goalless between Drogheda United and Derry City, as well as Shelburne and Sligo Rovers, while Waterford leads second place St Pat's 1-0. Manchester United's Bruno Fernandes has been named this year's Football Writers Association Footballer of the Year after his stellar season at Old Trafford. The Red Devils midfielder is closing in on the most assists in a Premier League campaign, where he's just one away from tying the record that's held jointly by Thierry Henry and Kevin De Bruyne. He also has three more games to accomplish that feat, while he's also chipped in with eight league goals this season. West Ham boss Nuno Espirito Santo says he hasn't given any thought to his future, whether the club stay up or go down. The board are understood to want him to remain in charge, even if they're relegated from the Premier League.
16: I don't have one second to think about next season. It's so demanding that what we have, the challenge, especially the game of Sunday. I don't have any second to think about what is ahead. It's just tomorrow after tomorrow, day by day.
15: Dublin are on course for a first Leinster Camogie title in 39 years. They lead Wexford 14 points to 5, while in Ulster, the reigning champions Antrim are also ahead. They lead down 2-9 to 8 points. In rugby, Ulster have taken the narrow lead over the Stormers into the second half in their must-win URC tie. Verder Coke and Zach Ward have both crossed line to put Richie Murphy's side 21 points to 17 ahead. And finally to golf, Rory McIlroy started the back nine on day 2 of the Truist Championship. He's 1-under through 10 and 2-under overall. That leaves him 6 shots off the clubhouse leader Matt McCarthy. While on the LPGA Tour, Leona Maguire opened her second round at the Americas Open with a triple bogey. She's 7-over across both days and looks likely to miss the cut. To hear live commentary in the League of Ireland every Friday, download the Go Loud app now.
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12: Dry tonight with clear spells, but remaining a little cloudier in the southwest, lows of 3 to 8 degrees, coolest in Ulster. And that's it for now here on Today FM.
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0: Loads of massive tracks to play for you this hour. We've got Entrance on the way. I've got a tune from Gala, Free From Desire. I've got Underworld coming up as well. Binary Finery 1999. And what about this for old school Prodigy? This is Wind It Up.

Blanket Jones, Cream. Before that, The Prodigy, Wind It Up on Today FM. It is Block Rock and Beats with Dec Pierce. Hopefully you're enjoying the tunes and the memories tonight. Originally released in 1992, full release in 1994. This is Entrance.

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Desire and Underworld, Born Slippy. I hope you're enjoying the tunes tonight. It is Block Rock and Beats on Today FM. Looking forward to seeing everyone that's coming along to Block Rock and Beats live at the Marquee in Cork on the 4th of July. We're on to Galway then. After that, it's sold out in July. And then in August, Wexford on the 14th of August and Limerick on the 15th. This is Binary Finery 1999.

0: Tropical Opus 3. It's a fine day on Today FM. This is Block Rock and Beats with Dec Pearce. I've got an anthem, a tune that I haven't played on the show in a long, long time, and I'm going to play for Nevin Maguire. I know he loves it. Visions of Shiva, Perfect Day, that is on the way. And a tune from Sandy B, Make the World Go Round.
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This is Block Rock and Beats on Today FM. Have a wonderful Friday night. Steve K is getting ready to go. He's got Today FM 80s. Loads of tunes lined up from one of my favourite decades. That's on the way after 10 o'clock tonight. I love this song so much. Goosebumps every single time I play it. It's a really rare track. This is Visions of Shiva. Perfect Day.

0: 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We'll chat to you tomorrow from 6 o'clock for more Block Rock and Beats. 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

0: A very good night from the newsroom. Donald Trump has announced there's to be a three-day ceasefire in the war between Russia and Ukraine. Starting tomorrow, he said it'll include a suspension of all kinetic activity, as well as the swap of 1,000 prisoners from each country. The US president said talks are continuing to reach an end to the conflict, adding, "We're getting closer every day." A woman in her 30s and a baby have been pronounced dead at a house in County Tipperary. Gardaí and emergency services attended the scene of an incident at a home in Carrick-on-Shore earlier today. The scene remains preserved for examination. A post-mortem will take place, which will determine the course of the investigation. The Taoiseach has thrown cold water on the latest by-election poll in Galway West. The data from the Irish Times and TG Cahir shows Fine Gael's Sean Kine in the top spot, with Independent Ireland candidate Noel Thomas just 1 point behind. Candidates from the left, including the Social Democrats, Labour and Sinn Féin, are also in contention for a seat vacated by the current president, Catherine Connolly. The by-election will take place on this day in 2 weeks' time. Micheál Martin says he takes the poll results with a pinch of salt.
1: I think there was 40 out of them that I've been through already that had me and had my party in third place in many, many elections, only for us to come out in first place in some of them. I urge a bit of caution in respective opinion polls, and it's not the real poll. There's 2 weeks to go yet, and I've no doubt the candidates will be out there campaigning very, very hard.
0: Over 80,000 people are expected to participate in Darkness into Light tomorrow morning. There are approximately 170 official walks taking place nationwide, kicking off at 4:15. Pieta has raised over 40 million euros since the first Darkness into Light event took place, helping the charity to provide services to people impacted by suicide and self-harm. Pieta's communication manager, Matthew Oakes, says the event isn't all about the fundraising.
2: It is that thing that on the morning, even though you might be raising money and fundraising, you're there walking and you're able to talk to people and just be together in a moment. People do it for so many different reasons, and to come together and support each other is a magical thing.
0: And that's your news for now.
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5: Good evening, I'm David Seagrave. Bohemians have ended their 9-game winless run with a resounding win over Dundalk. Zane Myers, Douglas James Taylor and Ross Tierney helped them to a 3-1 win at Oriel Park. Elsewhere, Drogheda United defeated Derry City 1-0 thanks to a goal from Ryan Brennan. Shamrock Rovers kept themselves at the summit with a 3-1 win over Galway United. Shelburne's wait for a first home win of the season continues. They were held to a 0-0 draw with Sligo Rovers, and in Richmond Park, St Pat's hammered Waterford 4-1 in Graham Coughlin's first game in charge of the Blues. Across the channel, Bruno Fernandes has been named the Football Writers Association Footballer of the Year. The Manchester United captain was voted in ahead of Declan Rice, with Erling Haaland in third. Manchester City striker Khadija Shaw has won the Women's Award for the second time after scoring 19 goals in 21 games in the WSL. Arsenal boss Mikel Arteta has brushed off criticism of the way his side celebrated reaching the Champions League final. Some accused the players of over-celebrating after edging past Atletico Madrid 2-1 on aggregate, but Arteta says they'll use both the praise and the negativity to their advantage.
6: When you want to set high standards and performance levels that can give you the chance to compete for the two most prestigious competitions probably in Europe, you have to be prepared for that, because you know the challenge, difficulty of it, and it does make you better, that's for certain.
5: They face West Ham this Sunday as they look to strengthen their grip on the Premier League's top spot. Elsewhere, Lewis Miley is set to miss the remainder of the Premier League season. Newcastle United midfielder fractured his fibula in training midweek. It's expected Miley will be out for several months and is expected to return around pre-season. Manager Eddie Howe also confirmed that Tino Livramento will not return before the end of the campaign. In Gaelic games, Wexford have been crowned Leinster Camogie champions. They trailed at the midway point, but a second-half fight-back saw them force extra time, where they ran out 121-21 point winners. While in Ulster, Antrim retained their title, they beat Down 2-11 to 11 points. And finally, to rugby, it's finished all square between Ulster and the Stormers at the Affidavis Stadium. Werner Koch scored a hat-trick of tries, with Eric O'Sullivan appearing to win it with a late score, but the visitors secured a penalty try at the death after Nathan Doak caught the chin of Leland Zass. To hear live commentary in the League of Ireland every Friday, download the Go Loud app now.
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0: Dry tonight with clear spells, but remaining a little cloudier in the southwest. Lows of 3 to 8 degrees. Coolest in Ulster. 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
2: Oh, yes, here we are together again on this Friday night. Let's get the greatest 80s songs on the radio. Every Friday, I'm here for you from 10 o'clock. It's Steve Kay and yes, owner of a lonely heart. Let's go.

What a feeling. Irene Cara on Today FM 80s. Steve Kay hanging out. And look at this. Oh, yes, the 80s, the greatest decade of them all, when every house had a SodaStream machine, a VHS player, or maybe you had a Betamax. Ooh, look at you. And of course, a BMX

80s, let's head down south. Oh yes, Brazil will get hot and steamy. Anybody know how to do the lambada? It's Kayoma on Today FM 80s.

you've got those hungry eyes. Eric Carmen on Today FM 80s. Steve Kay here every Friday night from 10 o'clock. We get the greatest 80s songs on the radio, just like this from Kenny Loggins. Foot Loose. Oh!

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0: just can't get enough of the 80s here on Today FM every Friday night from 10 o'clock. I'm here for you. Steve Kay, ready to play some more brilliant 80s songs from Bonnie Tyler, Ryan Paris, Dolce Vita, and a number one song in Ireland back in 1989 for Madonna. I'm going to play it for you next.
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is Ryan Paris, Dolce Vita on Today FM 80s. It's Steve Kay here, and we are sending our love and best wishes to this lady in hospital in Portugal at the moment after undergoing emergency intestinal surgery. We wish her a speedy recovery. It is Bonnie Tyler.

0: Just can't beat the sound of a saxophone. Bruce Springsteen, Dancing in the Dark on Today FM 80s. Steve Kay here, reminding you of our brilliant 80s music stream, 24/7 playing the greatest songs right there on the Go Loud app. Right, I got it for you. On the way next, another hour of great songs from Bon Jovi, Rufus and Chaka Khan, and John Waite, Missing You, coming next after 11 o'clock news and sport.
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16: Heather, good night from the newsroom. A woman in her 30s and a baby have been pronounced dead at a house in County Tipperary. Gardaí and emergency services attended the scene of an incident at a home in Carrick and Shannon earlier today. The scene remains preserved for examination. A post-mortem will take place, which will determine the course of the investigation. Donald Trump's announced there's to be a three-day ceasefire in the war between Russia and Ukraine. Starting tomorrow, he said, it'll include a suspension of all kinetic activity, as well as the swap of 1,000 prisoners from each country. The US president said talks are continuing to reach an end to the conflict, adding, we're getting closer every day. Spanish officials say passengers who disembark the Hantavirus-hit cruise ship will be kept separate from Tenerife residents. The ship is due to dock there on Sunday, with protests already held outside the Parliament building earlier today. 5 cases of the virus have been confirmed, while there are further 3 suspected. WHO technical officer Anis Legand outlines how many people will be assessed for the level of exposure they may have had.
17: They will be asked to take their temperature as possible with a thermometer every single day for 42 days. They will be asked to be checked every single day for other symptoms that could be suggestive of early disease. So feeling unwell, myalgia, headache. They will be also provided with a room to contact in case they are not feeling well.
16: Over 80,000 people are expected to participate in Darkness into Light tomorrow morning. There's approximately 170 official walks taking place nationwide, kicking off at 4:15. Pieta has raised over €40 million since the first Darkness into Light event ever took place. Pieta's communication manager, Matthew Oak, said the event isn't all about fundraising.
18: It is that thing that on the morning, even though you might be raising money and fundraising, you're there walking and you're able to talk to people and just be together in a moment. People do it for so many different reasons, and to come together and support each other is a magical thing.
16: And Tess Daly and Vernon Kay have announced their separation after 22 years of marriage. In a joint statement on social media, the former Strictly host and the presenter say it's not been an easy choice. They insist they'll remain good friends. The couple have 2 daughters. And that's your news for now.
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19: Good evening, I'm David Seagrave.
6: Bohemians have ended their 9-game winless run with a resounding win over Dundalk. Zane Myers, Douglas James Taylor and Ross Tierney helped them to a 3-1 win at Oriel Park. Elsewhere, Drogheda United defeated Derry City 1-0 thanks to a goal from Ryan Brennan. Shamrock Rovers kept themselves at the summit with a 3-1 win over Galway United. Shelburne's wait for a first home win of the season continues. They were held to a 0-0 draw with Sligo Rovers, and in Richmond Park, St Pat's hammered Waterford 4-1 in Graham Coughlin's first game in charge of the Blues. Across the channel, Bruno Fernandes has been named the Football Writers Association Footballer of the Year. The Manchester United captain was voted in ahead of Declan Rice, with Erling Haaland in third. Manchester City striker Khadija Shaw has won the Women's Award for the second time after scoring 19 goals in 21 games in the WSL. Arsenal boss Mikel Arteta has brushed off criticism of the way his side celebrated reaching the Champions League final. Some accused the players of over-celebrating after edging past Atletico Madrid 2-1 on aggregate, but Arteta says they'll use both the praise and the negativity to their advantage.
7: When you want to set higher standards and performance levels that can give you the chance to compete for the two most prestigious competitions probably in Europe, you have to be prepared for that, because you know the challenge, difficulty of it, and it does make you better, that's for certain.
6: They face West Ham this Sunday as they look to strengthen their grip on the Premier League's top spot. Elsewhere, Lewis Miley is set to miss the remainder of the Premier League season. Newcastle United midfielder fractured his fibula in training midweek. It's expected Miley will be out for several months and is expected to return around pre-season. Manager Eddie Howe also confirmed that Tino Livramento will not return before the end of the campaign. In Gaelic games, Wexford have been crowned Leinster Camogie champions. They trailed at the midway point, but a second half fight back saw them force extra time, where they ran out 121 to 21 point winners. While in Ulster, Antrim retained their title, they beat down 211 to 11 points. And finally, to rugby, it's finished all square between Ulster and the Stormers at the Affidavit Stadium. Werner Koch scored a hat-trick of tries, with Eric O'Sullivan appearing to win it with a late score, but the visitors secured a penalty try at the death after Nathan Doak caught the chin of Leland Zass. To hear live commentary in the League of Ireland every Friday, download the Go Loud app now.
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16: Dry tonight with clear spells, but remaining a little cloudier in the southwest. Lows of 3 to 8 degrees, coolest in Ulster. 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

Come on, sing it into your hairbrush. That is Bon Jovi, Living on a Prayer on Today FM 80s as we head ever closer to the gig at Croke Park on Sunday, the 30th of August. Ain't nobody gonna have an issue with this song. One of the all-time greats from Rufus and Chaka Khan. 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

0: 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Thanks so much for hanging out tonight. Always a pleasure to get these great songs on the radio. It's Steve Kay here, coming right back with a number one song from Duran Duran.
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problem that I can't fix, cause I can do it in the mix. 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

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It's Steve Kay here till midnight. I still got loads more great songs to play between now and then. Just like this from Shalimar. I can make you feel good. Don't you know it? Today FM.

0: Squared on Today FM 80s. Right, let's squeeze in a couple more before midnight. Kim Wilde, Kids in America, gonna play for you just ahead.
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2: Owen in Ballyhonis. 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
2: Ooh, that's Celtic, isn't it? Is that the Scottish way of spelling Owen?
3: Welsh. I'm originally from Newcastle West in County Limerick, so my mom wanted to call me something that couldn't be shortened, so she didn't want any long name, so Owen was what she went for.
2: The Owens of Ireland now are shouting at the radio. They're texting me saying, don't forget my father! It's E-O-F-A-D-I-N. God forbid you'd forget a father. There's nothing worse. I've often said it.
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0: use it up, wear it out, shake your body down. That is Odyssey on Today FM 80s. Steve K, moving aside, thanks so much for being here. Always a pleasure to get these songs on the radio. And I'll do it again next Friday night from 10 o'clock. 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
6: 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And as evening falls, firelight, flavour, and nowhere else to be. 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
9: A woman in her 30s and a baby have been pronounced dead at a house in County Tipperary. Gardaí and emergency services attended the scene of an incident at a home in Carrick and Shannon earlier today. The scene remains preserved for examination. A postmortem will take place, which will determine the course of the investigation. Donald Trump's announced there's to be a 3-day ceasefire in the war between Russia and Ukraine. Starting tomorrow, he said, it'll include a suspension of all kinetic activity, as well as a swap of 1,000 prisoners from each country. The US president said talks are continuing to reach an end to the conflict, adding, we're getting closer every day. Spanish officials say passengers who disembark the hantavirus-hit cruise ship will be kept separate from Tenerife residents. The ship is due to dock there on Sunday, with protests already held outside the Parliament building earlier today. 5 cases of the virus have been confirmed, while there are further 3 suspected. WHO technical officer Anis Legand outlines how many people will be assessed for the level of exposure they may have had.
10: They will be asked to take their temperature as possible with a thermometer every single day for 42 days. They will be asked to be checked every single day for other symptoms that could be suggestive of early disease. Oh. Feeling unwell, myalgia, headache. They will be also provided with a room to contact in case they are not feeling well.
9: Over 80,000 people are expected to participate in Darkness into Light tomorrow morning. There's approximately 170 official walks taking place nationwide, kicking off at 4:15. Pieta has raised over 40 million euros since the first Darkness into Light event ever took place. Pieta's communication manager, Matthew Oak, said the event isn't all about fundraising.
11: It is that thing that on the morning, even though you might be raising money and fundraising, you're there walking and you're able to talk to people and just be together in a moment. People do it for so many different reasons, and to come together and support each other is a magical thing.
9: And Tess Daly and Vernon Kay have announced their separation after 22 years of marriage. In a joint statement on on social media, the former Strictly host and the presenter say it's not been an easy choice. They insist they'll remain good friends. The couple have two daughters. And that's your news for now.
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12: Good evening, I'm David Seagrave. Bohemians have ended their 9-game winless run with a resounding win over Dundalk. Zane Myers, Douglas James Taylor and Ross Tierney helped them to a 3-1 win at Oriel Park. Elsewhere, Drogheda United defeated Derry City 1-0 thanks to a goal from Ryan Brennan. Shamrock Rovers kept themselves at the summit with a 3-1 win over Galway United. Shelburne's wait for a first home win of the season continues. They were held to a 0-0 draw with Sligo Rovers, and in Richmond Park, St Pat's hammered Waterford 4-1 in Graeme Coughlin's first game in charge of the Blues. Across the channel, Bruno Fernandes has been named the Football Writers Association Footballer of the Year. The Manchester United captain was voted in ahead of Declan Rice, with Erling Haaland in third. Manchester City striker Khadija Shaw has won the Women's Award for the second time after scoring 19 goals in 21 games in the WSL. Arsenal boss Mikel Arteta has brushed off criticism of the way his side celebrated reaching the Champions League final. Some accused the players of over-celebrating after edging past Atletico Madrid 2-1 on aggregate, but Arteta says they'll use both the praise and the negativity to their advantage.
13: When you want to set higher standards and performance levels that can give you the chance to compete for the two most prestigious competitions probably in Europe, you have to be prepared for that, because you know the challenge, difficulty of it, and it does make you better, that's for certain.
12: They face West Ham this Sunday as they look to strengthen their grip on the Premier League's top spot. Elsewhere, Lewis Miley is set to miss the remainder of the Premier League season. Newcastle United midfielder fractured his fibula in training midweek. It's expected Miley will be out for several months and is expected to return around pre-season. Manager Eddie Howe also confirmed that Tino Livramento will not return before the end of the campaign. In Gaelic games, Wexford have been crowned Leinster Camogie champions. They trailed at the midway point, but a second half fight back saw them force extra time, where they ran out 121 to 21 point winners. While in Ulster, Antrim retained their title, they beat down 211 to 11 points. And finally, to rugby, it's finished all square between Ulster and the Stormers at the Affidavis Stadium. Werner Koch scored a hat-trick of tries, with Eric O'Sullivan appearing to win it with a late score, but the visitors secured a penalty try at the death after Nathan Doak caught the chin of Leland Zass. To hear live commentary in the League of Ireland every Friday, download the Go Loud app now.
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9: Dry tonight with clear spells, but remaining a little cloudier in the southwest. Lows of 3 to 8 degrees, coolest in Ulster. 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
3: Our guest for the Culture Club today is Jess Cav, who's one of the musicians performing live in Kishaw. An embodied manifesto, which the Catherine Young Dance Company has been touring nationally since the 18th of April. The final two performances are at the Pavilion Theatre in Dunleary tomorrow as part of the Dublin Dance Festival, and in Glore, County Clare on Saturday. So, further information from CatherineYoungDance.com. But let's get a brief taster of the music featuring Jess on vocals, which soundtracks the dancing in Kishaw.

0: Okay, Jess, thanks for joining us. Tell us all about this. What is this?
1: So Cishóc is this wonderful piece, a dance piece by Catherine Young. Cishóc means mess, Oscailga, but it also means a path over uneven terrain. So the show inherently is about finding our way back to our initial wisdom as we are in this world. There's a lot going on. It's a bit of a mess. And the show is, it starts in this place of disconnect. And as we continue on with the show, we come to a place of restoration and a place of connection. So it's a beautiful piece.
0: What type of dancing? Is it Irish dancing or is it?
1: It is contemporary dance, but it does lean a lot with some folk, and there will definitely be lots of dancing in it that will be familiar for sure.
0: Was the music written specifically for this?
1: Yes, it was. Yeah. So there's two singers on it. So there's myself and there's another wonderful singer called Micheál O'Doul, who is a Seanó singer and a fiddle player. And then the musical director is Martin Scherer. So we have a full live band, which is amazing. And also Senan Brennan from Keela is in it. We'll give you an idea of what kind of music it is. So it's kind of a mix of folk and modern and I guess world. And one of the things I love about it so much is that I don't really have any lyrics. So when I improvise, I can really, really go for it, you know, and it changes every night depending on the kind of vibe with the dancers and kind of where we are at. So it really, really moves. So every night is a little bit different, which I love.
0: Is this the type of thing you normally do?
1: No, nobody gives me the opportunity to do this. usually, you know, with songs, what I did before this, I was on tour with Billy Idol as his backing vocalist. So that's what
0: really?
1: I was doing.
0: Billy Idol's still on the go. I'm amazed he's still alive, given the excess and hedonism of his life, as he detailed in his autobiography.
1: Yes, well, yeah, Billy Idol should be dead. It's just out right now. But yeah, so that's what I was doing, that in South America up until November. And then...
0: What was that like?
1: It was incredible. Yeah, it was really, really amazing. So going from like, you know, a stadium tour, you know, singing Rebel Yell to coming to this has been really, really beautiful. And I'm really grateful that I get to have so much range. And Catherine has been such a huge champion of mine for many, many years. And when we work together and when I work with the musical director, Martin Scherer, you know, the way that I'm directed is kind of like, it's emotion. It's like, here, I want you to feel disconnected. Can you do something with your voice that sounds disconnected? Here, I want you to do something that's like deeply energetic. I want to feel love, or I want to feel joy, or I want to feel power. So that's kind of how I'm directed. And I really, really love that.
0: But tell us a bit more about your career, because you write your own material, do you, as well?
1: Yes, I do.
0: And you do spoken word.
1: Uh-huh.
0: So tell us a bit about how all that has gone for you.
1: It's going really well at the moment. I took a bit of a step back, just trying to figure out what the next step is. I kind of released some music, and it didn't go as well as I liked. And I found that the streaming service system and the current kind of systems of in the music industry are kind of difficult for me. So I ended up writing this body of music, and I wrote a play around it called Fermented Dreams. So I did that in 2024. And since then, I've been enjoying writing music. I got the Arts Council Music Bursary. So as I say, I've been kind of paying myself to fail, if you will, and experimenting with different things. But I'll have my music out pretty soon.
0: Yeah, but you've also worked, haven't you, with South Dublin County Council, sort of in community activities.
1: Community arts, yeah. I love community arts. One of the things I love about community arts is, you know, I really see people's confidence in real time, which I think is fantastic. So when you work with kids and they come in and sometimes they seem a little bit nervous or their confidence is quite low, you know, by an hour or 2 hours, it's like they change completely. And to see that is just so rewarding. I love it so much.
0: Okay, let's get your choices for the Culture Club and find out more. First single that you have a memory of, or first piece of music, what is it?
1: I can't believe I've put this down. But it was true. It's definitely like M&8, which was, you know, the time of like R&B, Brit. You know, you had like M&8, you had Damage, you had Another Level. And that's what I was growing up in at the time. So this, my first single that I bought on tape in HMV was I've Got a Little Something for You by M&8.

0: Okay, I've just been looking that up. That's from 1995. It actually went to number 2 in the British charts.
1: It was huge, yeah. It was, well, you know what? I think when it came out, my memory of it was they had baggy pants and they had their boxers up high. And I think as a girl, that did a lot for me.
0: Were they sort of the big boy band of the time?
1: They were kind of like an R&B boy band. Yeah, yeah. So they were, I really liked that at the time.
0: And did you stick with that type of music?
1: I was really into boy bands at the time. Yes, I was big into Take That. I was big into M&A. I was big into Damage. I was big into the Backstreet Boys. I just loved pop at that age when I was about 8 or 9, yeah.
0: Okay. Now, your favourite album is one that we've had before from a number of guests on the Culture Club. Mm. And this is one that was probably out way before you were born.
1: Yes.
0: Stevie Wonder, Songs in the Key of Life. Uh-huh. Now, tell us why you've gone for this.
1: So I was in a gospel choir with Sean Gilligan and Maureen Gilligan's drama group, drama show, when I was, maybe about 14 or 15. And we had a gospel choir and it was kind of like, we used to do some gigs and it was great. This was all kind of based in Coolock and it was one of my absolute joys at that age. And of course, we had seen Sister Act 2 and that was the thing that we loved. We just wanted to do a happy day and all that kind of stuff. And I remember my mother at the time, my mother was big into her soul and she was a massive, massive music fan and a huge influence for me as well. And she kind of, I don't know, scolded me one day and she was like, you need to stop doing a happy day and you need to do these songs. And she showed me Songs in the Key of Life and the first song on Songs in the Key of Life, which is Love's in Need of Love Today. And it has this kind of beautiful vocals on it. And I became obsessed with it. And of course, then I robbed it off her and ruined the CD. But it just became something that I lived in. And one of the things that's kind of consistent with everything that I've kind of put up on, that I've kind of offered today has been that, like, it's stuff that I get to come back to all the time. And as I grow, it kind of almost grows with me and I get to kind of find new and different things. And it's one of those albums that's just stayed with me for years. I'm constantly inspired by it. And it's so lyrical, which I love. And like Catherine as well, you know, Stevie Wonder is not necessarily known for this in the mainstream, but like he's such an incredible social commentator.
0: And we'll talk more about that in a moment. But let's hear a little bit from Songs in the Key of Life, Sir Duke.
1: Yes.

0: Okay.
1: He caught me. He caught me singing the riff.
0: That's okay. That's okay. And you have Stevie Wonder as your favourite artist.
1: Yes.
0: As well. Tell us a bit more about why.
1: Yeah, Stevie Wonder, as I was saying, he's such an incredible social commentator. I remember when I got the vinyl for Hotter Than July, you know, you open up the vinyl and it's the civil rights riots. You know, you think of Hotter Than July and some people think of Happy Birthday to You and the songs that are, you know, about kind of joy and whimsy. And he absolutely has so much of that, but also some of my favourite songs of Stevie Wonder are the ones that, you know, are talking about political manipulation and talking about race and talking about things that are incredibly important to him. And I think he does it so beautifully because obviously he makes it so funky and he makes it so beautiful to listen to. But if you listen to the lyrics, there's so much going on. There's so much depth. And I think that's why I love him so much.
0: Well, let's hear another Stevie Wonder track. This is probably one that he may be best known for, Superstition.
1: Yeah. But if you believe in the things that you don't understand, then you suffer. So he's saying some stuff, you know.

0: Okay, tell us more about that.
1: Yeah, well, so that album is Talking Book. He is on the drums. I think he's doing most of the instrumentation on that, which is just mind-blowing. He's such a genius. And what I love about this song with Superstition is that actually it goes directly into a song called Big Brother, which is about media manipulation and, you know, kind of Orwellian stuff. So once again, he kind of starts kind of getting you into it, and it's kind of groovy and it's kind of fun and it's funky, but then he kind of hits you with some knowledge. And I love that about Stevie Wonder. He's amazing.
0: Okay, it strikes me that he probably blazed a trail that Prince was able to then come in afterwards, doing all his own instruments and things like that as
1: Absolutely,
0: well.
1: Absolutely, 100%, yeah.
0: Okay, did you ever see him in concert?
1: No. Oh, no, I did. Yes, I did, in the O2 in 2010, I think. So it was a good while ago. But he's been doing Songs in the Key of Life. I think he did it in Hyde Park about 2 years ago and I missed it, and that will probably haunt me forever.
0: Okay, best gig you were ever at?
1: So when I think of live music and when I think of live music excellence, I always think of Wallace Bird, who is one of our own. She's absolutely incredible. She's, as far as I'm concerned, I think she's one of the best artists and certainly one of the best live artists to ever come out of Ireland. And I've been lucky enough to be seeing her perform live since possibly like 2004, 2005. And the first band I was in, the first original band, was a funk band called Creamy Goodness. And nobody knew where to put us because we were a funk band in Ireland in 2005. But they were at Ballyfermot Rock School at the same time that Wallace Bird was at Ballyfermot Rock School. So I got to see her really, really young. And I remember just kind of sitting and looking up onto the stage and just thinking, this person is like my idol. And even though she's my friend, I think I still see her as an idol as well. But one of the gigs that I always think of when I think of absolute live excellence is, she did a couple of gigs in The Ambassador and they just blew my mind, and I still consider them some of the best.
0: That was from back around 2017, was it?
1: Around that time, yeah.
0: Well, I don't think, maybe it wasn't that year, but actually we don't have from The Ambassador an example of Wallace Bird live. This is from Live in Vienna in 2017, which is why I used that year.
1: Beautiful.
0: And this is the track called Love.

0: beautiful from Wallace Bird, who I was just checking. She did this spot, Culture Club, exactly 2 years ago, this week, 2 years ago.
1: No way. There you go. Yeah.
0: And she's been a guest a number of times on the programme. She has the most magnificent voice.
1: She absolutely does. And, you know, the way that she holds an audience, it's almost shamanic, you know what I mean? But also so much fun as well. And I think you always leave her shows just on a high. And that's why they always stick with me.
0: A listener as well texting in saying about how you mentioned about Stevie Wonder's social conscience and sort of politicism, that one of his best known songs, Happy Birthday to You, is about Martin Luther King's birthday. And it's now a national holiday in America, thanks in part to that song.
1: There you go. Yeah, he's an incredible guy. I think, which is the 18th of January, which is really close to my birthday. So I always like to feel like it's a little bit about me too.
0: The Best of the Last Word will continue after the break. Welcome back to The Best of the Last Word. Remember, you can contact the show at any time by emailing us lastword@todayfm.com. 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
0: Let's go to movies. We asked for a favourite movie, actor or director. What are you giving us?
1: Okay, so I have to be very, very honest, and I'm not a huge movie person. I feel like this is something I need to be better at as I get a little bit older. But one of the movies that has always stuck with me is The Matrix. I love it. And it's, as I said before, it's one of those pieces that, you know, I went to see in the cinema when I was 13 and it blew my mind. And now that I'm older than that, I still watch it, and it still gives me something new all the time. And I think it's really stood the test
0: of time. In what way?
1: I think now that I'm a bit older, one of the narratives and the themes that I love about The Matrix is about kind of relinquishing the shackles of these systems that we have to kind of navigate within. And maybe for me as an artist, like, you know, having to use social media and, you know, having to use streaming services and all these things, I kind of resent and I feel are like deeply exploitative, you know, to know that there is another way and that we can find a way for our mind to expand and our consciousness to expand. And I think at this moment in time when I watch The Matrix, I think of mind expansion and consciousness expansion. And I think it does that really beautifully.
0: Okay.
1: There is no spoon.
0: Let's get a clip where Neo is offered the choice between the blue pill and the red pill.
1: Oh, there we go.
3: It is the world that has been pulled over your eyes to blind you from the truth.
4: What truth?
3: That you are a slave, Neo. Like everyone else, you were born into bondage. Born into a prison that you cannot smell or taste or touch. A prison for your mind. Unfortunately, no one can be told what the Matrix is. You have to see it for yourself. This is your last chance. After this, there is no turning back. You take the blue pill. The story ends. You wake up in your bed and believe whatever you want to believe. You take the red pill. You stay in Wonderland. And I show you how deep the rabbit hole goes. Remember, all I'm offering is the truth, nothing more.
0: The Matrix. You always gave us Sinners, though.
1: Yes, I watched Sinners recently and I just thought it was absolutely incredible as well.
0: It's great fun, actually, isn't it, The Matrix?
1: It's so, so fun. Sinners is incredible. And, you know, I don't want to give too much away, but, like, you know, also because I'm mixed race as well. So my grandfather is Nigerian. And so to see a light passing character as well being represented and to kind of show the complexity of that identity was really lovely, and to see that actually in mainstream movies was great. So that was lovely. I felt very seen.
0: Okay. Play, theatre show, musical, anything to offer us?
1: Yes. So I started off in drama school when I was younger. As I said, that gospel choir was a part of a stage school as well. So I was in musicals before I was in live music. And I went over to visit a good friend of mine, Steph McKeown, who back in the 20 teens maybe, and she got cheap tickets to go see Gypsy with Imelda Staunton. And I wasn't 100% convinced, and I didn't even know anything about the musical. And it is a performance that I still think about probably every month. Imelda Staunton is just incredible. her voice and also that character of the mother is just such an incredible character as well. But she plays her so beautifully, and it's something that I think about regularly.
0: Let's hear Imelda Staunton performing Everything's Coming Up Roses from Gypsy at the Olivier Awards in 2016.

0: Okay, Imelda Staunton there, yes, in Gypsy at the Olivier Awards. You also had a mention for something called Hedwig and the Angry Itch.
1: That would be Hedwig and the Angry Inch.
0: Yes. Inch, sorry.
1: Yeah, yeah. It's a excellent, an amazing musical. I would have gotten really into it. The movie that came out, I think, in the early 2000s. I would have watched a lot during college. And it's a story of a trans woman who has her sex change in Eastern Europe, and the sex change operation is botched, but she finds her way over the Berlin Wall into the West, finds her way to America, marries a GI, and then the GI leaves her. And so she's left with significant health problems and kind of abandoned in America. And so she sets up a punk band. And the punk band is with other people who are kind of rejected from kind of the Soviet world. And then, of course, after she's done all these things, then the Berlin Wall falls. So it was kind of all in vain. And so she sets up this punk band called Hedwig and the Angry Inch. And that's what the musical is about. And it is one of my favourite things of all time.
0: Okay. Favourite book or author?
1: So I gave you a lot of options here.
0: I did.
1: because I love memoirs. Memoirs is one of the things that I read and listen to. I listen to a lot of books now. Patrick Stewart was one I particularly loved recently, just because I was so surprised how working class he was, because of his voice. And he's this kind of amazing Shakespearean actor, but he's a working class guy from Yorkshire. And then, of course, for fiction, I recently read My Year of Rest and Relaxation, which then kind of really inspired my play, Fermented Dreams, and that's by Otessa Moshfegh, and it's an incredible book.
0: Well, we actually have a little bit from the opening chapter of it.
1: Amazing.
2: Whenever I woke up, night or day, I'd shuffle through the bright marble foyer of my building and go up the block and around the corner where there was a bodega that never closed. I'd get two large coffees with cream and six sugars each, chug the first one in the elevator on the way back up to my apartment, then sip the second one slowly while I watched movies and ate animal crackers and took trazodone and Ambien and Nembutal until I fell asleep again. I lost track of time in this way. Days passed. Weeks. A few months went by. When I thought of it, I ordered delivery from the Thai restaurant across the street, or a tuna salad

0: smell while I dozed off on the sofa.
1: Tell me more about this.
2: So this book, I think, really resonated with me because as I get a bit older, I was experiencing quite severe perimenopause. And perimenopause for me also included blackouts. It included a loss of memory and a year and also depression and despair and all this stuff. And I'm very lucky that I found somebody that put me on HRT and I'm doing a lot better. But at the time I wasn't, and I was just kind of trying to muddle through with perimenopause and not really understanding what was happening to my body. And this book was just fantastic in a way that it talked about depression in a way that was very, very open and very raw and very unapologetic. And also how she seemed so okay with taking all these drugs and just having these blackouts and finding herself in these incredibly strange moments and the vulnerability of doing it despite the fact that she didn't remember it. And I guess for me, it's kind of, where is accountability if you don't remember? And what is a part of our identity if we don't remember what we do and all this kind of stuff? So I found the whole book really, really fascinating.
1: My year of rest and relaxation. Okay. Television. You love telly, I believe.
2: I have always been a telly addict. I used to get up at 5 a.m. before everybody woke up in order to watch telly when I was about 8 years old. And I've always, since then, still been a telly addict. One of the first things my family used to always slag me off about is, I would say when I was three, was Wewind the Video, which was the video of Mary Poppins that I used to watch on repeat all the time. So I am a complete telly addict, yes.
1: But you're giving us as your favourite BoJack Horseman.
2: Yes, oh God.
1: This is an animation, isn't it?
2: Yes, staying under the theme of depression. BoJack Horseman is amazing. And I think, you know, sometimes when we look at things that are quite heavy hitting, like depression and addiction and recovery and accountability and difficult behaviours and also fame and performance and trauma, you know, when we have that buffer zone of humor or cartoons or, you know, the whimsy of seeing it being acted out through animals, I think it just kind of allows it to sit a little bit easier, or sometimes through musicals as well. And BoJack Horseman is excellent at doing that.
1: Let's just hear a clip where BoJack, voiced by Will Arnett, who I think was also in... Oh, this will come back to me.
2: Yes, and also very open about his own recovery process as well, which is why...
1: He was Arrested Development.
2: He was.
1: Terrific in Arrested
2: Incredible,
1: Development.
2: Incredible,
1: yeah. Okay, he is BoJack, and here he's speaking at his mother's funeral.
2: Preacher, yeah.
3: I stopped at a Jack in the Box on the way here, and the girl behind the counter said, Hiya, are you having an awesome day? Not, how are you doing today? No, are you having an awesome day? Which is pretty shitty because it puts the onus on me to disagree with her. Like, if I'm not having an awesome day, suddenly I'm the negative one. Usually when people ask how I'm doing, the real answer is I'm doing shitty. But I can't say I'm doing shitty because I don't even have a good reason to be doing shitty. So if I say I'm doing shitty, then they say, why? What's wrong? And I have to be like, I don't know, all of it. So instead, when people ask how I'm doing, I usually say, I am doing so great. But when this girl at the Jack in the Box asked me if I was having an awesome day, I thought, well, today I'm actually allowed to feel shitty. Today I have a good reason. So I said to her, well, my mom died. And she immediately burst into tears. So now I have to comfort her, which is annoying. And meanwhile, there's a line of people forming behind me who are all giving me these real judgy looks because I made the Jack in the Box girl cry. And she's bawling and she's saying, I'm sorry, I'm so sorry. And I'm like, it's fine, it's fine. I mean, it's not fine, but you know, it's fine. And I would like to order a double Jack meal, and I've kind of got somewhere to be, so maybe less with the crying and more with the frying, huh? And the girl apologizes again, and she offers me a free churro with my meal. And as I'm leaving, I think, I just got a free churro because my mom died. No one ever tells you when your mom dies, you get a free churro. Anyway.
1: That's very good.
2: It's very good. And this is all happening, by the way, at his mother's eulogy. So this is why he's saying all this. And in my opinion, that particular episode is just him at his mother's funeral doing the eulogy. And that's 30 minutes is just him speaking. And I think it's still one of the best monologues in mainstream television that I've ever seen. It's an incredible, incredible 30 minutes of television.
1: I'm not sure we're going to get time to play a clip from your last choice, your Buried Treasure, which is another TV show.
2: Yes. So my Buried Treasure is a show called Forever, and it's with Fred Armisen and Maya Rudolph. And I think I found it on Amazon. I was just looking for something to watch one day,

0: And it's only about two seasons. It's quite short, but it's about love and it's about the afterlife and it's about death and it's about, I don't think I'm really selling this, but it is beautiful and it's a slow burn about what happens when we pick somebody and then we end up with them forever, even into the afterlife. You know, how does that work out? So it's really, really beautiful and I think it's done wonderfully. And there's something about Maya Rudolph's character that I just think is fantastic. She's so kind and she's really gentle. And yeah, it's really comforting and relaxing to watch.
1: That's Forever on Prime Video. Jess Cav, it's been fantastic having you for the Culture Club. Thank you so much for joining us.
0: Thank you.
1: Kishok is on tomorrow in the Pavilion Theatre in Dunleary as part of the Dublin Dance Festival and in Glore in County Clare on Saturday evening.
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1: Andy O'Donoghue with us for Tech Thursday. Andy, over the years you've told us a lot about smart devices which measure us at exercise. But you want today to look sort of in the opposite direction and look at the micro-luxury wellness boom and look at the gadgets we use when we're almost relaxing. Tell us a little bit about this.
4: It's interesting, Matt, because you're right. Over the last few years, we've talked about so many trackers and stuff to go in your runners and clothing to wear that measures heart rate and everything that pushes you towards performance and gamifies it. And there's a lot of tech out there and there's kind of a trend that's sort of holding up its hand to this and saying, well, hang on a minute, you know, I'm doing okay as I am and I really just want to look after my health. I don't need to be a superhuman athlete. And so we have been sold this endless parade of very enthusiastic or aggressive fitness trackers. It's kind of a Silicon Valley mentality. So instead of smartwatch notifications screaming at you to, you know, only 100 more steps to go this hour and that kind of stuff, the pendulum has swung into the micro-luxury wellness area. And there are some really great tools that I think still give you the tech to monitor and keep an eye on your health, but also to de-stress and do so, Matt, in a non-aggressive, in a passive way.
1: All right. The first one you have for us is a thing called the Ultra Human Ring Air. What's this?
4: So smart rings are really popular and you don't notice them because you don't tend not to look at somebody's wrist. People tend, if they're married, to wear them on their wedding ring finger. They're very discreet. There's a few makers and a lot of celebs sort of have been involved actually in even launching them, believe it or not. But the Ultra Human rings are really cool. If anybody's looking at these, they're worth a look at. They're expensive. They're about €350 for the Ultra Human. But it is the lightest biometric smart ring that you can get. But it tracks your sleep. It tracks your stress and recovery. And there's none of that kind of clunky buzzing and notifications that you get from your smartwatch. So it is focused entirely on passive data collection. And it literally just weighs less than 2.5 grams. But it does real-time recovery and stress tracking, no screen notifications, no distraction, built-in skin temperature sensor, so monitors early signs of illness or fatigue. And you own your data, no recurring monthly subscription fees, and 6 days of battery life, which is something, say, that you certainly don't get from an Apple Watch.
1: Yeah, all the features reminded me very much of the Whoop, which, of course, is worn on the wrist. Okay, here's another one. Therabody Smart Goggles. Smart goggles? Tell us.
4: Yeah, and these are also, we're really seeing more and more of these products. Therabody, many of your listeners will know them. They make really good massagers for kind of a post-workout massage, that kind of stuff. But this is a blackout sleep mask that uses heat and vibration and a massage pattern tailored to your heart rate. So the idea is it melts away headaches or screen-induced stress. They cost about €200. You'll find them all over the country. I've seen these in loads of electrical retailers. Therabody have what they call smart sense technology, and it's a tiny sensor that sits against your your temple, it reads your pulse, and it adjusts the Massard vibration to actively lower your heart rate. And there's a few different modes. There's a focus and a smart relax and a sleep mode. But Matt, they're really, really cool. You can fully fold them and put them into their little case, so you can take them on a long haul flight. And you can also connect them by Bluetooth to the Therabody app, so you get these kind of this sort of guided sound therapy. So I think if you're a frequent flyer or a heavy screen user, or you suffer maybe from tension headaches after work, that kind of thing, really nice way to decompress.
1: What's the Hatch Restore 2?
4: This is just a really cool little thing that caught my eye. I saw this at a show recently, and it's a really nice smart bedside lamp and sound machine. And it uses a very gentle simulated sunrise alarm. And I, like many people in the country, use my smartphone as an alarm in the morning. And there is something almost, it's
1: jarring.
4: It is jarring and almost aggressive about that smartphone sound in the morning. So people are talking, you know, about kind of hacking their circadian rhythm. It's become a big trend. And so the Restore 2 does this by just filling your bedroom with light that mimics the rising sun, triggering your brain to wake up naturally. And then you have at nighttime, you have this lovely kind of white noise machine and dimmable reading light to help you with a kind of a wind down routine before you nod off. It's about €170. I've seen them on offer, but it's a lovely thing for the bedroom.
1: Okay, you know, you have a wearable thermal bracelet, the number 7X Ember Wave 2. What's this and what's it for?
4: This has caught me by surprise because, you know, I suppose it's a product. The bracelet appeals more so to female wearers. But I did some research into this after a couple of people asked me about it, and it's apparently doing really well. So it's a thermal bracelet, and the idea is that it delivers instant targeted cooling or warm pulses to your inner wrist that they say will help regulate body temperature, soothe anxiety, or manage hot flushes.
1: So this is a menopause product largely, is it?
4: That's probably half of their market, I think, is probably where they're going. And it was developed by MIT scientists, and it works as this very kind of highly calibrated thermal sensations and that address the nerve endings in your wrist. And it sort of tricks your brain into feeling cooler or warmer overall. And it's been reviewed incredibly well by the users. There is some clinical evidence to show that it helps manage hot flushes. It's very sleek. It has a watch-like design. It's about €300. But for anybody, as you mentioned, the menopause, anyone navigating menopause or managing, and maybe air-conditioned office environments, things like that, it's a very clever device. If anyone does have one and they text you, I'd love to know what people think of them.
1: What's the Apollo Neuro?
4: The Apollo Neuro is, again, one of these new sort of devices designed by neuroscientists that uses soothing vibrations to, in a sense, physically train your nervous system to recover from stress. So you strap it to your wrist or your ankle, and you open the app and you select a mode like clear and focused or deep sleep, and it emits low frequency sound waves that you feel as gentle vibrations. And those vibrations, the makers say, signal safety to the brain, and the idea is it rapidly brings you out of kind of that fight or flight mode. And again, there's published clinical analysis that shows that it does improve HRV, the heart rate variability, and focus. And you can wear it very discreetly on the wrist or ankle. And for people who might get overstressed at work or the anxious traveler, it's a nice thing to have on your body, wherever you want to wear it, that actually does something to help you calm down in real time.
1: Mm. Is the Sensei 2 working to the same principle?
4: Yeah, it kind of is a similar. And Matt, there are so many of these. I mean, this wellness market is just doing so well. The Sensei 2 is significantly more expensive. It sells for about €350 in Ireland, and it emits this infrasonic resonance to kind of stimulate the vagus nerve. And the idea is that it syncs audio with these vibrations that ripple through your chest. The idea is that it calms the nervous system. And, you know, this is sort of a, people who meditate will say, well, that's what I get through meditation. I suppose using the tech, people are saying, well, can I short circuit it? A lot of evidence that these devices do work when used properly and worn properly. But the Sensei 2 is another product that's doing really well.
1: Okay, a couple of products. One at the extremely expensive end and another one a lot cheaper to finish off. The Higher Dose Infrared PEMF Go Mat for €1,500. What in the name of God is this, Andy?
4: Again, a company that I didn't know until I delved into the micro wellness, and these are really popular. So it is, I have to say, at that price, yes, it's a luxury recovery mat, and it uses this pulsed electromagnetic field tech and infrared heat to physically ground your body, reduce inflammation, and they say plunge you into a state of deep relaxation. I'm not sure I'd be that relaxed after paying that much for it. However, the makers say that, you know, these low frequencies mimic the Earth's magnetic field, kind of recharges you, and it's a very fancy looking mat, and it's got 20 pounds, I think, of amethyst and tourmaline for heat distribution. People I know, reviews I've read online, people love them. I suspect it's a very much a luxury item for those who really think they are worth it.
1: Yeah, absolutely. But then you've got something at the other end for €20, the Loop Quiet 2 earplugs. Tell us about this.
4: And these really appeal to me because for so long, Matt, while I've been working during the day, I wear headphones, I'm listening to a podcast, I'm listening to you, I'm listening to, you know, something. And but recently, to focus, I've said, okay, I want to, sensory overload is now a thing for me. And so the Loop Quiet 2 earplugs are essentially a way to muffle the world without making you completely deaf to it. So unlike the cheap little disposable foam earplugs that people will find in pharmacies, these have a flexible ring-shaped acoustic channel, sits flush inside the ear, lets some sound out. It's like the pass-through mode that we talk about on headphones. So it reduces background noise by up to 24 decibels. And so they're very soft. They're easy to wear. I actually find myself, I've tried them wearing them at nighttime just to cut out some noise. They work really well. And for £20, really nice little gadget.
1: Andy O'Donoghue, thank you for joining us.
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1: It's movie time. Brian Lloyd is with us, and we will be talking about Blake Lively and Justin Baldoni. And if we get time, we'll also talk about the hype for The Odyssey, which is coming soon. But let's get to today's releases. Mortal Kombat 2. This is the type of thing you're probably into, isn't it?
5: Yeah.
1: As a big gamer.
5: Yeah, it's true. Yeah, I can't even deny it. Yes, I absolutely am. The first one was out in 2021, released during the pandemic. And I think it went into cinemas, but like, Jesus, it was in the cinemas for like a week and then it disappeared because obviously nobody was going to cinemas during that time period.
1: But did it not still gross an awful lot?
5: It did very well money-wise, yeah. It did very, very well money. And I think it's kind of testament really to, I suppose, kind of the enduring appeal of it. Because if you can cast your mind back to the 90s, there was a set of... I want to say two films that were made out of Mortal Kombat, and they were the second one, Mortal Kombat Annihilation, is famous for being one of the worst films ever made. It's really, really that bad.
1: And is Mortal Kombat that old a game format?
5: Oh, yeah. Oh, absolutely. Yeah, Mortal Kombat's been around since 1990. I mean, if you remember, there was a moral panic in the 90s about, you know, violence in video games and that, you know, it would lead to copycat, so on and so forth. Mortal Kombat was very, very much in the middle of it. I mean, what kind of set Mortal Kombat apart from, say, Street Fighter and other kind of games of its ilk was that it had violence in it. There was blood and guts and gore. It'd have these things called fatalities where at the end of the match you'd perform a certain button set and then you'd rip the opponent's head off or set them on fire, etc.
1: Lovely.
5: Now, I would say, look, I I'm 40 now. I am literally at the age of that. I played that as a kid and here I am now and I'm absolutely fine. So I think I am the... Fully formed, mature adult, voting in my local elections, you name it, paying my taxes, doing all the rest of it.
1: Okay, but it is interesting because we've also had movies like Resident Evil, Street Fighter, Super Mario. They're all old games, aren't they?
5: They are. Well, this is it, you see, because it's quite, as we were kind of talking about off air, it's commercial reasons. For the very simple reason of it, that for Super Mario Galaxy, just as an example, that's a game where, you know, people with people who would have played that my age now have kids, so they're going to bring their kids to see it as well. So it's what they call a four-quadrant film. So male, female, over 25, under 25 will go see it.
1: Okay, what's the plot line, if there is one? What's the story of Mortal Kombat 2?
5: So Carl Urban plays this washed-up action star called Johnny Cage, who is drawn into this never-ending tournament between Earthrealm, which is our dimension, and this sort of hellscape called Outworld that's ruled by this evil emperor called Shao Kahn. He can merge Outworld with Earth. I can just see your eyes rolling over, by the way.
1: Even behind the glass.
5: The nearest thing I could compare this to, in all seriousness, the nearest thing I could compare this to is something like John Carpenter's Big Trouble in Little China, which is a brilliant, dumb action comedy with fantasy elements woven into the middle of it. Carl Urban is very much playing this like Kurt Russell in the 80s. It's big, it's dumb. I'm not going to sit over this and tell you it's a smart film. It's not, but it is an entertaining film.
1: Well, let's hear a little bit where Johnny Cage, played by Carl Urban, meets the ruthless assassin Kitana, played by Adeline Rudolph.
5: Yep.
6: Hey, how's it going, babe? Listen, I'm warning you. I got a Saturn Award for best fight in a feature film, so don't mess with me. Whoa! Well, easy, all right? Let's just take a time out here and talk about it, okay? I really don't feel comfortable hitting a girl.
7: Don't worry. You won't.

0: it!
1: I was about to ask you, could they do more with the dialogue? But then I realised everything, the dialogue, the sound effects, everything, it's just totally faithful to the video game,
2: isn't it? It's so cheesy. It is so ridiculous. I mean, the video games were famous for their violence, but I mean, I would equate it to slapstick Tom and Jerry levels of violence. This is in the exact same vein as well.
1: Okay, and we have more coming, haven't we? Call of Duty and the
2: one could argue a Call of Duty video game series was itself inspired by films. Like, you know, Michael Mann's Heat was a huge inspiration on one of them. You know, Saving Private Ryan, all the World War II films were all very much inspired by it. So it's almost like the tail wagging the dog now that they're making a Call of Duty film. I'm not very confident in that one. I think Taylor Sheridan, who's done all the Yellowstones and the Dutton Ranches and the blah, blah, blah, blah, blah, he's in charge of it, and it's going to be for Paramount. So I'm sure it'll be very pro-America, you know, all about our boys in the army and serving those the soldiers, and right. Pete Hegseth's going to love it.
1: Utterly different. What's The Sheep Detectives?
2: This is based on a murder mystery by German author Leslie Swann, which was a huge hit. It was called Three Bags Full. What's going on? This is Hugh Jackman is a sheep farmer who was found dead on his patch of land by his sheep. His sheep, I should say, are voiced by Julia Louis-Dreyfus, Bryan Cranston, Chris O'Dowd is in there as well. He is in receipt of a huge amount of money. A lot of people come out of the woodwork, and it's up to a hapless local police officer.
1: Is this animation, or are they CGI?
2: They're CGI sheep. In amongst the real humans, yes.
1: Who are played by
2: Emma Thompson, Nicholas Braun, Molly Gordon is in there as well. It's very much like think Knives Out meets Babe, Pig in the City, and then you're kind of somewhere onto where they're going.
1: Which suggests it's good, is it?
2: It's okay. It's okay. Like, I mean, one of the things I loved about like Knives Out and Glass Onion and murder mysteries as a genre is that they can be very funny and witty, but they have a really kind of caustic, cynical edge to them, especially the Knives Out series. This is kind of just too twee and quaint by half. Like, it's very, very middle of the road, which I didn't necessarily appreciate.
1: The sheep in this clip we have are voiced by Bryan Cranston, Julia Louis-Dreyfus and Chris O'Dowd as they set out to solve the murder of their shepherd, and they find the human world is more frightening than they expect.
3: You think you're brave enough to leave home? None of you have ever left this meadow. Your hooves have never touched anything but grass.
4: What's so hard about leaving home?
5: We're not scared.
4: Mabel, what is that?
6: I think it's a road.
4: But what is it made of?
6: Well, not grass, I can tell you that.
3: Lily?
4: Yes?
3: Are you coming?
4: I'm just... You go on ahead.
3: Why are you yelling? I'm only a few feet away from you.
4: But it feels so far.
3: All you have to do is cross the road.

0: It's impossible.
1: Who is this for?
2: I would guess this is for, you know, kids maybe 10 to 15 who are going with their parents and don't want to see something like, you know, Super Mario Galaxy again or something like that and are too young to see Mortal Kombat 2. I would say, I mean, look, if you enjoy the kind of, you know, cozy crime genre, you know, Mrs. Marple and all the rest of it, or Murder, She Wrote, this would be in the similar vein. It does have its entertaining charms, and I will say that. I mean, the cast are very much playing along with it. But like I said, for me, it was just a bit too twee and quaint for its own good.
1: How many years before Ryan Murphy makes the series on the row between Blake Lively and Justin Baldoni, imagining an end which we were denied when they settled their legal action?
2: I'd give him 5 years. I'd give him 5 to 6 years, and then we're going to see American Crime Story, Baldoni versus Lively. Yeah, so it has come to an end. They apparently...
1: Prematurely.
2: I mean, I was waiting for them to just, you know, fight it out with knives in the court, like exactly like Mortal Kombat. Yeah, so, I mean, I would say the teeth of this was taken out a long time ago because judges in both cases, Baldoni's lawsuit and Lively's lawsuit, dismissed a good chunk of it. So all that was really kind of left was like breach of contract, charges of intent, and then so on and so forth. They were both like any good lawsuit. Both parties are claiming that they've achieved victory. Lively has said that she's exposed the smear machine at the core of Baldoni's statement. Baldoni, on the other hand, feels that he's been vindicated, that Lively and Ryan Reynolds were both trying to kind of hijack the film off him. He's got enough proof out there to make it all kind of seem worthwhile. For a film that was so forgettable, that was so milquetoast, that was so middle of the road and just completely inoffensive in every single way, that the fact that it has spawned this massive lawsuit saga for so many months, I mean, you couldn't write that. That's being honest with you. You really couldn't write that.
1: Okay, this is a little bit long, but the movie, I suspect, is going to be long. The Odyssey. Here's a clip from the trailer.
3: Tell me what you remember.
4: A wife? A son.
3: And then what?
4: We won the war. Help me go home.
5: This is a household waiting for master. I want you to choose me.
3: Coming back.
5: No, he's not.
3: What would he do if he came back here and find all these suitors in his house?
5: You're pining for a daddy you didn't even know, like some sniveling bastard.
3: Who's looking after your wife and son?
4: Do you see?
3: My dad is coming home.
4: Bringing it all.
6: Let's go!
1: Epic. That's what we're supposed to say.
2: Yeah. No, it does. I mean, have you seen it?
1: I've seen the video. Yeah. Cool, and I mean, what a cast of stars. Yeah. Matt Damon, Tom Holland, Anne Hathaway, Robert Pattinson, Charlize Theron.
2: John Bernthal is in there as
1: Zendaya.
2: Well. Zendaya is in there as well. Yeah. Yeah, I have to say I'm really looking forward to this, and that really did sell me on it. And I mean, okay, so the controversy, if you can call it that, and I don't think it is a controversy, but people have been giving out that the fact that, yeah, as you heard there, there's American actions through this. So Matt Damon is...
1: Did everyone not speak like that back in ancient mythical Greek
2: times? Well, like, in all fairness, like, this was like before the Bronze Age when, you know, Homer wrote the Odyssey and so on and so forth. So like, clearly nobody had American accents. And for that matter, they weren't white either. Do you want to start digging into that? It's an adaptation. Do you know what I mean? It is an adaptation. No, we are probably...